that's definitely an original. From the 50s, The Rays. It was Brian Paul and the Tremolos, of course, who had the big hit in the 60s. A good chum of mine, Phil Freeman, singer in a soul band, I hope it's still going, Class of 69. He sent a little note in to me during the 60s programme saying, any chance, I know it's not a request show, but you could squeeze in You Do Something to Me. It's a nice 60s song. Well, I can't find it from the 60s. There was loads of versions. Everybody did it. Bing Crosby, Ray Conniff. Loads of people did it. Think of some more, Pete. Go on. Doris Day did it. Oh, everybody did it. You do something to me. Is that the one? Well, I hope it is, because what should we do? Stick a pin in. Let's stick a pin in and try Doris Day. If it was a 60s song, perhaps you could let me know who it was by. Was I? No idea at all. But anyway, Doris isn't too bad, is she, from the 50s? Jukebox in a mo.

She was a lovely vocalist, wasn't she? Good looker as well. Good actress. Doris Day. Dick James. He sang, what did he sing? Robin Hood. He ended up having his own publishing company, Dick James Music, DJM, and they signed a very young Elton John, had Your Song on it. They also signed up a Portsmouth pop group, old-fashioned expression, called Hector, who they thought were going to be the new Bay City Rollers. Sadly, it didn't work out for them. But Dick James Music, not the greatest vocalist, but who was going to argue with him? And we're going to do him after this. Should have been now, but I'll put the wrong track on.

0: A little 50s sing-along. 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The old Skiffle Dave?
1: Then turned her head a while, but everybody knows she's only putting on.
0: Are we ready? Whoa!

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But Lonnie Donegan, as I was saying, Dick James. Did I tell you about Dick James? Well, where was I up to? Not the greatest vocalist, but, you know, who was going to tell him? I think that's where I was up to. If this isn't truly, truly fair, then that's it.

0: Lovely. 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Right, we got our sixpences. If we're ready, turn that one off. Are we ready for a bit of the old jukebox favourites?
1: Cross. He's got a turntable and he knows how to use it.
2: It's time for the giant jukebox.

actually, Vincent. Do you remember those days of the old coffee bars, jukeboxes? Some people used to put the same tune on over and over again. And then you could buy, couldn't you, the old jukebox records with the middles bashed out. And you had to buy those little plastic things in, you fit them in and play them on your old record player at home. And how many people used to sit in a coffee bar and make a coffee last for hours and hours and hours? Can I just thank Johnny Diamond, a good chum of mine out in Spain. I give him all the credit because he does them all. The jingles that I play on the 60s show and the waffle and one or two in the 50s. Thank you, John. Ex-DJ from the ballroom on the pier in Southampton. A lot of people remember him with great affection.

0: Morning, Mr. Cross. I'm James, the new studio helper.
1: Oh, God.
0: I brought you a nice pot of builder's tea to cheer you up.
1: Yes, thank you very much.
0: Two lumps.
1: Yes.
0: And look, a new packet of crunchy ginger biscuits, if your teeth are up to it. I notice you don't dust in here much, do you? Look at the dust on that microphone. There, that's much better. Here, loving your shirt. Why don't you open the second button and live a little?
1: Oh, don't want to get big-headed or anything.
0: Laters. 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
1: Oh, you see. 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

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Lead trumpet? Oh, dear.

0: Cool. 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If you're ready, ready? Stick them in. Let's have a go.
1: It's time for the Giant Jukebox.

0: I don't suppose you've heard of Wireless Waffle by Peter Cross. He is very old. It's by Peter Cross. You have? Oh, that's wonderful. He's on Angel Radio, you say. I thought nobody listened to him anymore. Thank you so much.
1: Ah, good old Peter Cross. 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

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But how it's all changed, and, you know, it's got to, but that's how it was. And, begin the begin. Easy to say, difficult to spell. 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Elvis, go, stick a pin in.

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Much as I like Elvis, I was meant to play What Do You Want If You Don't Want Mine? It's time. Hang on. Elvis and Adam Faith, that'd be a good concert, wouldn't it? And Cliff, oh, all those curling lips. I made a pig's ear of this. Hang on, can I start from scratch? Forget the last 30 seconds ever happened. What I was meant to play was Adam Faith. What do you want if you don't want my... Are we ready? Right. See, a little patience, see? No one notices the errors. What do you want?

lovely. The reason I made the error, I had an email from Jace. Hello, Jace and family, who said, well, he enjoyed the last few hours of this, 50s and 60s. He said, any chance you might be able to bang on, because they started in 1954, the Embassy label. I always take the mickey out of Big Cole, because he never bought a proper record. I always bought Embassy's Top Ranks, Music for Pleasure. That's why he drives around in a flash car. But Embassy, they made some great tunes, provided a great service. But every now and then, some of their tunes were a bit iffy. I mean, they had some great recording artists. Major stars used to come in and do an odd little session. But I always found one of the greats was this, Hootsman. Because, you know, Hootsman was Lord Rockingham's 11, who were the Decca band, appeared on all the Decca hits and all that sort of stuff. And they were the band, of course, from... what was it? Not Ready, Steady, Go. Oh boy, that was it. That was them. But Gordon Franks and his orchestra did it. And instead of being a sort of Scottish, they did it in the style of, I think, Bertie Wooster. Anyway, for Jace and all Embassy fans, there we go. How much it cost? Half a crown, was it? No, stuff. 2 and 6 months. Hootsman in English. Thank you, Jace, for putting me off.

we were going to do a program, Big Cole and I. I was going to play the originals. He was going to play Embassy, and every now and then we swap it around and leave it to you to decide which was the best. A bit like one of those sort of marketing things they do about foods and supermarkets, and a cup of coffee. Who makes the best? The expensive brand. Or we might still do it. I mean, it could be fun, couldn't it? And old Captain Pugwash will come in and do a little pirate bit. I'd be going, "All right there, Carl. I think you're in the lead, my dear." Arr, arr, arr. Anyway, look, that's it. Thanks for putting up with me today. I'm going to leave you with Phil Harvey, who was Phil Spector. He was Phil Harvey in the 50s. He wrote this, produced it, never was a hit. 1959. It's called, Bumbershoot. Thank you for your company today. Have a great day. I hope the weather cheers up. I mean, if you're listening to the repeat of this late at night, I'm looking out now and it's still pouring down with rain down here in the Havant. Thank you for your company. Look after yourselves. And I'll leave you with this.

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0: hello again and welcome to our chart show. This week we'll look at the chart of the 5th of June 1954. As usual, we'll look at the chart proper a little later, but first we'll check out those new releases and the down and outs. 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

Well, that was Petula Clark with her first hit record, making its way up to number 7 in July and August 1954, The Little Shoemaker. And that was 21-year-old Petula Clark, whose first paid gig was singing in the entrance of Bentall's department store in Kingston-upon-Thames, age 7. And the wage? Well, it was a tin of toffees and a watch. Now, another new release.

That was Frank Sinatra's new release, Young at Heart, which reached number 12 in July 1954, so it's on its way up already. Now, from a record on its way up to number 12, to a record that was number 12 and is now going down and out of the chart. It's the Stargazers, Happy Wanderer.

They were the Stargazers with Happy Wanderer on their way out of the chart after reaching number 12 in April 1954. And we'll have another version, the best known version of Happy Wanderer, coming up in our charts proper a little later on. So, Winifred Atwell now, but not playing a boogie.

Well, we turned that one over. The first side was The Story of Three Loves, a new release, which eventually peaked at number 9 later on in the year of 1954. And the B-side of that

Philips 78 blue label with silver lettering, Philips 78, was Moonlight Fiesta. Now, K-Star's forthcoming release, Am I a Toy or a Treasure? This will be on its way up to number 17.

Okay, well, that was K-Star with Am I a Toy or a Treasure, which eventually, later in the year, peaked at number 17. Now, here's the last of our new releases, and after this, we'll start our chart proper. This is Dean Martin with a gentle record, How Do You Speak to an Angel? This one eventually got to number 15.

Now, for the chart proper, for the 5th of June 1954. At number 11 and number 12, we've got the same song. Number 12, it's by Al Martino, and at number 11, we have it by Perry Como. It's called Wanted, and I've decided to play the Perry Como version.

Well, that was the Perry Como version of Wanted, and that's at number 11 in our chart this week. It is on its way up to eventually reach number 4. Number 10 is David Whitfield and The Book.

At number 10 in our charts, the book David Whitfield. Now we've got two records at number 9. The first one, O Baby Mine by the Four Knights, and the second, Guy Mitchell with A Dime and a Dollar. Joint number 9, and we'll play them one immediately after the other. Oh, baby.

Well, those two records were both at number 9 this week, 5th of June 1954. The first one we played was Oh Baby Mine, The Four Nights, and that was followed by Guy Mitchell with that lovely sing-along record, a dime and a Dollar. Now let's go to number 8. This one is down from number 4 to number 8. It's K-Star. She was in the charts for 14 weeks with this one, Changing Partners.

Well, that was K-Star, Changing Partners, at number 8. At number 7, we find Max Bygraves, Heart of My Heart.

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1: When friends were dearer than.
0: I want to listen.
1: Too bad we had to part.
0: I'll just sing this bit solo, solo you won't hear me.

0: Well, that was Our Max at number 7. That was the highest that record reached. And that was the Gang that sang Heart of My Heart, although the proper title is actually just Heart of My Heart. Right, so to number 6. Number 6 this week, down from number 3, is Frankie Lane, The Kid's Last Fight.
1: It was Tiger Wilson versus Kid McCoy in the summer of '93.

The tiger scowling, don't you know you're through? I can whip you just like a child. I'm gonna take the fight and take your woman too. When he heard that, the kid went wild. Said the kid, for that I'll tear you limb from limb. And he

Joan Regan at number 5 this week with Someone Else's Roses. I wouldn't like to get someone else's roses. They might have licked all the chocolate off. At number 4, The Happy Wanderer. Now, this is the version that you know best. This is the Oberkirchen Children's Choir.

Yep, those jolly children marching off into the distance there. They're at number 4 this week. And this week it's the chart of the 5th of June 1954. Number 3, Billy Cotton. And the vocals on this one are by the Bandits.

0: Well, that was number three in our chart, Billy Cotton Band and the Bandits singing Friends and Neighbours. That was the Billy Cotton Band in 1954. It was 30 years earlier, in 1924, that Billy formed his first band. Right, now at number two, we have an ex number one, the one that was banned by the BBC, by Johnny Ray.
1: It was a night, what a night it was, it really was such a night.

me. I had to fall in love. It was a kiss. What a kiss it was, it really was such a kiss. How she could kiss. Ooh, what a kiss it was, it really was such a kiss. Just the thought of her lips, it sets me afire.

0: that morn. Ooh, ooh, ooh, ooh, such a night.
1: Johnny Ray down to number two from number one with the record banned by the BBC, Such a Night. So, what's at number one this week?
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0: Well, that was Doris Day, Secret Love. I love the film. And she sings that so beautifully. That was number one for a total of 9 weeks for Doris Day, Secret Love. Well, I hope you've enjoyed our chart this week, and we'll do the same thing again next week when we'll be looking at the chart of the 11th of June 1955. Thank you so much for your delightful company. I'll see you again soon. Bye now.
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Oh, well, he's not a bad bloke. It's a bit lonely on the old beat sometimes, you know, although I must say I like the job. But you meet all kinds of people, you know, when you're an ordinary copper who's patrolling his beat around Dock

0: The Teddy Boys ain't partial to me company. They don't like all their capers to be seen by an ordinary copper who's patrolling his beat around Duck Green.
1: Hello, everyone. This is Angel Community Radio, and I'm Jeannie. I'm bringing you a program today, as I have from time to time, which we call Spotlight, simply because that is just what it is, a spotlight on a well-known personality's life, as seen by me through their own or their friends' thoughts and writings. Today's personality could well be called one of Britain's finest and best-loved actors of his time. I think I'd be confident enough to say that if I mention just three little words, you will immediately know the actor whose life is the subject of my programme today. Those three words? The Blue Lamp. Yes, of course, you're right. I'm talking of that dear man, Jack Warner. You can probably still hear him saying, "Evening all," in that brilliant film with Dirk Bogarde, and then in the famous long-running television series, Dixon of Dock Green. It was, in fact, quite an extraordinary event in his young life that led to it being nothing short of a miracle that Jack ever did say "evening all," or anything else for that matter. Because when Jack was just 6 weeks old, his life hung in the balance. His grandmother had taken a turn at babysitting. No one knew how or why it happened, but she, obviously inadvertently, put young Jack into a bath of almost freezing cold water. The shock almost ended his life. Becoming too weak to feed, the doctor was sent for, who pronounced there was nothing he could do for the tiny wee mite except suggest he be baptised quickly before it was too late. The Jack Warner that we came to know was hurriedly baptised Horace John Waters. Although little Horace was close to death, his mother was determined not to give up without a fight. Realising her son needed nourishment if he was to stand any chance at all of surviving, she forced a fountain pen filler containing her own milk and brandy between his lips. Very gradually, the baby gained strength and passed the crisis point. His dad was in the funeral business, but had kept saying he sure as hell wasn't going to bury one of his own. He said a prayer of thanks when he didn't have to. And Jack Warner himself was to later say that part he played as a six-week-old struggling to hang on to the threads of life was probably the best performance he ever gave.
2: Lovey, turn it up, old man. Be careful, Rommy. I didn't ought to have done that.
3: Out of my way, men.
2: Hey, fella, with your million smackers and nervous indigestion, a rich fella eating milk and crackers, I'll ask you one question.
3: What is it?
2: You silly so-and-so.

0: thank you very much.
1: Well, that's all right, old man.
2: Jack Warner, or Horace John Waters, to give him his proper title, was born within the sound of Bow Bells on October 24th, 1895. Gradually, as the drama of his near-death experience came to a happy conclusion, a normal daily existence resumed. Baby Horace had an older brother and sister, Arthur and Elsie. Following Horace came Bernard, Doris, and another son, Leslie. Young Horace was to decide, as soon as he was old enough, that the name he had so swiftly been baptized with was one he hated. Mum and Dad were very understanding and took to calling him John, while his siblings decided they preferred to call him Jack, which stuck with him throughout his later life, when the little boy who had almost died became a strapping lad, making a name for himself in show business. His introduction to show business came, in fact, at a very young age. Jack had been born into a stable and happy family life. His dad, liking nothing better than to blacken his face and wearing suitable attire, entertain with a minstrel group. He was a very accomplished banjo player. Music was an essential part of his children's upbringing. Each were taught to play a different instrument, although each was also taught the piano. Jack's chosen individual instrument was firstly the violin and then later the viola. Dad even organised a 3 times weekly instruction from a member of the London Palladium Orchestra to lick his children's music-making into shape. It paid off. A very proud dad and his family orchestra were very soon in good enough shape musically to put on concerts in aid of various charities. Their largest audience turned out at the Poplar Workhouse, 1,400, whose ages ranged from 8 to 100. A sign of the times, maybe. Their smallest audience was just 7 people who turned out at a mission hall. There were quite a few more than that in the audience the night young Jack did his first solo stint. He was a 9-year-old, sitting on his mother's knee, mid-stage, at the Bromley by Bow Church Hall, when he launched himself into a very respectable and well-presented rendition of Harry Lauder's Stop Your Tiggling Jock.

I'm courting a farmer's daughter. She's one of the nicest ever seen, and her cheeks they are a rosy red, and her age is just sweet 17. When I throw my arms around her neck and try to steal a kiss, oh, she'll wriggle and giggle and twist and twiggle, and then you'll hear her shouting, I say, will you stop your tickling joke? Stop your tickling joke! Then he make me laugh, say, hurt me, or you'll make me choke. I wish you'd stop your nonsense.

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Don't you tickle and joke? Jimmy, make me laugh, say hearty, or you'll make me choke. I wish you'd stop your nonsense, and you'll maybe tear the broke. Stop your tickle and tickle, tickle, tickle, tickle, tickle. Oh, I went to the farm one Sunday. She invited me to my tea. Her father and her mother were both at the kirk, and of course that was all right for me, yeah. What a lovely feed we had, oh, ham and eggs and bun. Oh, and after that we had some treacle, roly-poly, just for fun. Will you stop your tickling, John? Stop your tickling, John! Jenny, make me laugh, say hearty, or you'll make me choke. I wish you'd stop your nonsense. Look at all the folk. Stop your tickle, tickle, tickle, tickle, tickle. Oh, I'm thinking of getting married. And that I think there'll be no harm, because I think she's just the sort of lass to keep me nice and warm. I think she has a lot of brass, but that I'll find out soon. Oh, and if she has, we'll go a terrible journey on her honeymoon. Will you stop your tickling joke? Stop your tickling joke. Did he make me laugh, the hearty, or you'll make me choke? I wish you'd stop your nonsense, man, you'll maybe tear my broke.

Sitting on Mother's knee, the 9-year-old Jack impersonated Harry Lauder with confidence and style. But it was quite a different story a few months later, when Dad came up with the idea that Jack should not only sound like Lauder, the Scotsman, but dress like him too, and take centre stage all by himself without the security of his mother's lap. Backstage, Mum tried to instill in Jack the confidence that she knew he lacked when doing anything on his own. But to no avail. Poor Jack, frightened and nervous, standing there on stage in the kilt that he could only think of as a girl's skirt, with everyone's attention focused on him, began to sweat profusely. With every note he tried to sing, he could feel himself getting soaking wet. To add to the authenticity of the Harry Lauder look, Dad had given young Jack a little crooked stick to lean on. He'd had to improvise by varnishing a small tree branch. This was all well and good until the sweat on Jack's hands melted the cheap varnish on the stick, which in turn, now all gooey and mucky, welded itself to the sporran on Jack's skirt. Now, humiliated beyond endurance, panicking and tearful, Jack did not wait for the end of the road or even the end of the song, but ran crying off the stage and all the way home. Fearful of his father's reaction and disappointment, Jack tried to stay out of his way. But, much to Jack's surprise, Dad was quick to point out that he would never subject him to that sort of embarrassment ever again, as he'd felt just as upset as his son had. Jack had always known, but was now even more certain of what a fair and understanding man his father was. The Family Waters Bijou Orchestra went on playing and entertaining without Jack being asked to go solo again. But in the future, a soloist he was, in the church choir to which he and his brothers and sisters belonged for about 5 years.

Well, you see, it was my brother Sid told me all about the new word the boys are all using, because I said to him, I said, how's everything, Sid? And he said, well, it's thumbs up and all tickety-boo, that's what it is. Well, look, I'll tell you all about it.

0: has a tiny 6-week-old baby struggling to survive. Jack had, of course, been too young to realise the enormity of his situation. As a schoolboy, death stared him in the face for a second time, and now he was old enough to realise what a close call he was having. Cycling his way to school one day, Jack's bike skidded on the tram lines, throwing him to the ground, where he lay watching a very large cart horse pulling an equally large cart, bearing down on him at some speed. What the outcome of that clash between schoolboy and horse and cart would have been is anyone's guess, and the fear he must have felt in those few moments we can only imagine. But once again, human intervention and presence of mind saved Jack's life. The accident had happened right outside Bow Road Police Station. A quick-thinking policeman ran swiftly down the station steps, scooping young Jack up in his arms, seconds before the horse was trampling across the very spot where Jack had lain. No one, by some miracle it would seem, none the worse for their close encounter. But whenever Jack put on a policeman's uniform years later to play that part, he would always be reminded of the bravery of that one very special policeman who had put his own safety second to that of saving a child from almost certain death. It was when Jack was a teenager that his dad brought his own very first car, and it was then that Jack realised, quite suddenly, that his hands were as eager to get at that car's engine to find out what made it tick as they had been to get at a piano and violin to get a tune out of. Although disappointed that his talented son was so suddenly looking elsewhere for a career, nevertheless, the ever-caring Mr. Waters, knowing Jack at 16 was now on the threshold of life, was not going to stand in the way of whatever he saw fit to do with it. If car mechanics was the way Jack was heading, then his dad was there to help him achieve his goal.
1: And now I'd like to tell you something about human nature. Because human nature really is a very funny thing. We're brought into this world, we live, we laugh, we play, we sing. But what amuses all of us, though not in an unkind way, it's another bloke's discomfiture, that's a fact you can't gainsay. You see a chap fall off a bus and nearly break his arm, and although you feel real sorry, and you don't mean him no harm, still you can't help laughing. And no, it makes you laugh, and you go and help him, of course you do, not half. And you say, I'm sorry, Governor, and he says, that's all right, Jack. It's me own blue pencil fault, you see, I must be getting slack. And another car comes up behind and hits him in the back. Well, you can't help laughing, or look where they're going, really, didn't they? Now, you wouldn't think to look at me, I was a fireman once. I wasn't very good at school, in fact, I was a dunce. But I liked to be a fireman with me helmet and me hatchet, and the pole we had to slide down, I was always first to snatch it. We had some fire drill practice once, and a bloke called Jimmy Street. He had to climb 2 stories up and jump into a sheet. Well, you can't help laughing. No, it makes you laugh. Jim shouts, ready? We says, yes, we are, not half. So he climbs out on the windowsill and squats down on his feet and gives a great big jump and floats down gently to the street, see? But owing to a slight mistake, they hadn't got the sheet. Still, you can't help laughing. Bottom step's always the lowest. Listen. Now, a friend of mine has been and bought a second-hand old car. A motor car, I'm talking of, you know, a la-di-da. Well, he's always tinkering with it with his head inside the bonnet. He's always polishing the wings and sticking badges on it. I went round to see him yesterday and talk about a wreck. The bonnet had slipped off the catch and caught him on the neck. Well, you can't help laughing. No, it makes you laugh. He said, I don't think that's funny. Stop your chaff. Well, I said, I'm sorry, Alfred. I expect your neck feels sore. Why don't you rest inside the car? You can't stand any more. But as he settled down, I shut his fingers in the door. Still, you can't help laughing. It makes you laugh.
0: Along with the rest of the family, Jack realised and was ever grateful that he was fortunate enough to belong to a household that, by that day's standards, was quite well off. Unlike many of their neighbours who could hardly afford a loaf of bread, let alone shoes for their feet. When Jack's dad died in 1926, many IOUs were found amongst his belongings. Lots of outstanding debts that never had or ever would be repaid by local people who he willingly and without exception helped. But we are still in 1911 when Jack, at 16, came to realise even more how very fortunate he was when enrolled by his father into Clerkenwell's Northampton Institute, which was attached to the London University. He was to do a four-year course in automobile engineering. Agog with that confidence and anticipation that he was starting to take the first steps towards fulfilling what was now an all-consuming ambition, Jack stepped across the threshold of what, in fact, was to become one of the most dismal years of his life. It had started out as a four-year course, with Jack feeling on top of the world. But by the end of the first year, Jack had known disappointment and depression. Summoned to his father's study, after the year-end report had dropped through the door, Jack instinctively knew the news wasn't good, and he was right. Not a man prone to temper or shouting, father to son, with firmness in his voice, wanted to know what on earth was he playing at and what had gone wrong. Jack had been fed very much on a diet of algebra and chemistry during his year of schooling, and felt there was no way either was what made car engines work. So, knowing that honesty was always the best policy with his dad, he answered by telling him he felt he was wasting his money and he himself was wasting his time because he was learning nothing about this newfangled motor car.
1: I expect a lot of you remember when I used to talk about funny occupations. And the first one was a man who bungs up rat holes, a rat hole bunger-upper, or a bunger-upper rat holes. Anyway, the song went like this. Listen. Now, I really ought to tell you about the job I've got. To look at me, you wouldn't think it true. Now, I don't look like a fella who has to be hard-hearted. Well, I'm not, but this is what I have to do. I'm a bloke what bungs up rat holes. I am, really. I'm a rat hole bunger up a two and all. And when I speak at rat holes, I don't mean babies' rattles. I mean holes what's bored by rats right through the wall. Now, I've had and heard some narrow squeaks in my time. Though I don't look brave or very fond of strife, still, all the time there's rat holes, there'll be buggers up a rat hole. So it looks as though I've got a job for life. Well, that was the very first one ever. And now I'd like to sing you a couple more, and this time they're a little bit up to date. Now, a man I know a very funny kind of job enjoys. It's where they're making shuttlecocks and other feather toys. His job's to bend the feathers so they stick a certain way. And this is what he told me when I saw him yesterday. He's a thumper and a flattener of feathers. He's a feather thumper, that's the job he's at. Course when a feather furls up and when a feather curls up, the feather thumper thumps the feather flat. Now the feather thumper feeds the feather fixer, and the fixer fixes feathers that he's dumped. But the curled ones he refuses, so the feathers that he uses are the feathers that the feather thumpers thumped. Got it? Now, there's a plaster molder's yard about a mile from here. Well, my old Uncle Teddy has a job that may sound queer. It really is quite different to what other people do, but it really is a clever job. I am not a kidding of you. 'Cause he's a caster-up of alabaster plaster. He's an alabaster plaster caster, see? And he doesn't mix with water, common powder into mortar, for an alabaster plasterer is he. Now, if he were merely mixing for cementing, he would stir it in a mixer as of old.

0: On learning from Jack that his year at the Institute had been miserable as well as time-wasting, right was the one-word reaction from the older man, for already a decision and a plan were taking shape in his mind. Just 24 hours later, Jack was let in on the plan by talking to a man who knew another man who owned and ran a busy garage. Jack's dad had found him a job. It was sweeping the garage floor for tuppence an hour. Humble beginnings, but happy ones. Just being amongst the hustle and bustle of engines bursting into life was almost enough to content Jack. But he was even happier when, within a few days, he was learning how to strip down and reassemble various car parts. Jack worked hard and learnt fast. He was just 18 years old when he was asked if he wanted to go to work in Paris as a young apprentice. His boss, in conjunction with a French designer, wanted to produce a new car to be built in France. Jack, who had never been much farther out of London than Brighton, was overwhelmed. For him, it was like going to the moon. August 1913 saw Jack, half reluctant to say farewell to his family, but still enthusiastically, board the steamer clutching his one-way ticket that had cost his father 18 shillings and threepence. It wasn't that his father didn't want or expect to see him again. His confidence in his son assured him that Jack's return ticket would be paid for by his own efforts. Jack did make tremendous headway working on the new cars in the French factory, and even though at first could speak very little of their own language, his work colleagues liked and admired him. This pleasurable state of affairs was to last just 2 years. War was declared in 1914, and the making of the joint English-French car came to an end. Jack had mastered the French language just as quickly as he had mastered taking an engine to bits. So, when the war started, he joined the French army as an interpreter. Everyone was sure the war would be over by Christmas. Everyone was wrong.
1: And now I'm going to tell you a story of a railway wheel tapper who won a lot of money in a football sweep. He went up in the world in consequence and got rather mixed up in his speech. If anybody asked him what he used to do before he won so much money, his reply was, I was walking up and down the railway lanes. Now, I haven't always been dressed up as posh as I am now. As some might say, I'm dressed up to the nines. 6 months ago, I worked quite hard at tapping railway wheels and walking up and down the railway lanes. Now, the tapping of a railway wheel is quite a touchy job, and for a rest and change, one often pains. But it's not the tapping railway wheels that makes one really tired. It's the walking up and down the railway lanes. Well, from a passing train one day, a football coupon fell. A coloured sheet with funny square designs. So I thought I'll win some cash and fling my hammer to the winds and stop walking up and down the railway lanes. Well, I got so interested in the 1, 2, X, X, X and the filling in the sevens and eights and nines that I nearly got the Scotch Express between my shoulder blades, which would have spread me up and down the railway lanes. Now, my better half, she'd never hold with gambling like this year. If I overspend a florin, she just wanes. So I says to her, you silly girl, you go and tap some wheels and try walking up and down the railway lanes. Yeah, but when I learnt one Saturday I'd really won a packet, I does the only thing, I just resigns. And I sees the station master and says, you can keep your hammer. And the same applies to haul the railway lanes. Well, the station was so very small, it left him all alone. So I takes him out and we wines and dines and wanes. And it appears he felt so ill next day, he tried to tap some wheels while they was running up and down the railway lanes. So now the station's closed and I just live a life of ease. But if ever for a change my soul it pains, I climb up in the signal box and listen to the whistles while the trains run up and down the railway lanes.
0: 1915 brought no letter to the war, and peace began to edge farther and farther away. Jack decided it was time to return to his own country, and on doing so, lost no time in joining the Royal Flying Corps as a driver. Flying was out for Jack when the doctors concluded, and he admitted what he'd known for some time. He was colourblind. But nevertheless, for the part he played in some very dangerous missions, Jack was awarded the RAF Meritorious Service Medal. Another part he played was by entertaining his war-weary colleagues with wisecracking material that he wrote himself, something he'd never attempted before. At the end of the war, Jack was retained in the Army of Occupation. He caught Spanish influenza. In one day alone, 15 of his friends died from it. But once again, even though he was delirious for days and close to death's door, he came through it, but only with the exceptional care and nursing by a German woman who was in charge of his billet. Jack arrived back home in 1919 to a wonderful welcome from his family and with much relief that he was fit and well. The only downside now was the shortage of work, but there was still never any shortage of people needing funerals, so Jack worked for his father for a time. The owner of the garage where Jack had first pushed a broom around and then taken his first car apart now owned a factory building cars. He offered Jack a job, a long way removed from his old one. Jack was now taken on as chief experimental engineer and head tester. Jack's too-good-to-be-true career turned out to be just that. After only just a couple of years, the firm had gone broke and the receiver was called in. The one highlight of Jack's last few days with his old boss was that he was given the job of chauffeuring a very special couple from Cambridge Station to the new Cambridge Hospital for an opening ceremony. There could have been no finer leaving gift for Jack than to be the driver for King George V and Queen Mary.
1: And now here is yet another type of Cockney slang with a story about sea lions and seals. Only some Cockneys say sea lions and seals. I must tell you of Alec, my fishmonger friend, how he come to train sea lions and seals, because he first started life in a very small way, selling addocks, kippers and eels. He sells skate and plaice and codlins and all a variety of fishes he sells, and as there was plenty of all kinds of fishes, there was plenty of all kinds of smells. And so it fell out, I mean it happened one day, he got tired, you know how one feels, and he shut up his shop and he went to a circus where one act was sea lions and seals. I must say at this point he'd been given a seat because someone had complied with his wishes, and he sat by the ring in the very same suit in the which he'd been selling his fishes. When a nice girl said, Prue Grimes, he says, not for me, I've seen all the acts on the bills. And he sat through the show munching apples and sweets when in comes the Ceylons and Sills. At the start, they was doing their stuff as they should, and the audience whistles and shouts, while one played the cornet, two stood cheek by jowl, and was balancing balls on their snouts. Then all of a sudden, the trainer realised they had not got their minds on their act, and he saw in a trice that to finish the show, he'd have to use plenty of tact. But the scent of the suit to my fishmonger friend was too much for the sea lions and sills. And as they had not had no food for some hours, you can tell how the hungry sill fills. Then the sea lions and sills started making for Alec, flapping their fins with loud squills. And before he had time to get off his seat, he was smothered with sea lions and sills. But he made his escape and he ran for his life with the sea lions and sills at his heels. He got home in the dark. His wife said, "Who's your friends?" Said, "They're not friends, they're sea lions and sills." But Alec felt sorry and opened his shop to get food for the sea lions and sills. And they liked him so much that he taught them new tricks while they ate up his fishes and eels. So that is the tale of my story of Alec. The one vital point it reveals, and that is you can't keep a fish shop as well if you want to keep sea lions and sills.
0: For some time, all of Jack's working and leisure hours seemed to be taken up by cars and the motor industry. So when he made friends with the clerk, who worked for the receiver, he was more than happy to find that this chap, Vernon, belonged to an amateur dramatic society. Going with Vernon to some of their shows reawakened Jack's interest in his first love, which had been the stage. Although a little rusty and not at all used to playing straight parts, Jack, quite happily, was commandeered into joining the group and taking on some quite demanding roles. To earn a little cash, Jack did some evening work as a comedian at smoking concerts and Masonic functions. It was while entertaining in this way that he teamed up with Nelson Darling, a pianist and a man with a sense of humour to match Jack's own. They both, for different reasons, decided to be billed under different names. Nelson Darling became Geoffrey Darnell, simply because, as a schoolteacher by day, he didn't want the two professions clashing. Jack only changed his surname from Waters to Warner, as in this year of 1927, his two sisters were already making their mark in entertainment, and Jack did not want it to appear that he was trying to climb any ladders on the back of Elsie and Doris Waters. Many years later, it was Jack's first partner, Geoffrey Darnell, who was to write the theme music for Dixon of Dock Green. However, 1927 was the beginning of a friendship between Jeff and Jack that was to last their lifetime. It was also the same year that another lifetime friendship and partnership began. It was the year Jack met Molly, who 6 years later became his wife. Jack's evenings were taken up with various stage engagements, but by now his days were shared between working in another automobile factory and being a racing driver at Brooklands Track in Weybridge, Surrey.
1: Of course, there are various ways of speaking Cockney. For instance, I knew a chap once who had a brother in the lifeguards, but he used to talk about him as my brother in the lifeguards, and nearly choked himself swallowing the word. Something like this. You can talk about your Air Force in their blue and red machines. You can talk about the Navy and the Army and Marines. And I know they're worth the glory that showered on them too. And I know they do it properly when they've got a job to do. But I've got a special hero, eh? And I bet you can't guess who. Well, I'll tell you, it's my brother in the lifeguards. And he don't half look a dandy when he's sitting on his horse. You see, the lifeguards, they ain't mechanised, so he's got an horse, of course. And underneath the horse's saddle, there's a kind of sheepskin rug. And he sits up there all stiff and straight, and he don't half look smug. Yeah, and his helmet, it comes so low in front, you can hardly see his mug. He looks as creepy to my brother in the lifeguards. His Christian name is Sidney, and he ain't half a Sid. He run away to join the lifeguard. Yeah, no, straight he did. And he's really very comical. He's full of fun and chaff. If there's any funny pranks about, you can bend Sid's head on off. Yeah, when he comes on leave on Sundays, could he done off make us laugh? He do that straight, he do, my brother in the lifeguards. He rides a mare called Edna. Hey, now, there's a funny name. And he's all jet black all over, and she's sweet and nice and tame, and he curry combs and brushes her, well, more times than enough. Feeds her sweets and carrots and all that kind of stuff. I think he'd take her to the pictures if the seats was big enough. He would, though, straight he would, my brother in the lifeguards. He said he didn't half feel jumpy the first time on Sentry Go. It was in that street they call Whitehall, in them horse hutches. Well, you know, and I expect you do feel jumpy when you're on guard, I suppose. And Edna, she wasn't used to him, she kept hopping on her toes. And then she jerked the reins so much, his helmet cut his nose. He didn't like that much, my brother in the lifeguards. When he come off guard, the corporal says, "You're bleeding at the nose." And Sid, see, he wouldn't let Edna down. He said, "Well, I banged it, I suppose." Said the corporal, "Sidney Warner, now you're really very slack. As a remedy for that complaint, a good old-fashioned knack." Well, how could he take his breastplate off and shove it down his back? He's no contortionist, my brother. Oh, well, I think I've told you quite enough about my brother, Sid. I could go on talking all night long. You'd get fed up if I did. Yeah, but if ever you go down Whitehall and you've got some time to spare and you see two blokes on horseback on the right from Trafalgar Square and one of them's got a shiny nose and he's on a jet black mare, well, that's Edna, and my brother in the lifeguards.
0: Along with another driver, each changing places in the car every 2 hours, Jack and co-driver won third prize at the 1934 Monte Carlo Rally. It was now time for Jack to marry Molly, but a year earlier, Jack had taken a gamble and bought his own car sales business. So far, his gamble was not paying off, so Molly was under no illusions as to what she might be taking on. With great effort on both their parts, they struggled hard to keep the business up and running, but to no avail. Just 1 year on, Jack said a final farewell to all that was to do with the motor industry. As his own boss trying to sell cars, Jack's days had been unrewarding and financially a great flop, but not so his evenings as one half of Warner and Darnell Entertainers. And by 1936, when they cut two recordings for Parlophone and were invited to do several music hall shows for the BBC radio station, they knew they were making good. By March 1937, they found themselves broadcasting on a show that was a request programme, with artists only being booked as a result of a daily sketch variety popularity poll. They felt then that they had really made it. They shared the bill that night with five other double acts, including Jack's own two sisters, who themselves had gained popularity as Gert and Daisy. Jack was now managing to steer a steady financial course with his own evening stage appearances and with his wife Molly still working. But his partner Jeff was still hanging on to his teacher's job by day and fitting in the stage engagements by night, a draining situation that obviously couldn't go on indefinitely, which became abundantly clear when they were both too tired to drive to Jeff's home in Surrey from Southsea after a late show at the Royal Beach Hotel. Jack had promised to drive Jeff home in time to get a couple of hours' sleep before school next morning, but they both woke up in the morning without the car having moved an inch off its parking spot. Completely exhausted, both men had nodded off as soon as they'd sat in the car seats. It was enough to make Jeff consider his future.
2: You know, I don't feel very well today. I think I did not eat it. And I'll tell you something else too. I'm very fond of animals, and I once went to the zoo. You know, I like to study animals when I've nothing much to do. And I had some sandwiches with me, made of pepper, salt and chutney. My auntie makes them up for me. She's got a pub at Putney. Well, I thought as I was tasting one, it seemed a little odd. When an elephant stretched out his trunk and scoffed a blooming lot. Well, he didn't order it. And you ought to have seen him bunk. No, he didn't order it. There were sparks all round his trunk. The keeper yelled, "You give me a bite, I gotta go and get him." I said, "Well, taste it first and you'll find out why he didn't order it." I still don't feel very well, though. I once went to the Derby to see the horses run. And there I saw the fairground, and I thought I'd have some fun. I saw some freaks and waxworks and acrobats on balls, and a little bloke in coloured tights who said he swallowed stones. Well, I had a friend of mine with me, a bloke they called Jim Mullet. He said, "I'll do that," and grabbed a sword and shoved it down his gullet. Well, no, he didn't order it. And the bloke didn't half get mad. He said he didn't order it. That's the only sword I had. I said, "Well, if you want it back, I'm afraid you'll never get it, because it never has no handle." See, he didn't order it. Screaming it. There's a certain chap in Europe who's got the tummy ache. He's taken bits of Europe that he didn't ought to take. And he's got up everybody's nose to such a great extent, he'd get the raspberry anywhere, no matter where he went. He was told he'd clean up everyone. They said he couldn't fail. But he went too fur the day he bit a certain lion's tail. Look out, I'm alarmed. Well, he didn't order a bit, and he still don't think he's wrong. No, he didn't order a bit, but I'm sure it won't be long before he finds out one thing, and we'll all make him admit it, that the lion's tail is don't half Swiss. No, he didn't order a bit.
0: Jeff Darnell very soon decided that if he was to keep his daytime teaching profession, then his best bet was to just fulfil local engagements so that mileage did not add to the length or stress of his evenings. This decision was understandable to Jack, but left him trying to perfect a one-man show. It was something he hadn't envisaged and was finding quite tough. But Jack had a lucky break in 1938 when he was asked to join the then-famous Foldy Rolls. He suddenly found himself working with Arthur Askey and Richard Murdoch, who were already very well known, especially for their parts in Bandwagon. As so often happens in show business, Jack had to take the highs and lows that came along. But with Molly still working as a secretary in London, they at last found themselves free of all the debts that had accumulated so many years previously when Jack had tried his hand at owning a car sales business. Out of debt, and with a reasonably steady income, things looked quite bright for Jack and Molly. And then came 1939 and the declaration of war. It looked very much like show business was about to take a back seat, and Jack felt very disheartened. Now, aged 44, even the RAF, to whom he felt obliged to offer his services, didn't seem over-enthusiastic about recruiting him. The BBC had only broadcast recorded programmes during the first 6 weeks of the war, but were to shortly resume live broadcasting. Ever the opportunist, Jack asked if there was any hopes for him. To his sheer joy and relief, he was offered two shows for the princely sum of 15 guineas. And at that moment in time, it was a princely sum to Jack. He'd have gladly done three shows for 5 guineas. Not that he was going to announce that from the rooftops. His rooftop shouts at that moment would have been of pleasure and pride. He was back working for the BBC. To add to Jack's happiness, it wasn't just the two shows that he did. He went on to a regular two shows every week for some time.
2: I'm going to give you an impression of a Cockney aquarium keeper giving a lecture on eels. I'll say that again. Eels. Good evening, one and all, young and old. I've been asked by my customers or visit halls to the zoo to give you a talk short, a short talk on my favourite charges, which are and happen to be elves. I will repeat that. Elves. And when I say I will speak of elves, I mean to say that I will speak of real elves, as I will reveal in the course of my preamble. Now, I would like you to bear in mind one thing, and that is this. They're very funny fishes, elves. Very funny. Now, there's all kinds of ills, freshwater ills, saltwater ills, and conger ills. These latter being art size and what is commonly known as whoppers. Yes, they're very funny fishes, ills. Now, have you ever tried to catch a real slippery ill? If you have a mind so to do, practice in your washhand basin with a piece of real slippery soap, and you will find that the piece of real slippery soap has the same real slippery feel as a real slippery eel and feels very real. Now, yes, they're very funny fishes, eels. Now, sometimes to escape your notice, eels hide. They hide under pieces of rock, stone, or hard woods. In your search for them, do not despair, because all you have got to do is to raise up the piece of rock, stone, or hard woods, and there, to your amazed gaze, the little ill stands revealed. And in conclusion, ladies and gentlemen, young and old, and one and all, I would like you to bear in mind one thing, and that is this here. They're very funny fishes, elves. Very funny. Thank you.
0: Jack's BBC twice weekly shows led in turn to him being offered the part of a cocky Cockney soldier in the BBC's version of a show called Garrison Theatre. The part could have been made for Jack, and it was certainly the part that put Jack Warner on the show business map. By December 1939, Jack felt that he had finally arrived. He had a regular spot in a regular show, and now with a regular wage coming in. He was to make the character he played in Garrison Theatre his own by writing most of his own material, thinking up all sorts of new comical parts and catchphrases, one of them being "Mind My Bike." Jack became as popular and well-loved as the show itself. Early 1940 saw Jack also starring opposite Anne Ziegler in a BBC radio version of the musical film The Love Parade. During his days in theatre, Jack had often mimicked the sound and voice of Maurice Chevalier. Now he actually found himself playing the part that Maurice had been offered but been unable to fulfil. It came as quite a shock to a lot of people that the Cockney soldier Jack was making famous could also sing and act. He received many telegrams of congratulation from all over the world for his part he was now playing that should have belonged to Maurice Chevalier. Just a couple of months later, Jack was highly delighted to be actually on the same show as Top of the Bill Morris and Gracie Fields at the Opera House in Paris in a show for ENSA. Everyone involved in that show would have been devastated had they realised that just a few months later, the Opera House and Paris itself would be under the domination of the hated Hitler. By May of 1940, the BBC's run of the Garrison Theatre had finished, but it was then taken over by Jack Hilton, one of London's foremost impresarios, who then took it on to the theatrical stage, where Jack Warner, Cockney soldier, spent 4.5 months playing to audiences at the London Palladium, before going on tour with the show, reaching Jack and its 1,000th performance by November 1941.
1: Call on me, I don't know, I feel funny inside. I'll keep on thinking about my little girl. Whoop, and here she is. Little girl.
3: Program, chocolate, cigarettes.
1: Little girl, will you listen to me?
3: Well, what have you got to say?
1: I've got something on my mind. It's not my cab, 'cause I can fill. Something of a different kind. Something very

0: not meant.
1: Now your poor heart's been and got bent.
0: You're the spuds in my allotment, little girl. That's lovely singing for you.
1: That's not singing. That's just an awful noise coming out of that thing you call a face.
0: Oh, little girl, I can't help my face, can I?
1: No, but you could stay at home.
0: Oh, little girl, little girl, let me take you out to supper, little girl. When your lunch you went to get it,
1: with contempt I should have treaded.
0: Oh, well, you didn't ought to

0: little girl. 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
1: No, you can't.
0: Well, if I give you 10 bottles of scent and a fur coat, can I see you home?
1: Oh, well, if you give me 10 bottles of scent, the fur coat won't be necessary.
0: Well, I didn't say what kind of fur it was, did I? See?

0: you say that I'm the Sally of your elf? Well, in my garden I've got kettles.
1: Then I'll rake them into flattles. I'm a bunger up a rails, little girl.
0: Oh, you're insufferable.
1: They're dull.
2: Jack was to remember that 1,000th performance for more than one reason. Others had come and gone during the show's lifetime, so to mark his long and gruelling stay, Jack's other cast members clubbed together to give him a wallet specially made from baby crocodile skin. Ironically, that night Jack received the wallet was the night the show played as a special occasion to the King of Sweden, the Home Secretary, Scotland Yard's top brass, and over 2,000 policemen. And it was the night someone nicked Jack's brand new wallet from his dressing room. A rather red-faced policeman later returned Jack's driving licence and ration book taken at the same time, but no wallet. The war years saw Jack Warner in many guises, playing many parts up and down the country. In spite of old Jerry and his bombs, the show went on, whatever it was and wherever it was. Jack, amongst quite a few other celebrities, also took part in his first film, the 1942 low-budget The Dummy Talks. Variety, troupe concerts, charity functions and the lead in another musical comedy called Full Swing were all part and parcel of Jack's wartime experience. He had now made it as one of the top entertainers of the day, performing alongside all the well-known and well-loved artists who were doing their utmost to keep spirits and morale high in those truly dark days of war. He would say that his most memorable highlight was performing during those years before the royal family. Jack was a man who stayed true to his East End roots. Unlike the cocky Cockney soldier part he had played for so long, Jack never did get cocky or let the show business scene go to his head. Ever generous and willing to help anyone get a start, on separate occasions, two mothers approached him with their star-struck kids, asking what was his opinion of their talent. Through Jack helping to introduce those youngsters to the right people, the world came to know Tony Hancock and Julie Andrews. There was also a father who had ambitions for his son, who, just after the war, was about to be demobbed and needed a helping hand to get into show business. Jack was there for him too, with that helping hand. The lad's name was Michael Benteen. It was after the war ended that Jack made his big impact in films. Sir Michael Balkan, then head of Ealing Studios, offered Jack a part in a film that would be produced on location in Germany. It was a story about prisoners of war and was to be called Lovers' Meeting, but no one on set was very keen on the title. Jack came up with an alternative and was very pleased when everyone agreed it would catch on. Title and film did catch on to thousands of film fans. It was The Captive Heart. On returning to England, once the film was completed, it was not long before Jack Warner was to become just as well known as Mr. Huggett, playing opposite Kathleen Harrison as his wife in the film Holiday Camp. The Huggetts, Mr. and Mrs. plus family, made four films and then went on to a 9-year radio series called Meet the Huggetts. In 1949, Jack was to make another film that at that time, and for many years to come, was to make him the best-loved and most famous policeman in Britain. Although Jack's character was killed off well before the end of The Blue Lamp, who amongst us that sat through that moment the gun was fired did not will with all our might for that police constable to live, and then shed a silent tear when he did not? When someone playing a part makes you feel that way, that's acting at its very best. That acting from Jack Warner was to lead to his famous part as Dixon of Dock Green. But Jack was to make many films before Dock Green came along. In the first 11 years following the war, he played many different characters in the 27 films that he starred in for the Rank Organisation, not wanting then to be typecast and showing what an outstanding actor he had turned out to be. Jack played parts as diverse as a police inspector to murderer, Borstal governor to spiv, top-notch cricketer to traitor, and copper on the beat to sinister racketeer. There was, in 1950, a Motion Picture Herald poll to vote the British star who had attracted most money to the box office. Anna Neagle topped it as female. Jack Warner topped it as male.

0: Hi. That is a funny thing. Fancy meeting you again, Sonny.
1: Sure. I am pleased to see you again, Jack.
0: Like, when I went away, you were just a kid in Romford. Now you got long trousers on like me, honey. You didn't have like toffee apples and all, didn't you? I've been away a long time from dear old Shandy.

0: 1951 saw Jack heading off to Korea to entertain the lads fighting the Korean War, giving them sketches, stories, monologues, and his impersonation of Maurice Chevalier. Jack was a great favourite and once again proved how versatile he was. He travelled 24,000 miles entertaining as many troops, again proving how determined he was to bring some laughter and light relief to an otherwise dark and dismal situation. Films, theatre and charity concerts all kept Jack in work and at the top of his profession during the next couple of years. It was at the end of 1954 when he was asked to do a television series based on the policeman who had been killed in the Blue Lamp. Resurrecting George Dixon was to give Jack the opportunity to play the central character in a number of stories wrapped around the man on the beat. Only Jack's Bobby on the Beat was very rapidly promoted to a top-ranking detective. At first scheduled to run for just 6 weeks and centred round the East End of London, the show's original theme tune was Maybe It's Because I'm a Londoner. But with the series' phenomenal success, it was decided Dixon was a portrayal of any policeman in any town or city around the country, so the theme tune was no longer appropriate. Jack himself came up with some lyrics for a new theme, and his old friend and partner from his first days on the music hall scene, Geoffrey Darnell, put the music to it. For many years to come, Dixon of Dock Green was a firm favourite with thousands of television viewers, with its now well-known theme song, An Ordinary Copper. Confirmation of just how much the viewing public had taken Jack Warner and George Dixon to their hearts came when Jack was taken ill with influenza at its worst during the time the programme went out live. Jack and the cast tried hard to hide the fact that Jack was close to collapse, but the BBC switchboard was very soon jammed with calls from anxious viewers concerned as to what might be wrong with Jack. One caller had had to walk 4 miles to a phone box with his inquiry about Jack's health. Within just 2 days, Jack received 3,000 letters wishing him a speedy recovery.
1: Of course, it's an old saying that every comic wants to be a straight actor, a serious actor, wants to do Hamlet. Well, I don't want to do Hamlet, not even with a beard on, but I would like to tell you a rather sad story which is indicative of a march of time about an old butler who had to leave the family that he'd been working for years. I'm an elderly butler who's saying goodbye to the family.

0: that I've had to serve, and now that the time's come to bid them farewell, I feel that I've quite lost my nerve. 45 years. You know, that's quite a long time. And now that they've sold the estate, though they're sorry for me, they won't have any room in their flatlet in Notting Hill Gate. Thank you, my lady. Goodbye. A very sad moment, it seems. The years in between have just gone in a flash since I came as a footman, so eager and rash. And thank you, my lady. God bless you for the kindnesses you've always shown. The days of our grandeur have gone now forever. Seems very hard, all these ties we must sever. Lou, please give my best wishes to young Mr. Trevor. Thank you, my lady. Goodbye. Thank you. Oh, no. No, I shan't stay in this neighborhood. For the council will come and they'll tear down the place. And that is a sight that I just couldn't face. You're upset, my lady. So am I. Because it's all been a terrible wrench. With the children grown up and gone off on their own. But you'll have them around you, so you won't feel alone. And they'll give you no peace when they put in the phone. Thank you, my lady. Goodbye. The car's at the door, and my lady is gone. And I feel rather woolly inside. I'm glad that she gave me that photo of her when she came to the house as a bride. Her generous annuity's more than enough. And I feel quite a tear in my eye. 'Cause she's one of a kind that we'll never replace. Thank you, my lady. Goodbye.
1: Jack Warner worked tirelessly for most of his life to bring an abundance of entertainment of every description to people in all walks of life. It was a profession he not only loved, but cared, really cared, very deeply about. As Jack grew older, families who sat together watching Dixon of Dock Green may have whispered amongst themselves that George Dixon would surely have been pensioned off from the force years ago. But no one wanted Jack to be pensioned off from Dock Green, because it wouldn't have been the same show anymore without Jack playing his part. Jack's love of show business was for the work itself, for the sheer joy he got out of dropping into a character's shoes, and for what that character might then bring to an audience. His love was not for the glitz and glamour of showbiz. He and his wife Molly liked nothing better than spending what little time they did get to themselves back home at their cottage in Kent, pottering about by themselves, or taking quiet holidays wherever the fancy took them. Although Jack did not share others' attitude towards the glamorous side of their profession, Jack was nevertheless a friendly man who, young and old, on their journey through their acting career, took to and made friends with for a lifetime. It grieved Jack very much when drink, drugs, careless driving, or depression took many of those lives away. Jack was still appearing in films while making the Dock Green series, and I have hardly touched on his time in films, but it would have taken a programme of its own. There were that many. Some, of course, disappeared into oblivion, but many more still live in our minds as outstandingly memorable films and performances. Jack and Molly were never blessed with children, but their happiness was in their togetherness, and there was no one prouder or happier than Molly, except Jack himself, when in 1965 he was awarded the OBE, presented to him by the young Queen Elizabeth at Buckingham Palace.
0: I've already told you one little story about football pools, and really, winning them can be a mixed blessing. Now, here is another little story of a family who won quite a lot of money, and it's called If I'd Only Put an X Instead of One. Now, it's very, very difficult for working blokes like me, one ain't been educated at posh schools, to make a bit of dough unless they has a go at that institution, what they calls the pools. Now, I've done mine each week regular-like with X's, 2's and 1's, because after all, you never know your luck. And I thought I got them licked, because last week I nearly clicked. But I'll tell you how it was I come unstuck. If I'd only put an X instead of 1, I'd be richer by 10,000 quid or more. Yeah, I could have bought a car and some nylons for me ma. Well, lots of things that I've been saving for. To be so near and yet so far, it don't half seem a pity. If only Crystal Palace could have drawn mid Norwich City. And if Everton had lost at home, then I'd be sitting pretty. If I'd only put an X instead of 1. Yeah, and I've done me coupons every week for 10 whole years or more, and not a blinking sausage have I won. Till the missus is now, Joe, why not let me have a go, because I couldn't do no worse than what you've done. What, let you have a go, I says, why, you ain't studied form. You don't even know what league the teams is in. She says, I don't care a jot, but I mean to have a shot if I have to pick the winners with a pin, the silly cat. And she goes and puts some 2's and then a 1. All haphazard-like and contrary to form, she puts Tottenham to win, then she tells him with a grin, well, they must be good, because that's where Dad was born. Well, after a remark like that, I should have just ignored her. But when she said, have you a stamp? I really could have floored her. And on top of that, I have to buy the blinking postal order. And she's been and put an X instead of 1. Well, I puts the coupons in the post like what I always do. Till Saturday, I didn't give a thought. Then a quarter after 6, before we went off to the flicks, I switched on the wireless for the sport. The announcer bloke is saying, the league, Division 1. So I grabs a pencil and the evening mail. Then I checks up on the score like I've always done before. Then I comes all over queer and goes quite pale. Of course, although she'd put an X instead of 1, my old gal had done what I could never do. With a method calm and cool, she'd been and scooped the pool with me blinking stamp and postal order too. So it only goes to show you that where ignorance is, bliss is. Don't study form, it ain't no good. Just leave it to the missus. She'll make a better job of it with 1's and 2's and kisses, even though she puts an X instead of 1. Well, in due course, we gets the cash, £10,000 or more, but I can't say that I'm any better off. I've got a motor car and some nylons for me ma, and I'm living like a plutocratic toff. But are we happy? Ask the wife. She'll tell you that we ain't. Because it ain't all beer and skittles being posh. To be a wealthy guy with a collar and a tie and have to take your shirt off when you wash. How I wish she'd put a 1 instead of X. Well, now we got the dough, we don't know what to do. We had a bit of fun putting X and 2 and 1. Now, there's nothing left for looking forward to. So I'm going to give the money up, present it to the nation. And football pools again will be our weekly relaxation. Because the missus wants to try her hand at permutation. And I hope she puts an X instead of 1. Good luck to her.
1: Other awards that Jack received included a special Variety Club 1 for his appearances in the longest-running television crime series. The next award to come along was quite an unusual one. 5,000 of Mary Whitehouse's National Viewers and Listeners Association voted Dixon of Dock Green the most suitable programme for family viewing. Quite an achievement in the days of Mary Whitehouse. Jack accepted a silver sculpture on behalf of the Dixon team. Another special award went to Jack in 1973. The Variety Club of Great Britain voted him Britain's best-loved cop for his portrayal, of course, of George Dixon. Also in 1973, Jack was made a Freeman of the City of London. Jack was overwhelmed and deeply moved to know that his life's work had not been in vain, and to realise that so many people not only admired his acting skills, but cared for him as a person. Jack was ever grateful that he came in the first place from a very caring and happy family who helped and encouraged him all the way along, and was then lucky enough to meet and marry a woman who, in spite of their unusual lifestyle, was able to give Jack that same kind of secure happiness. Theirs was a long and happy marriage, founded not only on affection, but on mutual respect. Jack was an amiable man, but could quickly become intolerant, only though if he encountered phonies. He classed phonies as anyone who put on airs and graces or became boorish and conceited just because they had found success in their strive for stardom. Jack was never a conceited man, and to the end of his days was ever grateful to the general public for making him the star that he was. Jack had been quite a healthy man, never looking quite the age that he was, but rheumatism began to overtake him, so much so that many of his later scenes in Dock Green were filmed with him mostly sitting down. His pain was very great. Finally, he took to his bed, dying at the age of 85 on May 24th, 1981. Ironically, the man who almost died at 6 weeks old was born on the 24th and died on the 24th. But he did, after all, have a successful and happy 85 years in between. If, or when, we reach those pearly gates, I have a feeling there to greet us will be a smiling Jack Warner saying, "Evening all."
0: You know, before I was a sergeant at Dock Green, I was an ordinary copper. And now I'd like to finish with our theme song, just to remind me and you of those happy days when I was on the beat. I'm an ordinary copper who's patrolling his beat around Dock Green. "Hello, Mr. Dixon," shout the kids in the street around Dock Green. The CID are always in the headlines, but I prefer the ordinary scene. As an ordinary copper who's patrolling his beat around Dock Green. Now, I've been in the police force for a long time, more years than I care to think about.

0: that Teddy boys ain't partial to me company. They don't like all their capers to be seen by an ordinary copper whose patrolling is beat around Dock Green.
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Hello Angel Radio listeners, Dave Jessop here with you once again to look at another top 30 chart from the 1940s. This week we're looking at the chart for the week ending Monday, the 24th of May, 1943. At number 30 this week, same spot as last week, we find Monty Ray with Darling. It entered the charts on the 17th of May and peaked at number 30 on entry, where it stayed for 3 weeks. It was in the charts for 3 weeks.

That was Monterey with Darling and was released on the Columbia label. Ambrose and his orchestra with us at the number 29 spot this week, same spot as last week, with At the Crossroads. It entered the charts on the 10th of May and peaked at number 27 on entry, where it stayed for 1 week. It was in the charts for 4 weeks.

0: That was Ambrose and his orchestra with At the Crossroads, and was released on the Decca label. At the number 28 spot this week, down from 25 last week, we find George Formby with Home Guard Blues. It entered the charts on the 3rd of May and peaked at number 23 on the 10th, where it stayed for 1 week. It was in the charts for 5 weeks.
1: The St. Louis Blues, the bye-bye blues, I've had them all, yes sir, the big and small. They all were good, you must allow.

That was George Formby with Home Guard Blues and was released on the Regal Xenophone label. Nat Ganella and his New Georgians are with us at the number 27 spot this week, down from 26 last week with I'm Forever Blowing Bubbles. It entered the charts on the 17th of May, peaked at number 26 on entry, where it stayed for 1 week. It was in the charts for 3 weeks.

0: That was Nat Gunella and his New Georgians with I'm Forever Blowing Bubbles, and was released on the Columbia label. The first of three records from the Ink Spots is with us at the number 26 spot this week, up from 28 last week. Here we have Who Wouldn't Love You. It entered the charts on the 4th of January, reached the number one spot on the 18th, where it stayed for 5 weeks. It was in the charts for 23 weeks.
1: Who wouldn't love you? Who wouldn't care? You are so enchanting, people must stare. You're the dream that dreamers want to dream about. You're the breath of spring that lovers gad about.

Who wouldn't love you, honey? And who wouldn't care? You're so enchanting, people have to stop and stare. You're the dream the dreamers want to dream about. You're the breath of spring that lovers gad about and are mad about. Who wouldn't love you, honey? And who wouldn't buy the west side of heaven if you just wink your eye? You're the answer to my every prayer, honey child. Who wouldn't love you? And who wouldn't care?

That was the Inkspots with Who Wouldn't Love You, and was released on the Brunswick label. Harry Roy and his orchestra are with us at the number 25 spot this week, up from 27 last week, with I Met Her on Monday. It entered the chart on the 23rd of March, peaked at number 11 on the 22nd, where it stayed for 1 week. It was in the charts for 15 weeks and was released on the Regal Xenophone label. At the number 24 spot this week, down from 18 last week, we find Geraldo and his orchestra with the first of three versions of When the Lights Go On Again All Over the World. It entered the charts on the 1st of March and peaked at number 5 on the 22nd, where it stayed for 4 weeks. It was in the charts for 14 weeks and was released on the Parlophone label. Carol Gibbons and the Savoy Hotel Orpheans are with us at the number 23 spot this week, down from 17 last week with As Time Goes By. It entered the charts on the 8th of March and peaked at number 8 on the 24th of April, where it stayed for 2 weeks. It was in the charts for 13 weeks

That was Carol Gibbons and the Savoy Hotel Orpheans with As Time Goes By. It was released on the Columbia label. The first of three versions of Whispering Grass is with us at the number 22 spot this week, down from 17 last week. This version is from Dorothy Carless. It entered the charts on the 3rd of May and peaked at number 22 today, where it will stay for 2 weeks. It will be in the charts for 8 weeks.

That was Glenn Miller and his orchestra with When Johnny Comes Marching Home, and was released on the HMV label. Bing Crosby's with us at the number 20 spot this week, down from 15 last week, with Moonlight Becomes You. It entered the charts on the 1st of February and reached the number 1 spot on the 22nd, where it stayed for 2 weeks. It was in the charts for 18 weeks.

That was Bing Crosby with Moonlight Becomes You, and was released on the Brunswick label. At the number 19 spot this week, up from 24 last week, we find the second of three records from Harry Roy and his orchestra in this week's chart. Here we find Why Don't You Fall In Love With Me, vocals by Marjorie Kingsley. It entered the charts on the 17th of May and peaked at number 17 on the 31st, where it stayed for 1 week. It was in the charts for 7 weeks.

That was Harry Roy and his orchestra with Why Don't You Fall In Love With Me, and was released on the Reed Lozonophone label. The first of three versions of Hit the Road to Dreamland is with us at the number 18 spot this week, up from 20 last week. This version is from Carol Gibbons and the Savoy Hotel Orpheans. It entered the charts on the 10th of May and will peak at number 16 on the 31st, where it will stay for 1 week. It will be in the charts for 8 weeks.

That was Carol Gibbons and the Savoy Hotel Orpheans with Hit the Road to Dreamland, and was released on the Columbia label. At the number 17 spot this week, up from 19 last week, we find the second version of Hit the Road to Dreamland, this version from Joe Loss and his orchestra. It entered the charts on the 3rd of May and will peak at number 12 on the 7th of June, where it'll stay for 1 week. It will be in the charts for 10 weeks and was released on the HMV label. Carol Gibbons and the Savoy Hotel Orpheans are with us once again at the number 16 spot this week, up from 21 last week with I'm Gonna Get Lit Up. It entered the charts on the 10th of May and will peak at number 15 on the 31st, where it'll stay for 1 week. It will be in the charts for 6 weeks.

That was Carol Gibbons and the Savoy Hotel Orpheums with I'm Gonna Get Lit Up, and was released on the Columbia label. At the number 15 spot this week, up from 16 last week, we find Guy Lombardo and his Royal Canadians with Run Little Raindrop. It entered the charts on the 3rd of May and will peak at number 14 on the 31st, where it will stay for 1 week. It will be in the charts for 9 weeks.

little raindrop, run. Get along, little cloud, get along. I've got a date with a place in the sun, so run, little raindrop, run. Sing, little bluebird, sing. Mr. Gloom is afraid of a song. 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You better go, for as sure as you live, you're gonna wind up down in the river. Run, little raindrop, run. Get along, little cloud, get along. I've got a date with a place in the sun, so run, little raindrop, run.

That was Guy Lombardo and his Royal Canadians with Run Little Raindrop, and was released on the Brunswick label. The second version of I Met Her on Monday is with us at the number 14 spot this week, down from 11 last week. This version is from the Mills Brothers. It entered the charts on the 5th of April and peaked at number 6 on the 26th, where it stayed for 2 weeks. It was in the charts for 10 weeks.

That was the Mills Brothers with I Met Her on Monday and was released on the Brunswick label. At the number 13 spot this week, we find Geraldo and his orchestra with the second version of Whispering Grass. It entered the charts on the 3rd of May and will peak at number 11 on the 7th of June, where it'll stay for 1 week. It will be in the charts for 9 weeks and was released on the Parlophone label. Jimmy Dorsey and his orchestra with us at the number 12 spot this week, down from 10 last week with Murder, He Says. It entered the charts on the 3rd of May and peaked at number 10 on the 17th, where it stayed for 1 week. It was in the charts for 9 weeks.

finally found a fellow almost completely divine. But his vocabulary is killing this romance of mine. We get into an intimate situation, and then begins this Romeo conversation. He says, murder, he says. Every time we kiss, he says, murder, he says. At a time like this, he says, murder, he says. Is that the language of love? He says, solid, he says. Takes me in his arms and says, solid, he says. Meaning all my charms, he says, solid, he says. Is that the language of love? He says, chick, chick, you torture me, zoot. Are we living? I'm thinking of leaving him flat. He says, dig, dig, the junk the old ticker is given. Now he can talk better than that. He says, murder, he says. Every time we kiss, he says, murder, he says. Keep it up like this and that, murder, he says. In that impossible pose.

hep, hep with helium. Now, babe, we're cooking, and other expressions to wit. He says we're in the groove, and the groove is good looking. He sounds like his uppers don't fit. He says murder, he says. Every time we kiss, he says murder, he says. Keep it up like this and that, murder, he says. In that impossible talk.

That was Jimmy Dorsey and his orchestra with Murder, He Says, and was released on the Brunswick label. At the number 11 spot this week, up from 12 last week, we find the second of three records from Joe Loss and his orchestra. Here we have I Had the Craziest Dream. It entered the charts on the 12th of April and will peak at number 9 on the 31st of May, where it'll stay for 1 week. It will be in the charts for 13 weeks.

That was Joe Loss and his orchestra with I Had the Craziest Dream, and was released on the HMV label. The first of three versions of Hit the Road to Dreamland is with us at the number 10 spot this week, up from 13 last week. This version is from Harry Roy and his orchestra. It entered the charts on the 3rd of May, and will peak at number 5 on the 21st of June, where it'll stay for 2 weeks. It will be in the charts for 18 weeks.

0: what an angel. Bye-bye, baby. Time to hit the road to dreamland. Don't cry, baby.
1: Yes.

That was Harry Roy and his orchestra with Hit the Road to Dreamland, and was released on the Regal Xenophone label. The second version of When the Lights Go On Again All Over the World is with us at the number 9 spot this week, down from 8 last week. This version is from Izzy Bonn. It entered the charts on the 5th of April and peaked at number 5 on the 26th, where it stayed for 2 weeks. It was in the charts for 10 weeks.

when the ships start sailing again without fear all over the world. And then they start bringing back all our folks again from all over the world. Then we'll settle down and be normal again, and we'll

That was Izzy Bond with When the Lights Go On Again All Over the World, and was released on the Rex label. The last of three versions of Whispering Grass is with us at the number 8 spot this week, up from 9 last week. This version is from the Ink Spots. It entered the charts on the 6th of January 1941 and re-entered the charts on the 3rd of May this year, and it reached the number 1 spot on the 13th of January 1941, where it stayed for 4 weeks. It was in the charts for a total of 44 weeks.

Now don't you tell it to the breeze, 'cause she'll run and tell it to the birds and bees. And everyone'll know, because you done told the blabbing trees. Yes, you did. You told them once before. So that's why it ain't no secret anymore. Hmm.

That was The Ink Spots with Whispering Grass and was released on the Brunswick label. The second and last version of When the Lights Go On Again All Over the World is with us at the number 7 spot this week, down from 6 last week. This version is from Vera Lynn. It entered the charts on the 4th of January and peaked at number 3 on the 15th of March, where it stayed for 6 weeks. It was in the charts for 30 weeks.

That was Vera Lynn with When the Lights Go On Again All Over the World, and was released on the Decca label. Harry James and his orchestra are with us at the number 6 spot this week, down from 5 last week with You Made Me Love You. It entered the charts on the 5th of April and peaked at number 3 on the 26th, where it stayed for 3 weeks. It was in the charts for 14 weeks.

That was Harry James and his orchestra with You Made Me Love You, and was released on the Parlophone label. At the number 5 spot this week, up from 7 last week, we find Joe Loss and his orchestra with the second and last version of I'm Gonna Get Lit Up. It entered the charts on the 3rd of May, and will peak at number 4 on the 31st, where it'll stay for 2 weeks. It will be in the charts for 18 weeks.

sedately, so serenely stinking. I'm going to get stinking as I've never been before. When the dogs have had their day and the fight has had its fray, we'll all be swapping battle dress for bottle dress that day. I'm going to get positively

That was Joe Loss and his orchestra with I'm Gonna Get Lit Up, and was released on the HMV label. Judy Garland teams up with Gene Kelly with our one and only double A-side in this week's chart. Here we find For Me and My Gal and When You Wore a Tulip. It entered the charts on the 1st of March and peaked at number 2 on the 22nd, where it stayed for 8 weeks. It was in the charts for 22 weeks.

0: Look here, why, that's the parson waiting for me and my gal. And sometime we're gonna build a little home for two.
1: Or three.
0: Or four.
1: Or five.
0: Or maybe more.

That was Judy Garland and Gene Kelly with For Me and My Gal and When You Wore a Tulip, and it was released on the Brunswick label. At the number three spot this week, down from two last week, we find the Ink Spots with their third contribution to this week's chart. Here we have Every Night About This Time. It entered the charts on the 1st of March, reached the number one spot on the 6th, where it stayed for 10 weeks. It was in the charts for 27 weeks.

0: overnight about this time, honey. That's when I miss you. I drift in and out all our old rendezvous every night just about this time. The gang keeps on asking, say, boy, where's your gal? How come she ain't around? Well, I just keep on pretending that you went out of town.
1: Every night about this time, memories haunt me, wandering to who's dancing with you every night.

That was the Ink Spots with Every Night About This Time, and was released on the Brunswick label. Flanagan and Allen are with us at the number 2 spot this week, up from number 4 last week with The Smiths and the Jones. It entered the charts on the 3rd of May and peaked at number 2 today, where it will stay for 4 weeks. It will be in the charts for 19 weeks.

that was Flanagan and Allen with The Smiths and The Jones, and was released on the Decca label. Our number one record this week, same spot as last week, is another recording from Judy Garland. Here Judy sings That Old Black Magic. It entered the charts on the 3rd of May and reached the number one spot on the 17th, where it stayed for 14 weeks. It was in the charts for 26 weeks.

That was Judy Garland with That Old Black Magic, and was released on the Brunswick label. Well, that's all for this week, dear Angel Radio listeners, and I do hope that you've enjoyed this edition of the 1940s Chart Show as much as I have. I'd like to thank Bob Sevier, who does an amazing job of providing the music which we hear each week, and also thanks to Tony for his final edit. Be sure to tune in again next week when we'll be looking at the chart for the week ending Monday, the 5th of June, 1944. This is Dave Jessop signing off and looking forward to seeing you all next week. Bye for now.

0: Jackie and Janice in Fulham sponsored the 1940s Chart Show in memory of brother Reggie and mum Ivy with love. 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

Hello again. This is Charles Wiley with the 80th Wags Ragbag. Well, my thanks this week to Georgie for some lovely books of poetry and prose. When I've had time to study them, Georgie, they'll be helpful in making some new programs. So many thanks for that. Well, we're going to hear some Betjeman today. And the first of the poems is called Death in Leamington. She died in the upstairs bedroom by the light of the evening star that shone through the plate glass window from over Leamington Spa. Beside her, the lonely crochet lay patiently and unstirred, but the fingers that would have worked it were dead as the spoken word. A nurse came in with the tea things, breast high mid the stands and chairs. But nurse was alone with her own little soul, and the things were alone with theirs. She bolted the big round window, she let the blinds unroll, she set a match to the mantel, she covered the fire with coal. And, "Tea," she said in a tiny voice, "wake up, it's nearly five." Oh, chintzy, chintzy cheeriness, half dead and half alive. Do you know that the stucco is peeling? Do you know that the heart will stop? From those yellow Italianate arches, do you hear the plaster drop? Nurse looked at the silent bedstead, at the grey, decaying face, as the calm of a Leamington evening drifted into the place. She moved the table of bottles away from the bed to the wall, and tiptoeing gently over the stairs, turned down the gas in the hall. Another of Betjeman's poems is called Hymn. The church's restoration in 1883 has left for contemplation not what they used to be. How well the ancient woodwork looks round the rectory hall, memorial of the good work of him who planned it all. He who took down the pew ends and sold them anywhere, but kindly spared a few ends worked up into a chair. O worthy persecution of dust, O hue divine, O cheerful substitution, thou varnished pitch pine. Church furnishing, sing art and crafty praise. He gave the brass for burnishing, he gave the thick red bays, he gave the new addition, pulled down the dull old aisle, to pave the sweet transition, he gave the encaustic tile. Of marble brown and veined, he did the pulpit make, he ordered windows stained, light red and crimson lake. Sing on with hymns uproarious, ye humble and aloof. Look up, and oh, how glorious he has restored the roof. And now a completely different style of poem. It's a poem called The City. Businessmen with awkward hips and dirty jokes upon their lips, and large behinds and jingling chains, and riddled teeth and riddling brains, and plump white fingers made to curl round some anemic city girl, and so lend colour to the lives and old suspicions of their wives. Young men who wear on office stools the ties of minor public schools, each learning how to be a sinner and tell a good one after dinner, and so discover it is rather fun to go one more than father. But father, son, and clerk join up to talk about the football cup. Betjeman wrote about all sorts of things, but basically it was what he could detect with all his senses. And this one is called Westgate-on-Sea. Hark! I hear the bells of Westgate. I will tell you what they sigh.
where those minarets and steeples prick the open thanet sky. Happy bells of 1890, bursting from your freestone tower, recalling laurel, shrubs and privet, red geraniums in flower. Feet that scamper on the asphalt through the borough council grass, till they hide inside the shelter bright with ironwork and glass. Striving chains of ordered children, purple by the sea breeze made, striving on to prunes and suet, past the shops on the parade. Some with wire around their glasses, some with wire across their teeth, writhing frames for running noses and the drooping lip beneath. Church of England, bells of Westgate, on this balcony I stand, white the woodwork wriggles round me, clock towers rise on either hand. For me, in my timber arbour, you have one more message yet. Plimsolls, plimsolls in the summer, oh galoshes in the wet. He loved to go on holiday, and he wrote some of his best poetry when he was on holiday. But I suspect that he was back in London for the next one, which is called The Arrest of Oscar Wilde at the Cadogan Hotel. He sipped at a weak hock and seltzer as he gazed at the London skies through the Nottingham lace of the curtains, or was it his bees-winged eyes? To the right and before him Pont Street did tower in her new-built red, as hard as the morning gaslight that shone on his unmade bed. "I want some more hock in my seltzer, and, Robbie, please give me your hand. Is this the end or beginning? How can I understand?" "So you've brought me the latest yellow book, and Buchan has got in it now. Approval of what is approved of is as false as a well-kept vow. More hock, Robbie. Where is the seltzer? Dear boy, pull again at the bell. They're little better than cretins, though this is the Cadogan Hotel. One astrakhan coat is at Willis's, another one's at the Savoy. Do fetch my Morocco portmanteau and bring them on later, dear boy." A thump and a murmur of voices. Oh, why must they make such a din? As the door of the bedroom swung open, and two plain-clothes policemen came in. "Mr. Wilde, we have come for to take you where felons and criminals dwell. We must ask you to come with us quietly, for this is the Cadogan Hotel." He rose, and he put down the yellow book. He staggered, and terrible-eyed, he brushed past the palms on the staircase and was helped to a hansom outside. Gosh, he knows how to paint a picture, doesn't he? He painted another good one in Upper Lambton. Up the ash tree climbs the ivy, up the ivy climbs the sun, with a 20,000 pattering has a valley breeze begun. Feathery ash, neglected elder, shift the shade and make it run. Shift the shade towards the nettles, and the nettles set it free to streak the stained Carrara headstone, where, in 1923, he who trained 100 winners paid the final entrance fee. Leathery limbs of Upper Lambton, leathery skin from sun and wind, leathery breeches, spreading stables, shining saddles left behind, to the down the string of horses moving out of sight and mind. Feathery ash in leathery Lambton, waves above the sarsen stone, and Edwardian plantations so coniferously moan as to make the swelling downland, far surrounding, seem their own. And now a poem called Potpourri from a Surrey Garden. Betjeman loved gardens. Miles of pram in the wind and pam in the gorse track, coconut smell of the broom, and a packet of weights pressed in the sand, the thud of a hoof
on a horse track. A horse riding horse for a horse track. Conifer, County of Surrey, approach through remarkable wrought iron gates. Over your boundary now I wash my face in a bird bath. Then which path shall I take? That over there by the pram, down by the pond? Or yes, I will take the slippery third path, trodden away with gym shoes, beautiful fur-dry alley that leads to the bountiful body of Pam. Pam, I adore you. Pam, you great big mountainous sports girl, whizzing them over the net full of the strength of five. That old Malvernian brother, you zephyr and khaki shorts girl, although he's playing for Woking, can't stand up to your wonderful backhand drive. See the strength of her arm, as firm and hairy as Hendren's. See the size of her thighs, the pout of her lips, as cross and full of a pent-up strength she swipes at the rhododendrons. Lucky the rhododendrons. And flings her arrogant lovelock back with a petulant toss. Over the redolent pine woods, in at the bathroom casement, one fine Saturday, Windlesham bell shall call. Up the Butterfield aisle, rich with Gothic enlancement, license now for embracement, Pam and I, as the organ thunders over you all. One of his most popular poems is Trebetherick. We used to picnic where the thrift grew deep and tufted to the edge. We saw the yellow foam flakes drift in trembling sponges on the ledge below us, till the wind would lift them up over the cliff and o'er the hedge. Sand in the sandwiches, wasps in the tea, sun on our bathing dresses heavy with the wet, squelch of the bladder rack waiting for the sea, fleas round the tamarisk, an early cigarette. From where the Coast Guard houses stood, one used to see, below the hill, the lichened branches of a wood, in summer silver cool and still. And there the shade of evil could stretch out at us from Schiller Mill. Thick with sloe and blackberry, uneven in the light, lonely ran the hedge, the heavy meadow was remote. The oldest part of Cornwall was the wood as black as night, and the pheasant and the rabbit lay torn open at the throat. But when a storm was at his height, and feathery slate was black in rain, and tamarisks were hung with light, and golden sand was brown again, springtide and blizzard would unite, and sea came flooding up the lane. Waves full of treasure then were roaring up the beach, ropes round our mackintoshes, waders warm and dry, we waited for the wreckage to come swelling into reach. Ralph, Vasey, Alistair, Biddy, John, and I. Then roller into roller curled and thundered down the rocky bay, and we were in a water world of rain and blizzard, sea and spray, and one against the other hurled, we struggled round to Greenaway. Blessed be St. Enadoc, blessed be the wave, blessed be the springy turf, we pray, pray to thee, ask for our children all the happy days you gave to Ralph, Vasey, Alistair, Biddy, John, and me. Betjeman's next poem is called Bristol and Clifton. It's spoken by just the wrong sort of toffee-nosed churchman. Yes, I was only sidesman here when last you came to evening communion. But now I have retired from the bank, I have much more leisure time for church finance. We moved into a somewhat larger house than when you knew us in Manila Road. And this is the window to my lady wife. You cannot see it now, but in the day the greens and golds are truly wonderful. How very sad. I do not mean about the window, but I mean about the death of Mrs. Battlecock. When did she die? 2 years ago, when we had just moved into Pembroke Road.
I rather fear the stairs and basement kitchen were too much for her. Not that, of course, she did the servants' work. But supervising servants all the day meant quite a lot of climbing up and down. How very sad. Poor Mrs. Battlecock. The glory that men do lives after them, and so I gave this window in her name. It's executed by a Bristol firm. The lady artist who designed it made the figure of the lady on the left something like Mrs. Battlecock. How nice. Yes, was it not? We had a stained glass window on the stairs at home in Pembroke Road, but not so good as this. This window is the glory of the church. At least I think so, and the unstained oak looks very chaste beneath it. When I gave the oak, that brass inscription on your right commemorates the fact. The Dorcas Club made these blue kneelers. Though we do not kneel, we leave that to the Roman Catholics. How very nice indeed, how very nice. Seeing I have some knowledge of finance, our kind parochial church council made me people's warden, and I'm glad to say that our collections are still keeping up. The chancel has been floodlit, and the stove which used to heat the church was obsolete. So now we've had some radiators fixed along the wall and eastward of the aisles. This last I thought of lest at any time a ritualist should be inducted here and want to put up altars. He would find the radiators inconvenient. Our only ritual here is with the plate. I think we make it dignified enough. I take it up myself, and afterwards count the collection on the vestry safe. Forgive me, aren't we talking rather loud? I think I see a woman praying there. Praying? The service is all over now, and here's the verger waiting to turn out the lights and lock the church up. She cannot be loyal, Church of England. Well, goodbye. Time flies, I must be going. Come again. There are some very pleasant people living here. I know the Inskips very well indeed.

That was music from Edward Elgar's Enigma Variations, the Andante at the beginning and Variation Number 1. Well, Betjeman had a thing about people in church, evidently, because he wrote a poem called In Westminster Abbey, which is spoken by another rather grand person, a lady this time. Let me take this other glove off, as the Vox Humana swells, and the beauteous fields of Eden bask beneath the abbey bells, here where the England's statesmen lie. Listen to a lady's cry. Gracious Lord, O bomb the Germans, spare their women for thy sake, and if that is not too easy, we will pardon thy mistake. But gracious Lord, whate'er shall be, don't let anyone bomb me. Keep our empire undismembered. Guide our forces by thy hand. Gallant blacks from far Jamaica, Honduras and Togoland. Protect them, Lord, in all their fights. And even more, protect the whites. Think of what our nation stands for. Books from boots and country lanes. Free speech. Free passes, class distinction, democracy and proper drains. Lord, put beneath thy special care 189 Cadogan Square. Although, dear Lord, I am a sinner, I have done no major crime. Now I'll come to evening service whensoe'er I have the time. So, Lord, reserve for me a crown, and do not let my shares go down. I will labour for thy kingdom, help our lads to win the war, send white feathers to the cowards, join the women's army corps, then wash the steps around thy throne in the eternal safety zone. Now I feel a little better. What a treat to hear thy word, where the bones of leading statesmen have so often been interred. And now, dear Lord, I cannot wait, because I have a luncheon date. Isn't that amazing? And now a poem called Senex. This is a bit of a mystery. I mean, the title. Oh, would I could subdue the flesh, which sadly troubles me, and then could view the flesh as though I never knew the flesh and merry misery. To see the golden hiking girl with wind about her hair, the tennis-playing biking girl, the holy-to-my-liking girl, to see and not to care. At sundown on my tricycle, I'd tour the borough's edge, and icy as an icicle, see bicycle by bicycle stacked waiting in the hedge. Get down from me, I thunder there, you spaniels. Shut your jaws. Your teeth are stuffed with underwear, suspenders torn asunder there, and buttocks in your paws. Oh, whip the dogs away, my lord. They make me ill with lust. Bend bare knees down to pray, my lord. Teach sulky lips to say, my lord, that flaxen hair is dust. You fancy a trip on the river? On the Thames, I'm thinking of. This poem is written about Henley-on-Thames. I see the winding water make a short and then a shorter lake, as here I stand, and houseboat high, survey the upper Thames. By sun the mud is amber-dried, in ripples slow and flat and wide, that flap against the houseboat side and flop away in gems. In mud and elder-scented shade, a reach away the breach is made by dive and shout that circles out to Henley Tower and town. And boats for hire, the rafters ring, and pink on white the roses cling, and red the bright geraniums swing in baskets dangling down. When shall I see the Thames again? The prow promoted gems again,
as beefy ats without their hats come shooting through the bridge, and cheerio and cheerie-bye across the waste of waters die, and lo, the mists of evening lie, and lightly skims the midge. You remember what the ats were? Those were the ladies in uniform. The Army Territorial Service, was it? I can't remember. Somebody will tell me. Now, we're going west from the Thames, and we're going to Bath. And this is a short poem, only half a dozen lines. It's a lovely little vignette in a Bath tea shop. Let us not speak for the love we bear one another. Let us hold hands and look. She, such a very ordinary little woman. He's such a thumping crook. But both, for a moment, little lower than the angels in the tea shop's ingle nook. I'm sure all the people who live around Havant know the Bewley River. And it's a place I love to go myself. The next poem inspired me to write one myself when I went up and down the river, but it wasn't nearly as beautiful as Betjeman's Youth and Age on Bewley River, Hants. Early sun on Bewley water lights the undersides of oaks. Clumps of leaves it floods and blanches, all transparent glow the branches which the double sunlight soaks. To her craft on Bewley water, Clemency, the general's daughter, pulls across with even strokes. Schoolboy sure she is this morning, soon her sharpie's rigged and free. Cool beneath a garden awning, Mrs. Fairclough, sipping tea and raging large long-distant glasses as the little sharpie passes, sighs our sailor girl to see. Tulip figure so appealing, oval face so serious-eyed, tree roots past and muddy beaches, on to huge and lake-like reaches, soft and sun-worn see her glide. Slacks the slim young limbs revealing, sun-brown arm the tiller feeling, with the wind and with the tide. Evening light will bring the water. Daylong sun will burst the bud. Clemency, the general's daughter, will return upon the flood. But the older woman only knows the ebb tide leaves her lonely with the shining fields of mud. Back to London now. This poem was written during the war, in 1944. It's called South London Sketch. From Bermondsey to Wandsworth so many churches are, some with apsidal chancels, some perpendicular, and schools by E.R. Robson in the style of Norman Shaw, where blue-serged adolescents learn to model and to draw. Oh, in among the houses, the viaduct below, stood the coffee essence factory of Robinson and Co., burnt and brown and tumbled down and done with years ago, where the waters of the Wandle do lugubriously flow. From dust of dead explosions, from scarlet-hearted fires, all unconcerned, this train draws in and smoothly that retires. And calmly rise on smoky skies of intersected wires the non-conformist spirelets and the Church of England spires. Well, it's one of my favourites coming up now. Betjeman used to love to go on holiday to the seaside, and one of his favourite places was way out west, and you'll hear where it is in the poem. But he's back home now at Harrow-on-the-Hill after the summer holidays.
When melancholy autumn comes to Wembley and electric trains are lighted after tea, the poplars near the stadium are trembly with their tap and tap and whispering to me, like the sound of little breakers spreading out along the surf line when the estuary is filling with the sea. Then Harrow-on-the-Hill's a rocky island, and Harrow churchyard full of sailors' graves, and the constant click and kissing of the trolleybuses hissing is the level to the wheelstone turned to waves, and the rumble of the railway is the thunder of the rollers as they gather up for plunging into caves. There's a storm cloud to the westward over Kenton. There's a line of harbour lights at Perivale. Is it rounding Roughpen Tower in a flood of sunset fire, the little fleet of trawlers under sail? Can those boats be only rooftops as they stream along the skyline in a race for port and Padstow with the gale? Now here's a poem with what I think is possibly the best ending of any poem ever written. The last two words I always find very difficult to read. But here we go. It's called Christmas. The bells of waiting Advent ring, the tortoise stove is lit again, and lamp oil light across the night has caught the streaks of winter rain in many a stained glass window sheen, from Crimson Lake to Hooker's Green. The holly in the windy hedge and round the manor house the yew will soon be stripped to deck the ledge, the altar, font and arch and pew, so that the villagers can say, "The church looks nice," on Christmas Day. Provincial public houses blaze and corporation tramcars clang. On lighted tenements I gaze, where paper decorations hang. And bunting in the red town hall says, "Merry Christmas to you all." And London shops on Christmas Eve are strung with silver bells and flowers, as hurrying clerks the city leave to pigeon-haunted classic towers, and marbled clouds go scudding by the many-steepled London sky. And girls in slacks remember Dad, and oafish louts remember Mum, and sleepless children's hearts are glad, and Christmas morning bells say, "Come," even to the shining ones who dwell safe in the Dorchester Hotel. And is it true? And is it true, this most tremendous tale of all, seen in a stained glass window's hue, a baby in an ox's stall, the maker of the stars and sea, become a child on earth for me? And is it true? For if it is, no loving fingers tying strings around those tissued flipperies, the sweet and silly Christmas things, bath salts and inexpensive scent, and hideous tie so kindly meant, no love that in a family dwells, no carolling in frosty air, nor all the steeple-shaking bells can with this single truth compare, that God was man in Palestine, and lives today in bread and wine. I find that very evocative. So let's switch now from London to Essex. And Betjeman's flipping through a guide book and quotes from it to start with. "The vagrant visitor erstwhile," my colour plate says to me, "could wend by hedgerow side and stile from Benfleet down to Leon Sea." And as I turn the colour plates, Edwardian Essex opens wide, mirrored in ponds and seen through gates, sweet, uneventful countryside. Like streams the little by-roads run, through oats and barley round a hill,
to where blue willows catch the sun by some white weather-boarded mill. A summer idyll matching tie at Havering Atty Bar, the stocks, and cobbled pathways lead the eye to cottage doors and hollyhocks. Far Essex, 50 miles away, the level wastes of sucking mud, where distant barges high with hay come sailing in upon the flood. Near Essex of the River Lee, and anglers out with hook and worm, and Epping Forest glades where we had bean feasts with my father's firm. At huge and convoluted pubs, they used to set us down from breaks in that half-land of football clubs which London near the forest makes. The deepest Essex few explore where steepest thatch is sunk in flowers, and out of elm and sycamore rise flinty 15th-century towers. I see the little branch line go by white farms roofed in red and brown, the old Great Eastern winding slow to some forgotten country town. Now Yarrow chokes the railway track, brambles obliterate the stile. No motor coach can take me back to that Edwardian erstwhile. Betjeman's poetry leads very easily to music. Here are variations number 2, 3, and 4 from the Enigma variations.

I think Elgar's music and Betjeman's poetry complement each other very well. Now, here's a rather sad little poem about a lady whose world is coming to an end. It's called House of Rest. Now all the world she knew is dead. In this small room she lives her days, the washhand stand and single bed screened from the public gaze. The horse brush shines, the kettle sings, the cup of China tea is tasted among cared-for things ranged round for me to see. Lincoln by Valentine and Co., now yellowish brown and stained, but there, some 50 years ago, her Harry was ordained. Outside the church at Woodhall Spa, the smiling groom and bride, and here's his old tobacco jar, dried lavender inside. I do not like to ask if he was high or low or broad, lest such a question seem to be a mockery of our Lord. Her full grey eyes look far beyond the little room and me, to village church and village pond and ample rectory. She sees her children each in place, eyes downcast as they wait. She hears her Harry murmur grace, then heaps the porridge plate. Aroused at 7, to bed by 10, they fully lived each day. Dead sons, so motorbike mad then, and daughters far away. Now, when the bells for Eucharist sound in the market square, with sunshine struggling through the mist and Sunday in the air, the veil between her and her dead dissolves and shows them clear. The consecration prayer is said, and all of them are near. Something more cheery now. Two of my favourite Betjeman poems. The first one is called Middlesex. Gaily into Ruislip Gardens runs the red electric train. With 1,000 tars and pardons, daintily alights Elaine. Hurries down the concrete station with a frown of concentration, out into the outskirts edges, where a few surviving hedges keep alive our lost Elysium, rural Middlesex again. Well-cut Winsmore flapping lightly, Jackma scarf of mauve and green, hiding hair which Friday nightly delicately drowns in dream. Fair Elaine, the bobby soxer, fresh complexioned with an oxer, gains the garden, father's hobby, hangs her Winsmore in the lobby, settles down to sandwich supper and the television screen. Gentle Brent, I used to know you wandering Wembley woods at will. Now what change your water show you in the meadowlands you fill. Recollect the elm trees misty, and the footpaths climbing twisty, under cedar-shaded palings, low laburnum leaned on railings, out of Northolt, on and upwards to the heights of Harrow Hill. Parish of enormous hayfields, Perivale stood all alone, and from Greenford, scent of Mayfields most enticingly was blown over market gardens tidy, taverns for the bona fide. Cockney anglers, Cockney shooters, Murray poshes, Lupin pooters, long in Kensal Green and Highgate, silent under soot and stone. Now, if you're a golfer, this will be a treat for you, I'm sure, and you probably know it already. If you're not a golfer, beware, because by the end of this poem you may well want to be. It describes playing a par 4 hole on a seaside links. He describes how he plays the hole, and then he ends up on the cliff above the Atlantic and looks around and studies the scene. First of all, he drives off the ball.
How straight it flew! How long it flew! It cleared the rutty track and, soaring, disappeared from view beyond the bunker's back. A glorious, sailing, bounding drive that made me glad I was alive. And down the fairway, far along, it glowed a lonely white. I played an iron sure and strong and clipped it out of sight. And spite of grassy banks between, I knew I'd find it on the green. And so I did. It lay content 2 paces from the pin. A steady putt, and then it went, oh, most securely in. The very turf rejoiced to see that quite unprecedented 3. Ah, seaweed smells from sandy caves, and thyme and mist in whiffs. Incoming tide, Atlantic waves slapping the sunny cliffs. Lark song and sea sounds in the air, and splendor, splendor everywhere. Isn't that wonderful? Absolutely inspirational. Well, now here's a kind of obituary written for I.M. Walter Ramsden, who died on the 26th of March 1947 at Pembroke College, Oxford. Dr. Ramsden cannot read the Times obituary today. He's dead. Let monographs on silkworms by other people be thrown away unread, for he who best could understand and criticize them, he lies clay in bed. The body waits in Pembroke College, where the ivy taps the panes all night. That old head, so full of knowledge, that good heart that kept the brains all right, those old cheeks that faintly flushed as the port suffused the veins, drained white. Crocus in the fellow's garden, winter jasmine up the wall, gleam gold. Shadows of Victorian chimneys on the sunny grass plot fall long, cold. Master, bursar, senior tutor, these his 3 survivors all feel old. They remember, as the coffin to its final obsequations leaves the gates, buzz of bees in window boxes on their summer ministrations, kitchen din, cups and plates, and the getting of bump suppers for the long-dead generations coming in from 8s. Well, he liked to write about counties, did John Betjeman. So now we're moving to Norfolk. How did the devil come? When first attack? These Norfolk lanes recall lost innocence. The years fall off and find me walking back, dragging a stick along the wooden fence down this same path where 40 years ago my father strolled behind me, calm and slow. I used to fill my hand with sorrel seeds and shower him with them from the tops of stiles. I used to butt my head into his tweeds to make him hurry down those languorous miles of ash and alder-shaded lanes, till here our moorings and the masthead would appear. There, after supper lit by lantern light, warm in the cabin, I could lie secure and hear against the polished sides at night the lap, lap, lapping of the weedy bure, a whispering and watery Norfolk sound, telling of all the moonlit reeds around. How did the devil come? When first attack? The churches just

throats with a spanner and frighten them all into fits. 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Do lend her some bits, Mummy, do. I'll lend her my own for tomorrow, but today I'll be wanting them too. Just look at Prunella on Guzzle, the wizardest pony on earth. Why doesn't she slacken his muzzle and tighten the breech in his girth? I say, Mummy, there's Mrs. Geezer, and doesn't she look pretty sick? I bet it's because Mona Lisa was hit on the hock with a brick. Miss Blewett says Monica threw it, but Monica says it was Joan, and Joan's very thick with Miss Blewett, so Monica's sulking alone. And Margaret failed in her paces, her withers got tied in a noose, so her coronet's caught in the traces, and now all her fetlocks are loose. Oh, it's me now. I'm terribly nervous. I wonder if Smudgers will shy. She's practically certain to swerve as her pelham is over one eye. Oh, wasn't it naughty of Smudgers? Oh, Mummy, I'm sick with disgust. She threw me in front of the judges, and my silly old collarbones bust. Hope you've enjoyed the 80th Wags Rag Bag. See you next week.

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Oh, you make me feel so young. Frank Sinatra there from 1956 with Nelson Riddle and the orchestra. Welcome along to the Good Morning Programme. I'm Leslie and it's good to have you with us at Angel Radio, 1FM online and on digital. Whichever network you're listening to us on, it's good to have you there. Hope breakfast is underway and that you're feeling young today. All those vitamin pills, yeah, keep popping them. It certainly helps. Cod liver oil as well. Yes, I'm on the cod liver oil capsules. Oil the joints. Anyway, whilst you've got the tea and the breakfast on the go, let's have another cup of tea, actually. I could do with one. I'm going to play a swing tet. Yes, not Hatchett's swing tet. Jack Hilton's swing tet. And this was recorded in 1936 and it's called Rocking Chair. But you're not to go back to that.

Old Rocking Chair. Yes, that was recorded way back in 1936, and it was Jack Hilton's swing tet there, with instrumental sextet, it says, rocking chair. My gran had a rocking chair. It was huge orange cushions she had in it, and I used to love to get up there, jumping about in her rocking chair. I think I did it a damage eventually. I don't know what happened to it in the end. But yeah, rocking chairs. Okay, this is the Good Morning Programme. And I think I need to have another cup of tea, to be quite honest. I've been drinking more tea lately rather than coffee. And yeah, I'm still half asleep. You might be able to tell. I'm going to play a track now that always takes me back to a friend I used to work with when I was in a print shop, and he used to love this particular record, King of the Road, and I'm going to play it sung by Dean Martin. Nice steady pace now, so if breakfast is underway, this will help.

0: King of the Road.
1: Dean Martin there with King of the Road. Nice steady pace. I'm going to play some Ray Noble now. And this is a track that is nice and upbeat. Sunny Days. Oh, we're hoping for some of those, aren't we?

0: Sunny Days, as sung there by Al Bowley with Ray Noble and his group. Sunny Days, fingers crossed anyway. Nat King Cole, I'm going to play him now. And this track is a bit of a duet. Nat is with Anita Boyer and they're going to sing Watcha Know Joe.
1: Josie,
2: don't know nothing.
1: What you know, Josie?
2: Tell me something.
1: What you know, Josie?
2: I ain't knivin', I ain't jivin', I don't know.
1: What you know, Josie?
2: Don't know Latin.
1: What you know, Josie?
2: Ain't high hatin'.
1: What you know, Josie?
2: I ain't foolin', I need schoolin', I don't know.

0: What you know, Joe?
1: I don't know nothing.
0: What you know, Joe?
1: Tell me something.
0: Say, what you know, Joe?
1: I ain't conniving, I ain't jiving, I don't know.
0: What you know, Joe?
1: I don't know Latin.
0: What you know, Joe?
1: Ain't high-hatting.
0: What you know, Joe?
1: I ain't.

What you know, Joe? That was Anita Boyer with Nat King Cole and his trio. You're listening to the Good Morning Programme with me, Leslie, wishing you a good morning. And hopefully breakfast is well underway by now, and that you've slept well and are ready to greet the day. Frankie Vaughan is going to sing for us now a track that takes me back to my childhood, and it's Hello, Dolly.

there, Frankie Vaughan, and that was his version of Hello Dolly. Always takes me back. I can remember watching that on the TV lots of times. I think it was a hot competition between Louis Armstrong, Kenny Ball and Frankie Vaughan, who was going to have the biggest hit with that, wasn't it? I think the Four Pennies had a go at it, and all sorts of people, but I always remember Frankie Vaughan. I liked his high kicking. And I'm going to play Reggie Gough now, a gospel lad who hit the big time. He's going to sing for us now, Carnival Time.

That was a lovely Reggie Gough there with Carnival Time. And he was with Cyril Stapleton and his orchestra and the Bows and Bells vocal group. My time is over with you now. I hope you've enjoyed the Good Morning programme. And I'm going to leave you with Norrie Paramore and his orchestra. And this is a lovely little springtime number, Parambo, from 1954. Bye for now.

0: Hello, my name is David Lanchbury. I'm a retired RAF officer, and I'm speaking to all the other ex-members of the Royal Air Force and Women's Royal Air Force out there who are listening. There will probably be several hundred of you within the local area. Today, I'm a volunteer at the Bognor Regis branch of the RAF Association, and I'd like to extend a warm invitation to you to come and join us. 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We're open 7 days a week from 11:30 onwards. 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

Hello again from me, Rod Hardesty, and a very warm welcome as we come together for another session of Classics We Love. We begin with the overture to one of Franz Lehár's later works, The Land of Smiles. The title refers to the supposed Chinese custom of smiling, whatever happens in life. It was originally produced in 1923 under the title Yellow Jacket, but it didn't do too well, so 6 years later, Lehár revised it under its new title, where it went on to become a great success. So, let's hear the overture now, courtesy of the English Chamber Orchestra, conducted by Richard Boninge.

the overture to Franz Lehár's operetta The Land of Smiles, and played there by the English Chamber Orchestra under Richard Boninge. Now, during her short career, Kathleen Ferrier was, without doubt, one of the world's great singers. A Lancashire lass born in Higher Walton, just outside Preston. She left school at 14, as many did in years gone by, and went to work at the GPO in Blackburn, first in the telegrams department and then as a switchboard operator. But singing was her real interest, and she often entered and won many music competitions, which eventually led to a global singing career. Let's remind ourselves now of that wonderful voice as we hear her sing What is Life from Gluck's Orpheus and Eurydice.

Highland Lament, that was called, one of the lesser-known numbers composed by Charles Williams, who also conducted the Queen's Hall Light Orchestra in a vintage recording from 1945. And we continue now with the Piano Concerto No. 1 by Tchaikovsky. We're to have the second movement, the Andantino. Ted Jolson is the soloist, with Eugene Ormandy conducting the Philadelphia Orchestra.

Ted Jolson was the soloist in that performance of the second movement from the Piano Concerto No. 1 by Tchaikovsky. The Philadelphia Orchestra was conducted by Eugene Ormandy. And time for a waltz now, and today I've chosen one of Johann Strauss's most popular ones, Roses from the South. And to play it, we bring on André Rieu and his appropriately named Johann Strauss Orchestra.

Roses from the South, Andre Rieu and his Johann Strauss Orchestra doing the business. Now, one of the greatest composers of film themes was James Horner. He spent over 2 decades composing many award-winning film scores until his untimely death at the young age of just 61. From his 1994 Golden Globe nomination, we now hear The Legends of the Fall.

The Ludlows, from the 1994 film The Legends of the Fall, composed by James Horner, who also conducted the London Symphony Orchestra. A beautiful aria now from Puccini's one-act opera Giannischiki. It's set in the late 13th century. A young girl is in love, but for complicated family and mostly financial reasons, she is forbidden to marry the man she loves. So she sings this beautiful aria to her father, O mio babbino caro, O my beloved father, telling him that if he doesn't allow her to marry this man, she'll jump to her death from a bridge into the river below. Daughters always seem to have a way of getting round their dads, eh? Well, to sing it for us now is one of the greatest Italian sopranos of the 20th century, Renata Tebaldi.

Renata Tebaldi and O Mio Bambino Cara from Puccini's opera Gianni Schicchi, with chorus and orchestra conducted by Lamberto Gardel.

Music there from Gounod's opera Mors et Vita, called Judex. And a lively march coming up now from the pen of Eric Coates, The Youth of Britain. It comes from History Elizabeth Suite. And on this recording, we hear the Royal Liverpool Philharmonic Orchestra under Sir Charles Groves.

The Royal Liverpool Philharmonic Orchestra, conducted by Sir Charles Groves, with the March Youth of Britain from the Three Elizabeth Suite by Eric Coates, depicting the then Princess Elizabeth. Right, well, time is running short, so let us end with Gabriel Fauré's overture to his Mass and Bergamas Suite. Here's the Capital Orchestra of Toulouse, and conducted by Michael Flassen.

The Overture from Gabriel Fauré's Mass and Bergamas Suite. The Capital Orchestra of Toulouse was conducted by Mikhail Plassen, bringing our time to a close for another week. Thank you as always for the privilege of your company over the past hour. I'm Rod Hardesty, and I'm looking forward to being back here at the same time next week, here on Angel Radio. So, until then, I wish you well.

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2: 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In fact, it helps me go to sleep at night. I lay there and I'm lovely. And I really think it's wonderful. I listen to it day and night. And I think it's very relaxing, humorous, and I love it. And it's definitely good for us old people.

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2: Hello and welcome to our Sunday morning service on Angel Radio. I'm Bob Mason and I'm delighted to be with you. Here's a helpful question to ponder from the Bible. How can I repay the Lord for all his goodness to me? It's a good question. We often say that God cares for us. This morning we'll tease out from the scriptures some of the many ways that God shows his care and how we might respond to his unfailing kindness. Let's begin our worship with a hymn that is full of confidence in the Lord, who never leaves us isolated or unsupported, but leads us on to green pastures. The hymn, In Heavenly Love Abiding.

We come to our Heavenly Father in prayer. As David wrote, "Your love, O Lord, reaches to the heavens, your faithfulness to the skies. O Lord, you preserve both man and beast. How priceless is your unfailing love." Gracious God, who is the source of all life, all joy, and all true love, we thank you for that boundless and priceless love that reaches out to us despite our waywardness and rebellion. It amazes us that you should not only take such an interest in us, but as being precious to you, you embrace us in your fatherly care. We praise you, Lord God, for your great kindness and patience towards us. We thank you for your supreme love revealed in Jesus Christ, for the grace and truth which have come to us in him, and our redemption made possible by his sacrifice for us on the cross. As we reflect today upon your care, Father, may the Holy Spirit lead us in our thinking, that our hearts may be truly thankful, and our worship reflect that gratitude for your many blessings. We ask this for Christ's sake. Amen. It's a joy and privilege to address the God of heaven and earth as our Father, and we follow Jesus' instructions as we pray the family prayer. Our Father, who art in heaven, hallowed be thy name. Thy kingdom come, thy will be done on earth as it is in heaven. Give us this day our daily bread, and forgive us our trespasses as we forgive those who trespass against us. And lead us not into temptation, but deliver us from evil. For thine is the kingdom, the power, and the glory for ever and ever. Amen. From childhood, many of us are familiar with the Bible's portrayal of the Good Shepherd. Laying aside his own comfort, the Good Shepherd guards and tends the flock, finding good pasture and seeking the lost. Our next hymn takes up that picture of Jesus the Shepherd, but making his caring personal to us. Loving Shepherd of thy sheep, keep me, Lord, in safety keep.

Our poem today underlines that our caring God will always be there for us. Nick Fawcett has penned these verses. Like a dove, come to me, fill me with peace. Lord, I leave all in your care. Time now for worry and striving to cease. Always, my God, you are there. When strength is fading, you heal and renew. Where all seems hopeless, your hand sees me through. Though all else may fail me, your love will stay true. Always, my God, you are there. Bind up my wounds and in love make me whole. Lord, I leave all in your care. Quieten my heart and bring rest to my soul. Always, my God, you are there. When dreams lie broken, you help me rebuild. With you beside me, the turmoil stilled. The darkest moments with light will be filled. Always, my God, you are there. Always, my God, you are there. The Lord Jesus loved to back up his teaching by using illustrations from the natural world. On one occasion, he asked his listeners, "Are not two sparrows sold for a farthing?" Having got their attention, he told them that not one sparrow could fall to the ground without our Heavenly Father being aware of it. Our next song takes Jesus' teaching about the Father's ever watchful care as its theme. His eye is on the sparrow.

prayers are welcomed by our caring God and Father. Let's pray. Thank you, Lord God, for the privilege of presenting our petitions before you, knowing that you gladly respond to the prayers of your children. Thank you that, in your love, you share our longings, that wrongs might be righted, injustices overcome, the oppressed might cast off whatever shackles bind them, and those bowed down might come to know the real joy of liberation in Christ. We pray, Father, for all who are suffering any kind of deprivation through war, conflict, or natural disaster. Look upon them in mercy, give them determination and resolve in their trials, and may practical relief and ongoing support be available to them to help them recover and restore hope. We pray for families and especially for young children who have suffered harrowing experiences in homelands where gang warfare, bloodshed, muggings, and knife crime are daily occurrences. Help parents to protect their youngsters from this violence and enable the children who at such a young age have had to contend with death and injury on their streets to grow up knowing your love and security. We ask your blessing, Father, on children and young people living in residential care or foster homes. Thank you for those who offer kindness and excellent support, especially to those children who have come from troubled backgrounds or have had to cope with numerous moves which have been unsettling. May they experience your grace and be given every opportunity to develop their gifts and characters. Thank you that your mercy extends to everyone, irrespective of their background. We pray for those in custody and for those serving long sentences. May your Holy Spirit speak your message of saving love to their hearts, that through penitence and faith, lives may be changed and restored. Bless all who are sick and grant them healing. Bless all who are weak and infirm and those who care for them. Console those who are mourning the loss of someone close to them and grant them comfort in their sorrow. The lonely, the troubled and the anxious, dear Lord, we entrust to your keeping, asking that you would draw near and ease their burdens. We ask all of these things in the name of the Lord Jesus, who offers us his rest and his peace. Amen. We're taking as our topic for reflection today the many aspects of God's care for us. Our next hymn encourages us to bring our worries to the Lord in prayer, and we'll find our burdens lifted. The hymn, When We Walk with the Lord.

Many first century believers suffered hard times for their faith. A lot of Christians fled their hometowns for safety. St. Peter writes a pastoral letter to all the dispersed brethren to encourage them. Our Bible reading today is from Peter's first letter and chapter 5, urging them to remain steadfast, trusting in the God of all grace. Humble yourselves, therefore, under God's mighty hand, that he might lift you up in due time. Cast all your anxiety on him, because he cares for you. Be self-controlled and alert. Your enemy, the devil, prowls around like a roaring lion, looking for someone to devour. Resist him, standing firm in the faith, because you know that your brothers throughout the world are undergoing the same kind of sufferings. And the God of all grace, who called you to his eternal glory in Christ, after you have suffered a little while, will himself restore you and make you strong, firm, and steadfast. To him be the power for ever and ever. Amen. Following on from Pastor Peter's wise counsel, we hear a song that reinforces the constant care that our Heavenly Father provides. God will take care of you.

A very tearful lady was recently sharing her sorrows. She'd lost her job in a local hotel, and this had meant also losing her accommodation. She had no family, and social services had so far been unable to help her. I prayed for the poor lady, and Peter's verse about God meeting us in our time of need came to mind. Cast all your anxiety on him because he cares for you. Reassuring words for a troubled soul. But what does God's care of us mean in practice? Lots of us can testify to narrow escapes, remarkable healings, and the Lord's sure guidance when we've had to make difficult choices. Accounts of unexpected gifts arriving in times of need thrill our hearts, and these are all good examples of God's care. But I want to dig further into the scriptures and ask why our Heavenly Father is so kind and gracious to us. And incredible though it may sound, God knows us individually. David says in Psalm 139, O Lord, you have searched me and you know me. You know when I sit and when I rise. You perceive my thoughts from afar. You discern my going out and my lying down. You are familiar with all my ways. And if we still thought we were just a number or a faceless individual in a massive crowd, Jesus tells us that the Good Shepherd calls his own sheep by name and leads them out. John 10 verse 3. God knowing each of us by name is mind-blowing. But of course, God goes much further. He actually loves us. God demonstrates his own love for us in this. While we were yet sinners, Christ died for us. Romans 5:8. That's sacrificial love of the deepest kind. Jesus giving his life for us guilty souls. And it surely underlines why we are so precious to God. So it shouldn't surprise us that the Father knows each of us intimately. Here's just a small selection of verses. Even the hairs of your head are numbered, says Jesus. Matthew 10:30. Surely you will count my steps, says Job. The thoughts of our hearts are written in a scroll of remembrance, says Malachi. You know how troubled I am, says the psalmist. You have kept a record of my tears, Psalm 56. There are many other scriptures, but we can be assured from the Bible that God is not distant and aloof, but enjoys a father-child relationship with us and is only too ready to hear our concerns and dispel those nagging anxieties that are on our hearts. We could be in little

blessing. Years ago, it was usual for a bride and groom to be given a Bible verse by the vicar who married them. My wife and I were given Philippians 4:19, and my God will supply every need of yours according to his riches in glory. And the reverend gentleman was most concerned to emphasize that our needs will be supplied according to God's unlimited riches, not out of them as though we'd just dipped into them. We have held on to that verse for over 50 years, and it has proved entirely trustworthy, as by God's grace we have always been able to pay our bills and not once been in debt. That's God's care. God cares for us in material ways. He also leads us through the twists and turns of life, even when misfortune and sadnesses overtake us. As the old hymn puts it, through every perplexing path of life, our wandering footsteps guide. Give us each day our daily bread, and raiment fit provide. With confidence we can echo the experience of Isaiah, who knew God's assurance. For I am the Lord your God, who takes hold of your right hand and says to you, do not fear, I will help you. So the vital key to God's care comes from having a personal relationship with him that's freely available to every one of us through our Saviour, Jesus Christ. He took our sins on the cross so harmony with God could be restored. As well as total forgiveness, he takes hold of our right hand. I began our service with the psalmist's question, how can I repay the Lord for all his goodness to me? We can express our gratitude, but of course, our response to God's goodness will always be inadequate. Rather, we follow the psalmist's lead. I will lift up the cup of salvation and call on the name of the Lord. As forgiven sinners, conscious of our need and dependency, we lift up that blessed cup of salvation and ask our generous, caring Father for yet more grace. While we rejoice in God's loving care, we can't avoid the adversities of life that strike us, often with gravity and little warning. And it's good to take to heart the reminder in our next hymn that we have an anchor that keeps the soul steadfast and sure while the billows roll. Let's hear the helpful challenge of the song, Will Your Anchor Hold?

It's been a pleasure to have your company as we've quarried quite deeply into God's Word looking for treasure. And I trust that some of the nuggets we've unearthed have broadened our minds and enriched our understanding about the caring nature of our Heavenly Father. In our final prayer, we recall the Lord's abiding love. O God, we are your children and you love us. So deep is your love that nothing we have done shall take away the peace you give. So strong is your love that no passing trouble shall tear us from your arms. So precious is your love that we want to serve you each day. Bless us and use us for Christ's sake. Amen. If you make the Most High your dwelling, even the Lord who is our refuge, then no harm shall befall you. No disaster will come near your tent. The reassuring words of Psalm 91 about God's guarding and care. Our final hymn is based on that psalm, Safe in the Shadow of the Lord. Until next time, goodbye.

0: I hope today's service has been helpful and encouraging to you. 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

0: Now it's time for Thought for the Week with Reverend Bill Stillwell.
1: I was in a public space recently when I needed to wash my hands. No problem there. But then I went to the machine fixed to the wall next to the wash hand basin to dry my wet hands. The sign on it said, Automatic Hand Dryer. I wasn't sure what to do then. Was I allowed to use it? After all, my hands aren't automatic. So could I use a dryer built to dry automatic hands? I used it anyway. Signs don't just come in words, though. They come in images as well. From those images, people have made up common sayings, such as, Red sky at night, shepherd's delight. Well, the other evening, there was a lovely blood-red sunset that filled the sky. It chucked it down the next day. I don't think that will have delighted the shepherds. In everyday life, we can easily misread things that we think are signs. We leap to assumptions about what's said and done. We assume we know what people's motives are. We can think that we perfectly understand what God is telling us, but then he leads our life in a totally different way. At a rally in America, the Republican Party leader, Donald Trump, was hit in the ear by a bullet from a would-be assassin. Mr. Trump said that God protected him from the bullet killing him. In the crowd behind him, a man was killed by another bullet because he threw himself over his family to protect them. How would Mr. Trump, or anyone else, explain that in the context of God's protecting love? What sign was that giving to that man's family? I can't begin to give an answer to that question. The only way to begin to address it is by discovering how God's will works out for the bereaved in the years to come. As Joseph said to his malicious brothers who sold him into slavery, You intended to harm me, but God intended it for good to accomplish what is now being done, the saving of many lives. Let's not be too hasty in interpreting the signs we see in our lifetime. God will continually surprise us with what he really does in his love and power.

Hello everyone, this is Derek Dunn with another half an hour or so of Salvation Army music. Mass band programmes are now rarities, but four Australian bands came together to record the music of Harold Scotney. So here are the bands from Dulwich Hill, Elwood, Petersham and Sydney Congress Hall, conducted by Richard Holtz, playing Scotney's March, Heralds of Australia.

You Raise Me Up is a song that was originally composed by the Secret Garden duo, Rolf Loveland, who wrote the music, and Brendan Graham, who wrote the lyrics. It was first performed in 2003, and since then the song has been recorded over 100 times by other artists, and it has been taken up as a contemporary hymn in church services in the UK. It is said that many musicologists claim that the melody has many similarities with the traditional Irish tune, the Londonderry Air, which is best known as the usual tune to the 1910 song Danny Boy. Dorothy Gates, who comes originally from Northern Ireland, has arranged the song as a euphonium solo, and it is played here by Aaron Vandervelde, accompanied by the Oslo Temple Band, conducted by John Hanovic.

You are listening to a program of music from the Salvation Army brought to you on Angel Radio. In a recent program, I played the first and second movements of Norman Bearcroft's Cornet Solo on the Golden Shore, which is too long in its entirety for a 30-minute program. But the third movement is also worth hearing. So here, as a link, is the second movement once again, together with the third movement, and it's played by Roger Webster, accompanied by the Amsterdam Staff Band.

Mahalia Jackson, born in 1911, was an American gospel singer. Possessing a powerful contralto voice, she was often referred to as the Queen of Gospel. She became one of the most influential gospel singers in America and was recognized internationally as a singer and civil rights activist. She was described by entertainer Harry Belafonte as the single most powerful black woman in the United States. She recorded about 30 albums during her career, and her 45 RPM records included A Dozen Golds, that was recordings that sold more than a million copies. "I sing God's music because it makes me free," she said. And this described her choice of, or explained her choice of gospel, and she steadfastly refused to sing secular music, despite offers that would have brought her stellar riches. One of her friends was Martin Luther King Jr., and he said, "A voice like this comes not once in a century, but once in a millennium." Well, unfortunately, we don't have Mahalia Jackson singing, but we do have Joy Webb singing Jackson's song, "If I Can Help Somebody," and Joy Webb is accompanied by the Sunbury Junior Singers.

Well, once again, it's time for me to say thank you to everyone at Angel Radio for their help in the production of the programme. The hymn, "Be Still for the Presence of the Lord, the Holy One is Here, Come Bow Before Him Now with Reverence and Fear," was written by David J. Evans. It has been arranged for band by Andrew Blythe, and it is played here by the Regent Hall Band, conducted by Stephen Hanover.

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5: 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The fund value may fluctuate and can go down. 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I'm looking forward to hearing from you.

0: I'm whacking the desk here. Good morning, I'm Sharon Twine, and thank you for joining me this Sunday morning. The sun is trying to shine a little bit out there, and hopefully it'll be drier today. You just heard Dover's Day and Frankie Lane, and then How Lovely Cooks the Meat. Today is Sunday the 7th of June, so I'm going to play a couple of songs with seven in it. If you want to request, the free phone number is 0800 014 1955 and the standard rate is 02392 481988. Please leave a message on the answer phone if you're not speaking, if you haven't got through to me. Not if you're not speaking to me, that sounds a bit rude, doesn't it? If you don't hear my voice and you hear the answer phone voice, leave a message. You know what I mean. Or you can email and at studio@angelradio.uk.
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0: That's Tommy Tucker. Drink seven beers with the wrong woman, going back to 1940, and of course the Lana sisters, seven little girls sitting in the back seat, all to do with seven, and obviously the seven dwarfs before that one. Seeing it's the Sunday the 7th, we've got 7th in it today. Coming up for Phil in Bournemouth, good morning to you, Phil. We've got Cilla Black for you, and this is Step Inside Love.
1: Step

Set of Black and Step Inside Love, and that's for Phil in Bournemouth. Coming up for Bill in Brentford. Good morning to you, Bill. As I just to let me know that, yeah, Sir Tom Jones is 86 today, so happy birthday to Sir Tom Jones. And Bill's asked for a song by him called I'm Coming Home.

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1: Now, the weather for today is sunrise at 4:52. Today will be cloudy and windy. Temperatures by mid-morning, 16 degrees centigrade at 61 degrees Fahrenheit, going up to 17 degrees centigrade at 63 degrees Fahrenheit this afternoon. High tide at Portsmouth be at 10 past 5 this afternoon and sunset at 9:14. Tonight mainly dry under clear skies, but a chance of light showers here and there. Temperatures overnight 12 degrees centigrade, and that's 54 degrees Fahrenheit, and we have the third quarter moon. Monday will be cloudy with rain and a chance of thunder. Temperatures by mid-morning same as today, 16 degrees centigrade, 61 degrees Fahrenheit, going up to 17 degrees centigrade, 63 degrees Fahrenheit in the afternoon. Tuesday bring sunny spells and showers. Wednesday we have a sunny start with a chance of thundery showers during the afternoon.
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1: Coming up for Eric in Haverford West, we have got Elsie Carlisle, Who Walks In When I Walk Out. This goes back to 1934.

got a strange intuition. Someone else is knocking at your door. Whatever may be her mission, I don't want her around here anymore. Get your confession ready once.

That's Elsie Carlisle, Who Walks In When I Walk Out. Great song, going way back to 1934. That's for Eric in Haverford West. That's a lovely song, yeah. Thanks for that one. Let's have a look. We have a birthday today. Muriel in Hilsey, 87 today. Happy birthday to you, Muriel. Have a fantastic day. And coming up for David in Shepherd's Bush. It's almost tomorrow for you. This goes back to 1955.

As the Dreamers, it's Almost Tomorrow, going back to 1955, and that's for David in Shepherd's Bush. Thank you for your answer phone messages from Carol and Cosham, Thamra in Gosport, and Terry Rum. Yours will be coming up very, very shortly. As next one is for Tony in Bognor, we have the Stargazers for you with the Happy Wanderer, going back to 1954.

Stargazers with the Happy Wanderer, going back to 1954 for Tony in Bognor. Coming up for Wendy in Norwich, we've got Ella Fitzgerald and Hotter Chocolata, going back to 1956.

Hello, Fitzgerald, and Hotter Chocolata, going back to 1956. I don't need to start drinking that now, don't we? It feels like autumn at the moment. Our weather drastically changes from heat. When it's really, really hot, we went down from our 13.5 tog winter quilt to a 4.5 tog. Okay. And then it got even hotter than that, and then we just had the top sheet on the bed. Okay. You just need a little something, don't you, to cover yourself up. Just so you feel comfortable with something over you. And then the weather drastically changed, didn't it? And we still kept the 4.5 tog on, but it was really thin and it was quite cold, really, wasn't warm enough. We had the window shut, the fan off and all that, and we were still a bit cold. We put up with it, and then last night, Keith, my partner, he got cold in the night. He grabbed one of the quilts out of the cupboard in the dark. He didn't put the light on and threw that on the bed. That was a 13.5 tog. And so we had the 13.5 tog on top of the 4.5 tog. And it ended up 18 tog. And it was like, I sort of woke up for a night. Why is it so hot? Oh, the temperature's changed. It's got warmer outside. And I suddenly realised he threw the thick winter quilt over. I thought, oh, God, that's too hot. He said, well, I couldn't see in the dark. He said, I couldn't see to check what tog it was. Because I think we've got a 10.5 tog. That one, we did have a 7.5 tog, but when we look around the shops, we used to find 7.5 tog quite hard to find. So today we're gonna take the 4.5 tog off, put on the 10.5 tog, and hopefully the weather will change and it'll get really, really hot and we'll be too hot with it on rather too cold. There you go. And that's all happened last night. Our antics, what we get up in the bedroom, eh? Anyway, let's carry on with the requests for Carol in Cosham, Johnny Mathers. This is called Someone, going back to 1959.

Lovely voice of Johnny Mathis, and that's Someone, going back to 1959, and that's for Carol in Cosham. Coming up for Vera in Emsworth, good morning to you, Vera. We got Ella Fitzgerald for you, going back to 1958, and the Swinging Shepherd Blues.

Gene Kelly, Almost Like Being in Love, going back to 1954. Let's have a look. Next request is for Val in the Hill Sea. Good morning to Val. And we have the theme tune from The Great Escape.

great piece of music from The Great Escape, and that is Ravel in Hilsey. Coming up for Terry One in Portsmouth, we've got The Searchers for you, and this is Learning the Game.

That's the Searchers and Learning the Game, going back to 1963, and that was live at the Star Club, and that's with Terry One in Portsmouth. Coming up now for Thelma and Gospel, we've got Tommy Edwards, Please Love Me Forever.

0: What's on Diary is sponsored by David in leafy Shepherd's Bush, who is certainly no angel.
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1: Next request, we've got Brian Highland's cosy little compact car, and this is for Jenny on Hayling Island.

Cozy little compact car, and that's Brian Hyland for Jenny on Hailing Island. We have got Shep Woolley now and the Purple People Eater coming up next, and this is for Bill in Royston.

Shepherd in a Purple People Eater for Bill in Royston. Nothing normal coming from Bill as usual. Thanks, Bill. Coming up for Alan in Orpington, 7 days is too long. This is Chuck Wood going back to 1967.

0: 7 Days Is Too Long, and that's Chuck Wood. Go back to 1967. Great song. And that's for Alan in Orpington. Coming up now, we have the programme schedule for the rest of today.
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0: I'd like to say thank you to June in Wakefield Court for sponsoring this show, and also for Wendy in Norwich for sponsoring the gardening chat part of the programme, which I will give out shortly. At 12 o'clock, we've got Nigel at Noon, sponsored by Tricia and Michael in Huntingdon. At 1:30, The Goon Show. 2 o'clock, David Godfrey's Sunday Requests, sponsored by Bill and Colin. At 4:30, Simon Sounds of the 40s, sponsored by hobbyist Big Keepers, Dudley and Judy from the Isle of Wight. At 5:30, Music of the

0: 30. We've got Light and Easy with Bill Davis, sponsored by Jane in Nantwich. At 1:25, Chris Rogers, 16s. 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At 7:30, Good Morning with Roy Beakley, sponsored by David in Shepherd's Bush. 8 o'clock, we've got Ivan with the Breakfast Bustle, sponsored by Tricia and Michael in Huntingdon.
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0: Next request is for Carol in Singleton. We've got Billie Holiday, and this is Lady Sings the Blues. Any time now. Oh, doubt if I'll put the fader up.

nothing to hide. Now the world will know just

Lovely song and lovely voice of Billie Holiday, Lady Sings the Blues, and that was for Carol in Singleton. So, yeah, lovely piece of music, that one, nice and calming. Well, I'm

been down the allotment. Didn't go down there yesterday. I had other things to do, and the weather wasn't that great anyway. But during the week, I popped down there, pulled up a handful of weeds. Those weeds are growing really, really fast. I need to spend a few hours down there just pulling up the weeds. Some of the onion sets are ready now, so they're just coming away in my hands. So I'll just give them a little tiny tug, and most of them are ready, actually, my onions. Just a few left, quite big ones, still growing. Picking broad beans, sweet peas, astromira plants, and strawberries as well. Half a punnet of strawberries and lettuce. And in the garden at home, I got a big raspberry bush. And one raspberry, I picked that and ate it in the garden yesterday. And in the greenhouse in my garden, I've got my tomatoes growing quite well. Sweet peppers, I've got two sweet peppers, a little bit slow in growing. Cucumber, a small one, that's a bit slow in growing at the moment. And courgettes, which I only put in the seeds in just over a week ago. They seem to be growing not too bad. Bring in the courgettes in each night because the slugs were munching away at them, which I got one of them. So I did lose one plant. And my broccoli and kale, which I'm going to have to bring in each night as well, until I can sort out the allotment, de-weed, and put up some netting so I can put the broccoli and kale in under the netting. So that's my next thing to do at the allotment. And hopefully I can get down there tea time today or tomorrow evening, early evening, and catch up the weeding there and have a little tidy up and see how my potatoes are doing as well. Coming up, we have the Andrew Sisters, One Meatball. This goes back to 1954. That's what I haven't got for Sunday dinner today, not one meatball. That's the healthier option, isn't it? Mine isn't so healthy.

Boys, there's a sample here to get a give light jam here, something like that. I don't know what it is. I got mine. See, mine's black raspberry. Look out here, too. Yes, yes. Wait a minute now. Here's me. I'm getting mine now.

That's Hawkshaw Hawkins going back to 1962. Lonesome 7-7203. And that's for Jenny on Hayling Island. Just to update on the summer raffle, we've got a summer raffle taking place, drawn at the end of August, £1 a strip. All money raised goes into Angel Radio. And you can either purchase your ticket by popping into the studio, or you can pay by cheque, PayPal or bank transfer. You just write the reference summer raffle on there. And give the staff a ring during the week if you want to pay over the phone, or send a cheque in. And if you don't want to do a raffle, that's fine. It's entirely up to you. So the draw has taken place at the end of August. Now, coming up next, we have Bobby Allen, Your Cheating Heart, going back to 1962.

There's Bobby Allen going back to 1962 and Your Cheating Heart. Coming up, we have Billy Fury, Halfway to Paradise, going back to 1961.

Lovely song, Bobbity Fury, Halfway to Paradise, going way back to 1961. Well, thank you for joining me today. Like I say, it's up and down with the weather. You never know what you're going to do each day. Just got to look at the weather forecast. It's not that great as well this week. Bit like rainy showers. Lucky that wind has calmed down a little bit now, so that's not too bad. We just need it a little tiny bit warmer again, don't we? We're always moaning about our weather. I'm back in jeans and t-shirt. I haven't put my shorts on. I thought it was a little bit too chilly for shorts. I'll be back here on Wednesday with a request programme from 9 o'clock in the morning to 11, and of course next Sunday 10:30 to 12 o'clock. And I'll be going home to cook a little roast dinner. Maybe put some sunflowers out in the garden. I've got two out there already. If I could put another two out there, and the rest can go down the allotment. Thank you for joining me today. Have a good week. And here's Andy Williams, Summer Place. Coming up, we've got Nigel at noon.

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2: Tricia and Michael in Huntingdon have kindly sponsored Nigel at Noon.

What a very tongue-in-cheek record there. Wish that summer would always be here. And after yesterday, well, I'm not really sure what record to start off with, really. What a day. God, dear me. Nice and windy, and, well, the kite flew away a few times. The wig flew away, and anyway, forget about the weather. We are here together. It's just after 12 o'clock here on Angel Radio, and you're listening to Nigel on his own this week, because our Olivia, well, not here. So, dear me, what am I going to do? What am I going to do? I'll tell you what I will do. I'll play some good old tunes for you between now and 1:30. We'll have our normal recipe and the normal sort of chit-chat and that sort of thing. But one thing I must do is say a very good afternoon to Tricia and Michael in Huntington and say thank you very much indeed for sponsoring this afternoon's show. Here we go. Cool, that rhymed.

look at that. I said there'd be no more mention of the weather. Put on the Hotties, and what the Hotties singing about is your wind, the rain, and the shine. Oh dear. That was 1966. Still a great tune, though. That was the Hotties for you, and that was Bus Stop. We're going to keep, well, 1 year earlier, actually, we'll go to Herman's Hermits, and a good old song called A Must to Avoid.

and the good old sound there from Herman's Hermits. Well, we've got two celebrity singers' birthdays today, and one of them is Dean Martin, and the other one is Tom Jones. And let me have a look at my little list there. Tom Jones was born in 1940, and we all know he's a Welsh pop singer known for his What's New Pussycat Delilah and the TV personality on The Voice on UK. Well, if you didn't know that, you do now, okay. Dean Martin, well, he was born in 1917 and he passed away in 1995. Italian-American singer, actor and comedian, famous for That's Amore and Everybody Loves Somebody. And also, he's a member of, or he was a member of, the Rat Pack. So let's have a little listen now, if I can get it all right. And here we go to Dean.

0: and me and my girl sung by one of the Birthday Boys, and that was Dean Martin. And let's move on to a bit of Tom Jones.
1: What's new, pussycat? Whoa!

And the other birthday boy there, Tom Jones for you, and What's New Pussycat. Well, I'll tell you what, last week I was telling you about our little buddy, Georgie Porgie, and the problem that he had. Well, he hasn't got a problem, it's us that's got the problem, or me that's got the problem. He's big, it seems to me to get a little bit bigger than what it should be. And the first time that I actually cut it, because I couldn't get any vet or anybody to cut it for us, and he had a little bleed that really upset me. So anyway, I ordered this sort of proper thing to trim the beak. And last week the secateurs arrived through the post step, and our mum thought that was what I ordered for our Georgie Porgie's beak. Well, I told you that story because it was funny. And I've got to tell you another one which is funny, and this is concerning myself, okay? So it's it runs in the family, just to let you know that I do get it from my mum, good old mum. Well, last week I had an appointment to the hospital, and it was starting off a new sort of... injection has been going for a couple of years, but what it is, I do suffer a lot with asthma, and they've got this new sort of cure, not a cure, but just a relief for you, and it's an injection that you've got to put into your leg or your stomach or whatever. And I had a big booklet there with, along came with all the palaver about this particular injection. Also, there was a board, and what I thought was the part of the injection that you put the needle into. So anyway, on Thursday, off I went for my injection. They told me all about it and gave me all the old gump and everything. And I took out of my bag what they had given to me. And I said, I brought this up because I didn't know whether you would be needing that for my injection or whether or not it's sort of one of your own, and this is for my own use. And the lady, she couldn't stop laughing, and she said, that is a pen, so you can write down to say when your next injection is due. Oh dear, what a twit. So mum and I, you know, we're sort of 1-1 on that together now. Let's play a record for mum, and also the birthday boy again, Tom Jones.

Well, there you go. That was recorded in 1967, and that was Tom Jones, My Mother's Eyes. And as I say, played that especially to my mum there with lots and lots of love.

0: and a little drop back to the old 60s once again with the Sutchers. And when you walk in the room, don't forget you've got to be needing, that's if you want to join in with our recipe, a pen and a paper, so you can write down the old ingredients and how to cook these wonderful nutty biscuits that I'm about to read out. Well, not about to, but after you found a pen and paper, and we played a couple of more good old records. And with the old hot weather coming up last week or the week before, whatever, I thought, looking in our cupboard, and I sell the old porridge oats, and I thought, well, I've got to find a way to use these porridge oats up before they get sort of out of date and need to be sort of discarded, as it were. So I've come up with this recipe, and I've just added a little bit on myself at the end. So I'm going to pretend this is my recipe, and I'm going to call it Nigel's Nutty Biscuits, that is. And it's a recipe that I've found, and at the end I've added a couple of little bits on that you might want to try, and it gives it a little bit more of an Eastern flavour, as it were. That either way, it's a good old way to get rid of the old porridge oats and any mixed fruit that you found in the cupboard. So that will be coming up later on. What else have we got for you? I've got to tell you this little story, because when you're a parent or a grandparent, you do things which you can't let the children down, or you can't let the grandchildren down. And I had this this letter from Louise, and she works in a swimming pool, and she was saying to me that one man who was in his 50s was coming to her adult class every week, and he came, but he was terrified of water, but he still came every week, and he's getting to the water, and he barely made it past his waist, and he tried, but he just couldn't get any further. So Louise never ever pushed him. She just let him carry on his own. Well, after about 6 weeks, there was just the two of them there, and he got there early before it was all opened up. And he was telling Louise that his grandson had invited him to a pool party, and he didn't want the boy to see that he was afraid of the water. And he didn't want his grandson to see, there's my hero as a grandfather, and he's too afraid to get in the water. So he started coming in 30 minutes before the class every week so that Louise and him could work on their own together. And that was just the two of them in the shallow end. No audience, no pressure, and there was just put on the schedule. Nothing was mentioned to anyone. And some people, they learn better when nobody's watching. Well, that's quite true, actually, because I could never dive. I was always sort of a little bit nervy about diving in. And when I did do, it was a belly flop. But anyway, that's another story. And anyway, the day he floated on his back for the first time, he laughed at the ceiling. And it not a happy sound. It was more like a releasing sound, that he could actually go to the party. And he went, and he sent a photograph of him and his grandson chest deep in the water, both of them having a big smile on their face. And on the actual photograph, he put a little caption, "He's got no idea." And he said, that photograph is in our lock screen all the time. And since that day, I've never ever forgotten that. I thought I'd read that story out, because I think that's really sort of shows the love between a parent and their children, or grandparent on that case, and their children. Anyway, let's have a sound. Bread and butter.
1: Bread and butter.

that was a good old group. They're called BM New Beats, and the song was, guess what it was called? Bread and Butter. Yes, you've got it. God, how did you work that one out? That's follow on now, and I'm going to sit right down and write myself a letter.

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Well, on a Sunday, I tried to find a record which has got a really, really sort of stupid title. 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

0: look at yourself. 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
1: Huh. Well, let me tell you something, Conway. Considering everything that I went through today, I look like a movie star.
0: Yeah. Ruth Buzzy.
1: Thank you.
0: Besides that, all of our kids took after your part of the family anyway.
1: Oh, they did, huh? Well, what about the ones that's bald?
2: And there you go. Loretta Lynn and Conway Twitty. And you're the reason our kids are ugly. Oh, dear me. What a song to sing to your kids, isn't it? Oh, dear. I can't get over that, actually. But the tune is not too bad. Now, another little thing that I've learned on Angel Radio is that different artists come up with different covers. And I was very, very surprised to see that Bobby Goldsboro has had a sort of little hit with this one. It's the Beatles numbers, and you associate Bobby Goldsboro with honey and that sort of thing, and this surprised me.

And there you go, Bobby Goldsboro and Little Things. I tell you what, we're going to keep on with the Beatles and Word at the moment, because another record that was released by the Beatles was recorded by Ella Fitzgerald, and she recorded this particular number for her 1964 album Hello Dolly, and it was also released as a single, and it reached number 34 in the charts and spent 5 weeks in the UK charts. And several artists responded to the swing-like rhythm by recording jazz-like cover versions of the Beatles songs to make it more parent-friendly, and which was key to establishing the Beatles cross-generation appeal. Because when the old Beatles come out, well, obviously all the girls were screaming and this sort of thing. And the parents thought, oh my God, what about now, like, you know. So when you've got artists like Ella Fitzgerald and Bobby Goldsboro that comes out with these Beatles songs, it do make them look at the songs and think, oh yeah, very good, very good. So here we are, Ella Fitzgerald.

and that's the way the old Beatles songs sort of become popular with the mums and the dads and the granddads and that sort of thing. And when you think back in it now, and we're the age that we are, and we used to sort of have a completely different thought now, how we listen to the Beatles songs, no more screaming or anything. Well, my sister do, she still screams when the Beatles comes on, but that's our Sandy for you, good old Sand. Anyway, I'm going to say a very, very good afternoon to Trisha. And Trisha, do enjoy making the recipes that I give out, and normally it's cakes. So I just hope, Trisha, that you're quite happy with listening today, how we're going to make Nigel's Nutty Biscuits, and with my little bit on the bottom, with what you can put in there. Now, what you're going to need, I'll tell you this first, 4 ounces or 110 grams of your porridge oats. Okay, 4 ounces, 110 grams of the porridge oats. 2.5 ounces or 60 grams of mixed dry fruit. That's 2.5 ounces, 60 grams of mixed dried fruit. And 1 ounce or 25 grams of chopped nuts. You can use any kind here, walnuts, hazelnuts. But what I'm going to put in there is some pistachio nuts, okay? So this is my little bit. The nuts that I'm putting in is pistachio nuts. But as I say, you can put in whatever nuts you want. 2.5 ounces or 60 grams of soft brown sugar. And 3 ounces or 75 grams of all-purpose flour. So that's 2.5 ounces, 60 grams of soft brown sugar, and 3 ounces, 75 grams of all-purpose flour. 1/4 teaspoonful of salt, 1/4 teaspoonful of salt, and 5 ounces or 150 grams of butter or margarine. So that's butter or margarine, 5 ounces or 150 grams. 1 rounded teaspoonful of golden syrup. Okay, 1 rounded teaspoonful of golden syrup. And if you put your teaspoonful in hot water first before you scoop it out, it should sort of slide out rather than get stuck to your spoon, okay? 1/2 teaspoonful of bicarbonate of soda, okay? 1/2 teaspoonful of bicarbonate of soda. 2 tablespoonfuls of boiling water. Be careful how you're using that. 2 tablespoonfuls of boiling water and 2 teaspoonfuls of wine or cider vinegar. So that's 2 teaspoonfuls of wine or cider vinegar. Now, my little touch is, if you're using pistachio nuts, okay, put in 1/4 teaspoonful of crushed cardamoms, okay, crushed cardamom or cardamom powder. Plonk that in there if you're using the old pistachio nuts. Okay, and I'll tell you what to do about that in a minute. And I'll tell you what, have you got that all written down there, Trisha? No, you haven't, have you? Because I'm going to send it to you. And play your record right now. Here we go.

There you go, Trisha. That was especially for you. That was Moonglow, the theme from Picnic. And that was Morris Stolloff, musical composer, who worked as a musical director at Columbia Cinema. And that particular film, Picnic, starred William Holden, Kim Novak and Rosalind Russell. And I forgot to put down the year, but I got an idea that was 1955. I'll be corrected anyway if I'm wrong. 1955, we go to 1946, and a good old sound from Hoagy Carmichael, An Old Buttersmith Sky.

Smokey Carmichael and Old Butter Smith, Old Buttermilk Sky, Butter Smith, where did that come from? Somewhere in the back, yeah, Jimmy. Anyway, let's come back to our Nigel Nutty biscuits. So what we're going to do now, we're going to preheat our oven to gas mask, Olivia, gas mask, four, gas mark four. That's 350 Fahrenheit or 180 degrees Celsius. And what you do then, you grease two baking trays. So you set your oven, gas mark four, 350 Fahrenheit or 180. And then what you do then, you sift the flour and the salt into the mixing bowl, and then you add the nuts, the oats, the dried fruit, the nuts and the sugar, and you mix it up really well, okay? So you sift the flour and the salt into a bowl, and then you add the oats, the dried fruit, the nuts and the sugar, and then you give it a good old mix. Now, in a saucepan, in a little saucepan, you gently melt the butter and the syrup together. And while that is gently sort of blending together, you mix the bicarbonate of soda in a cup with 2 tablespoons of the water, the boiling water. Now you stir the melted fat and the syrup into the dry ingredients, and you follow that by the water mixture and then the vinegar. Mix thoroughly and simply drop teaspoonfuls of the mixture onto the baking trays, and then you bake the biscuits in the centre of the oven for 25 or to 30 minutes, okay? So that's gas mark 4, 350, 180, grease 2 baking trays, sift the flour and salt into the mixing bowl, add the oats, the dried fruit, the nuts and the sugar, mix well. In a small saucepan, melt the butter and the syrup together, and while this is happening, you mix the bicarb of soda with 2 tablespoons of boiling water. Stir the melted fat and syrup into the dry ingredients, followed by the water mixture and then the vinegar, and then you mix thoroughly, and then you simply drop teaspoonfuls of the mixture onto the baking trays, and then you bake biscuits to the centre of the oven for 20 to 25 minutes. And if you are sort of using pistachio, then you mix the salt, sift the flour and the salt, and also the old cardamom into the mixing bowl, and then you add the oats, dried fruit, nuts and sugar. There you go, that's our little recipe for today. You can do that today if you want. I can't make a little dance today. Oh, I can. We've got a broom in the cupboard. Olivia's not here with me, so I'm going to have to dance with the broom. And I'm going to just sweep up doing the cha-cha-cha to the sound of Joe Loss and his orchestra.

Well, that's a nicely swept studio floor there, me dancing the cha-cha-cha, and the sound of Joe Lossley's orchestra in the background with Never on a Sunday. Okay, let's have a look at Terry Dean. Terry Dean was born Terence William, and he was born on the 20th of December 1938, and he is a British rock music singer, popular in the 50s and the early 60s. Well, he had three top 10 hits between June 1957 and May 1958, and he was born in Lancaster Street, Elephant and Castle, London, and he was discovered by Paul Lincoln at the Two Eyes Coffee Bar, and that's the London club that helped launch Tommy Steele, Adam Faith and Cliff Richards, and that was in Soho in the late 1950s. Jack Good, who was the producer of 65 Special, and Dick Rowe helped him obtain a recording contract with Decca. And at that particular time, he was regarded as the British Elvis Presley and recognised as one of the best voices of the rock and roll era of pre-Beatles Britain. And his first single we listen to now, and it's A White Sports Coat. Hang on, we're not going to listen to it. We will do in a minute, okay? I'm not sure what happened, but we're going to listen to A White Sports Coat in a second. What we will do now is listen to Artie Shaw's orchestra. Fingers crossed.

I think that record is absolutely one of the best I've ever heard. I tell you, I really do love that. That was 1939, and Artie Shaw and his orchestra, and that was Helen Forrest singing All Things the Way You Are. Fingers crossed now, let's put on our white sports coat and our pink coronation. Phew!

And there you go, Terry Dean for you, white sports coat. And that sold in excess of 350,000 copies in the first 7 weeks. And together with his own version of Start Moving at number 14, that put his record to the top 20 of the UK singles charts twice in the same year. And that secured his name in the Guinness Book of Records. His recording of Stairway of Love in 1958 remained in the chart for 8 weeks, and he toured Britain. He was one of the first to appear in the BBC's television pop show 6-5 Special, and that was in 1957. And he also appeared in a film, The Golden Disc, and that was in 1958. But let's have a little listen to Stairway of Love.

0: And there you go, Terry Dean for you. Well, what happened to him? He got married just a very, very short marriage to Edna Savage. That's right, Edna Savage. And he was so much in love with her, and different things happened, and then they split up, and then he got into a little bit of argy-bargy, and he sort of... No point in going into all the bad bits, but I tell you what I will do, I'll play a little bit of Edna Savage for you. And at the end of it, Terry Dean, he went on to become a pastor, a minister, and he went sort of evangelistical, you know, and he went singing, writing spiritual and gospel music. And he travelled abroad as a preacher, and he played in churches and prisons and all different venues. Anyway, that was Terry Dean. Let's play a record by Edna Savage, and we're going to do a little tiptoe with this one. Through the Tulips.
1: Strikes under trial country, sad as something out of Jean Paul Sartre. Paris in the spring with lots to do, and lots of je vous aime beaucoup.

I bet you thought to yourself when that record first started, blimey, that Edna Savage has got a deep voice. Tiptoe through the tulips. But that was Michael Holliday. And then Edna started singing a little bit later on. Anyway, let's have a look at the weather today and see whether or not we can give you Anne a good old thing for tomorrow, because she's up on holiday over to the Isle of Wight for a week. So hopefully the weather will be good for you. Let's have a look at lookies. Ooh, anyway, high tide this afternoon is at 5:10, okay? And tonight is going to be mainly dry under cloudy skies, but there is a chance of light showers here and there. Tonight's temperature is 12 degrees Celsius, 54 degrees Fahrenheit, and the moon is going to be a third quarter moon. Tomorrow is going to be cloudy with rain and a chance of thunder. Oh, sorry, Anne, but over the Isle of Wight, it's going to be really, really good. Tomorrow's temperature, 16 degrees Celsius, 61 degrees Fahrenheit. That's tomorrow mid-morning. And tomorrow afternoon, 17 degrees Celsius, 63 degrees Fahrenheit. And so that's in the afternoon. Let's have a look for your outlook for Tuesday and Wednesday. Don't forget, this is in Angel Radio Land. That's down in the, not excluding the Isle of Wight, because it's going to be really sunny and hot and everything else. Local outlook for Tuesday and Wednesday. Tuesday brings sunny spells, good news, and showers. Wednesday will have a sunny start with a chance of thundery showers during the afternoon. That is your weather. Okay. And we'll have a look in a minute to see what's happening for the rest of the day here on Angel Radio. But what I can do is say that our David Godfrey will be in this afternoon at 2 o'clock for your requests. Now, good old record, that was Dionne Warwick. And I've heard a really good version, and it's by Smokey Robinson and the Miracles. See what you think of this one.

And that was Smokey Robinson and the Miracles for you, and Walk On By. Lovely version, absolutely lovely. Well, Mr. Bojangles is an iconic song written and originally recorded by Jerry Jeff Walker in 1968. And that was inspired by a homeless man that he met in New Orleans jail. And the background of the song was the artist. The song was written, as I say, by Jeff Walker. And that was inspired to write after He was inspired to write the song for an encounter with a street performer in a New Orleans jail in 1965. The performer, who called himself Mr. Bojangles, shared stories about his life and his beloved dog, who had died. And to lighten the mood in the cell, he performed a tap dance, which left a lasting impression on Mr. Walker. So let's have a little listen to Jerry Jeff Walker and Mr. Bojangles. Ooh. This one's coming out on a live little thing there, actually. So we've got this. I'll tell you what we'll do, we'll see if we can find another version.

God, oh, that's a really, really good old song, that. Did you ever watch that film, The Green Mile? The Green Mile with a little mouse. And the little mousey's name in that particular film was Mr. Bojangles. And the nickname Mr. Bojangles lately is a reference to the famous tap dancer Bill Bojangles Robinson, who was a prominent figure in the entertainment industry during the early 20th century. And the song captures themes of resilience, nostalgia, and the human spirit, reflecting the struggles and the joys of life. There you go. And I tell you what, I thought that was, first of all, I always used to think that was Sammy Davis Jr. that done that originally. We're coming to the end of the show. We haven't got that long, actually. Dear me, it's gone very, very quickly again. Let's have a look and see what's happening. The Goon Show is at 1:30, and at the moment, as I say, we're coming to the end of Nigel at Noon in a programme kindly sponsored by Tricia and Michael in Huntington. David's on at 2 o'clock playing your requests, and that programme is sponsored by Beryl and Colin. And Simon's Sounds of the 40s, kindly sponsored by hobbyist beekeepers Dudley and Julie from the Isle of Wight. 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That is on at 5:30. 6:30 we have Cruising with Dave Gamblin, sponsored by Pinewood Nursing Homes. And Willie McIntyre turns back the old clock at 8 o'clock, sponsored by David in Shepherd's Bush. The Tingle Factor with Henry Tuttle is on at 9 o'clock till 10, sponsored by Moppy in Purbrook with lots of love. Swing Song Michael Moore is at 10 o'clock till 11, and then we've got Jeff Porter with Late Music and Bob Mason, another chance to hear the morning service at 11:30, and that takes you through Angel Through the Night. We're going to finish up with a record from 1962 from Sue Morgan and Norman. For Nigel, take care, God bless, have a good afternoon.

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4: Thank you, Jim. Now, here, folks, is Chief Elingaku Yingbu to say Thursday in Swahili.
5: Malatulaya yagatula mangu. Tula maga, utamilchika fagula tolum.
4: What? See how long the days are in Africa, folks. She's in tonight. Forward, Mr. Seaside, with your New Year's resolution.
6: Hey-ho! Hello, folks! Hello, folks! It is me, folks! It is me. Next year, folks, I hope to give up 1958 permanently.
2: An ungrateful beast after 1958, all that is done for you, discarded like an old boot. I won't hurt.
6: Let me warn you, Harry, sir, of the many dangers and dangers of keeping on old years after it's worn out. Mrs. Greensley's husband will now tell you why.
1: It was the year 1907, and here is the orchestra to play it.

0: year that was. The South African war had broken out and was now in its second year.
1: Happy birthday to you. Happy birthday to you.
0: Knock, knock, knock on a door in Africa.
2: Knock, knock, knock on a door in Africa. Gad, that's the address of my door. Come in.
0: Effect's door open.
2: Ah, effect, ah.
0: May I introduce myself?
2: Of course.
0: Ladies and gentlemen, a man in the blue corner. He's Teddy Seagoon. Thank you. I'm 5th Lieutenant Seagoon, reporting from Sandhurst, SW9.
2: Well, sit down on that chair in Africa, SE16.
0: Thank you. I was told to hand this envelope to you with a hand.
2: Oh, pronounced. Ah, these are your secret orders.
0: What do they say?
2: Stay there! Ahead!
0: Oh, that feels much better, sir.
2: Yes, and it suits you, what's more. Now, do military matters a minute. Captain Jansen.
3: Sorry I'm late. I was quelling a native with quells.
2: Well, get the military piano and bar for this. Now explain the victorious positions of our defeated troops, will you?
3: Intelligence has established that the people attacking us are the enemy.
2: Sure. That is their fiendish game, is it?
0: Gentlemen, do the enemy realize that you have this information?
2: No, no, we've got them fooled. They think they're the enemy.
0: Oh.
2: The
0: They think we're the enemy. Oh, what a perfect disguise.
4: Yes, you see, Lieutenant Seagoon, we have a plan of a plan of a plan of a plume.
0: A plume?
4: The South Africans are magnificent fighters, and it's our intention to persuade them to come over to our side.
0: Then that would finish the war, sir.
4: Oh, no. Oh, dear, no.
0: Then how would you keep it going?
4: My dear sir, England is never short of enemies.
2: Of course not. The waiting room is full of them. Now, Seagoon, sit down. Tell me, what's the time back in England?
0: 20 to 4, sir.
2: Ah, it's nice to hear the old time again. Singes!
5: Yes, sir!
2: Get out of here now, will you? You see, Seagoon, how bad things are. That banana, for instance, has only been eaten once, and look at it.
0: But, sir, back in England, they told me all was well.
2: Back in England, all is well. It's here where the trouble lies, sir.

0: I speak idiot fluently.
1: Hello, Eccles. Oh, you're from the old country. Somebody else from the old country out there. I wish they were back there.
2: Allow me to humor him with this mallet.
0: No, leave it to me.
1: Tell us, Martin, what are you doing in Africa?
3: What am I doing in Africa, I translated?
0: What are you doing in Africa?
3: I'm here as an advisor to the British Army.
0: Splendid. What are you going to advise them?
3: Not to treat me.
2: Respect your cowardice, sir. It warms my heart and gives old Dennis a real smart idea. Come over here and warm yourself by this recruiting sergeant.
0: Hello, Merlin. You look a lordly lender.
1: Hello, my lord. Hello.
0: Very good.
3: You're on your own.
0: Now, Alec, how would you like to have a grandstand view of the opening night of the Battle of Spine Kopje?
2: Here, just a moment, Sergeant Spine Raka. He can have my place, I tell you.
0: Ho.
2: Yes, just by chance, Sergeant, I have a vacant uniform in the front rank. He'll see everything from there.
0: Darling, you hear that very fair offer from the nice Major, now?
1: He's a nice Major.
2: Yes.
1: He's a nice man. How much do you want for that?
2: Well, it's usually free, but just this once it'll be 7 shillings. So, shall we say a pound?
1: A pound?
2: You said it.
1: Oh, I've only got a 5-pound note.
2: Well, I'll take that and you can pay me the other 4 later. Oh, the old military till.
0: You're a very lucky lad, Amanda Miggles.
1: Sure.
0: I'll have a regiment call for you at 6 tomorrow morning. Meantime, here is the well-known Conk Skilray, a sitting target.
4: Boy, in the war, my Conk holds his own.

0: At dawn, the British attack was mounted. Not very well stuffed, but beautifully mounted. Then, suddenly, through the stilled British front line, a lone voice is heard.
1: Lucky charm! Get your lucky charm before the battle! Get your lucky charm, boys! Get yourself a charm today, and save yourself for a charm of the day!
2: Here! Ow! Here, make charm, man. Here.
1: What is it, merry drummer man?
2: Jim Jones. Oh, they any cop, mate.
1: Oh, they're real cop, mate. Nelson brought one for Waterloo.
2: Yeah. But he won a...

0: Waterloo.
1: Of course not. He was in my shop buying a charm. You see how lucky they are?
0: How much is a good one, then?
1: Well, tell me, what part don't you want to be wounded in?
0: I don't want any of me parts wounded.
1: I know. You want the all parts comprehensive charm.
0: Well, hurry up, then. How much?
1: 3 shillings. It's a real bargain with Bog.
0: There, snail eater. I pins it on me chest so me chest won't get killed. Oh, mate!
1: Good shot, Ripley.
2: Unpin the lucky charm and back on the tray with it. Off you go, Marantrelli.
1: Gossipadam. Charm! Second-hand lucky charm. Don't reduce once before.
2: There he goes. A true son of France in Hyde Park. Who knows what mystic thoughts are whispering in the mossy glades of his cruddy shins.
3: Walter! You mind taking your hat off, old chap? The battle's about to begin and we can't see you now.
2: Fire!
0: Gentlemen of the house, the Battle of Spiernkopf opened last night. But I fear it got very bad notices in the press.
4: You're not thinking of taking it off, are you, Mr. Prime Minister?
0: Well, unless Robert Morley puts the money in, I can see no other way.
4: I mean, what about Binky and his backers? They'll lose all their money.
0: Peasants are peasants. We have here Lieutenant Siegel.
4: Have we?
0: Who will proceed to give us the reasons for the disaster?
5: Bingo, honorable members. The reason for it flopping was obvious. There isn't one decent song in the whole battle.
6: Oh, come
7: on. But Zelda, fellow. The Battle of Spiernkopf isn't a musical, you know.
5: And that's where we went wrong. If the Americans had been running it, they'd have Rex Harrison and the other Rex.
7: Well, do you know any good composers of battle songs and scores?
5: Just by chance and careful planning, I have an auntie in Grimsby who sits amongst the cabbages and plays an elastic water tank under supervision.
0: I didn't know there were any of her kind left, you know.
2: Now off you go and tell your auntie the good news.

0: There. Now that's got the spoons in fine spoon petal mint. Now, Mint, get inside the piano and select me a tuning aid. Again, Min. Ah, they don't make pianos like that anymore.
1: Isn't it time we had it shown, Henry?
0: No, not yet, Min. The winters are not upon us, you know. Hand me my knuckle oils.
1: Rub it well into the knuckles. I can admit with Indian brandy. Rub it in. Get it into those knuckles.
0: No good, Min. These carminatives are no good, I tell you.
1: They'll purge you, purge you.
0: Oh, I got the flat feet in the third knuckle, you know, Min. Ah, well, now to try for the Paganini variations for spoons. Arrange. Grand! Stop! Stop, stop. It's... spoon is out of tune, Min. Have you been eating with it again?
1: No.
0: And what's that you're stirring the soup with?
1: A violin.
0: He's always got an answer, the old cow.
1: Now you say that.
0: Now to compose the last tune for the Battle of Spain.
1: Goodbye, Dolly.
0: I must leave. Goodbye,
2: Dolly. I must go. Goodbye, Dolly. Oh, Ellinger, turn the volume of that battle down, will you?
3: Major! The enemy! Good heavens, he's gone. Ah! Here are his boots. They're still warm. He can't be far.
4: There ain't nobody here but us chickens, I tell you.
3: The voice came from a cowardly red face on the top of a chicken wardrobe.
4: Oh, it's you, Seagoon, you coward.
3: Why have you deserted your post?
4: It's got woodworm, sir.
3: Old jokes won't save you.
4: They saved Monkhouse and Goodwin. Well, that's good enough for me. Thank you.
3: Major!
4: What?
3: There's still hope.
4: Hope? Look. Where?
3: Crun's vital battle songs have arrived.
4: But it won't be easy, sir. The enemy have just attacked in E-flat, and we had to retire to G minor.
3: Never mind, sir. These old songs are all written in six sharps.
4: Oh, the most powerful brown key of them all. Get Ellinger in his Zulu bones to dash off a chorus towards the enemy.
5: When I walk through a jam, no one knows who I am. Put your head on my chest.

0: dawn under cover of daylight, we took up our positions with our teeth blackened out.
1: Every man had his ammunition pouches bulging with offensive military songs and spoons at the ready.
0: Right. We'll just have to sit and wait.
2: Do you think we're going to win, Captain?
0: Never was victory more certain, little lad.
2: Oh. Then why have you got that taxi waiting for you at the end of the train?
0: Here's a half a crown, little lad. I think we can forget all about it now.
2: No, I can't forget about it. I've forgotten about it.
0: Now explain to me why you're lying down 2 inches below the level of the ground and speaking through a tombstone.
2: Well, I was doing an impression of a zebra crossing when skrills! A taxi ran over me, breaking both my boots above the wrist.
0: What agony, agony, agony, oogany, mahogany. Did it hurt you?
2: No, because I make me do a lot, you see. Taxi! You taxied me. Look, the Christmas string's coming off my legs.
0: Swallow this first aid book and custard. I'll have your legs re-lacquered free and exported to Poland.
2: You're a fair man, sir. Merrill Krilbens.
3: Wow, Buttle, what are you doing under that taxi?
2: It ran over me, Echo.
3: You must be rich. I can only afford to be run over by buses.
2: Yeah, my man, when you're in the big money, you know, you can get in that day.
3: You'll see, one day I'll have enough money to be run over by Rolls Royce with a chauffeur.
2: Well, pull me out then.
3: Right, I'll hold this.
2: What is it?
3: I don't know, but I got it cheap.
0: Let me see what you got cheap. Good heavens. It's a genuine hand-operated 1914 Tiger.
4: Seagull, put that Tiger back in its stripes. We don't want any scandal during ladies' night tonight.
3: Pardon me, sir. All the men are ready with their music.
4: Good. Let us have those spoons then, lad. Oh, what a terrifying sound. It's a good job nobody heard it.
0: Now in to your military crown music. And take up your vocal positions with your voices facing outwards.
4: And don't sing, men, until you see the whites of their song sheets. Are you ready? Bugler, sound the elephant.
5: Oh! Here they come now, sir.
4: Quick, me spoons and me music, I'll show 'em. Goodbye, dolly, I must leave you. I don't not want to go. Come on, you fools! There's more of this where this came from. Oh, I don't want to go. Sing up, Liz. Bye. That's far enough, lads. Where are we?
0: The South Pole, sir.
4: Well, no further. We don't want to back into them. Anyway. Plant the Union Jack, will you? The national flag of the Union of Jack. I claim the South Pole in the name of Gladys Plills of 13 the Sebastopol Villa Sutton.
0: Who is she, sir?
4: I don't know, but obviously we're doing her a big favor.
0: There's still a chance of victory. Look,
4: where?
0: Look what I've got in the brown paper parcel.
4: Good heavens, white paper. What a glorious victory for England.
0: Look under the stamp.
4: What? A 14-inch naval gun.
3: And guess what's in the barrel?
4: I've no idea.
0: Major, inside the barrel are photographs of a British military dinner.
4: Really? Keep it going, lad. Keep it going.
0: I will indeed. I intend to fire that photograph at the enemy canteen during the lunch break. When they see the size of British military dinners, they'll desert.
4: I know. Half our men deserted when they saw the size of them. However, it's worth a try. Take aim. Fire!
2: That's the last time I keep in a barrel, I tell you. Collapses and is left out a show from now onward. Good night, everybody. Oh, but popular request, I'll come back again.
0: Hey! All we can do is to wait and see what effect that photograph of a military dinner has on the enemy. Meantime, a sound effect.
6: Meantime, in Parliament, the British government had written off the Battle of Spion Kop as a dead loss.
4: Gentlemen, gentlemen, to save face and the honor of England, we're going to bring back that old favorite the Battle of Waterloo!
7: Gentlemen, we shall send out immediate notification to the original cast.
0: Molly, Pagola! You wake up!
5: How dare you wake the Emperor Napoleon up in the middle of his retirement?
0: Wonderful nouvelle, wonderful news.
5: Tell news.
0: My special request. We have to do an encore of the Battle of Waterloo.
5: What? But we lost it.
0: This time we've got the British backer.
5: Ah, it's a piss in a ball, isn't it? Get my trousers oiled and a nap of fresh Josephine's. There's going to be fun tonight in the camp.
8: Down, Emperor, down. Smear-eating fool. Back to your grave. You know you're not allowed out after your death.
5: Master, silly rule.
8: My card, Neddy.
0: This is a piece of string.
8: Have you no imagination, lad? I am Lord
0: Ink, not Pennon.
9: Yes, Pennon Ink.
0: Don't worry, folks. It's getting near the end now. All payoffs will be gratefully received.
8: One coming up, Ned. Unfortunately, my client Moriarty is appearing in the death of Napoleon at the local Nakajar. Looks like being a very long run.
0: It looks like being a long run? What the?
9: 10 miles.
0: They're off. As he ran, we discussed the conflict for the Battle of Waterloo. Later at the Preston Barracks, Brighton, we auditioned for the part of the Duke of Wellington.
10: Oh, you can't figure out what kind of lawyer now, lawyer. Clever neck, you're smart, you're.
0: Thank you. Wait inside the piano one moment, will you? What do you think?
8: He's not the Lord Wellington type, you know.
0: Yes. I say, we'll write and let you know.
4: Let me know what?
0: That you're no good for the part.
4: Right, then I won't take another job till I hear that thing.
0: Next, please.

0: Where's my pistol?
1: No, Nelly, no. One moment.
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1: 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Eccles?
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1: 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Now, charge!
4: 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Read out the French one Waterloo for us.
5: Seagull, look here. Right twit you made of yourself firing that photo of a dinner at the enemy. Do you know what they fired back?
0: What?
5: The photograph of an empty plate.
0: An empty plate. Well, they are hooks. The old anti-climax again.
5: Oh.

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4: Indeed we are. A very warm welcome to you on this Sunday afternoon. I've got the days mixed up. Nice to be with you, 0800 014 1955, or david@angelradio.uk. Remember, no messages on the answer phone. We're still doing that at the moment. I will give you a little update in a moment.

There we go. That's Glenn Miller and his orchestra Moonlight Serenade. And we're playing that one especially for Beryl and Colin in Drayton. Carolyn Cosham, hello to you. I just don't know what to do with myself. And this one is Dionne Warwick. If you'd like a request, 0800 014 1955. And just remember, please don't leave a message on the answer phone. You need to speak to me.

That's Dale Morrick, and I just don't know what to do with myself, and that's especially for Carol in Cosham. Now we go on, this is for Bill in Brentford. Tom Jones, Help Yourself, 1968. Tom Jones is 86 today.

There we go. That's Tom Jones, Help Yourself, for Bill in Brentford. Thanks, Bill, for choosing that one. We're your favourite nostalgia radio station, Angel Radio. We've now got this one for Trish in Portsmouth, You're Crying on My Shoulder, and Mr. Nat King Cole. Oh.

You're crying on my shoulder. That's a knacking cold, especially for Trish in Portsmouth. Bert Camford and his orchestra swinging safari for Neil in Cambridge.

There we go, a swinging safari, and that of course was Burke Hanford for Neil in Cambridge. We have got your location quiz for you today. Are you ready before we play the next request? In 1830, this location gains its name. It is well known. In 1830, this location gains its name. It is well known. Any ideas where I could be? 0239 249 8556 or david@angelradio.uk. If you'd like a request, 0800 014 1955. But remember, don't leave a message on the answer phone. You need to speak to me. Next request is for Wendy in Norwich in memory of her friend Carol. It's Elvis Presley, Crying in the Chapel. You saw-

Elvis Presley and Crying in the Chapel for Wendy in Norwich to remember her friend Carol. Coming up next is Nat King Cole and A Thousand Thoughts of You. Yesterday would have been the 1 year of the date of Mum's funeral, and also my dad passed away on the 6th of June 2012. So this is especially for both of them.

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2: 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Of course, we're sponsored by Beryl and Colin in Drayton. We've got the Beatles coming up, and they're going to sing for us called 8 Days a Week. It's for Ben in Southsea. If you'd like a request, 0800 014 1955. Remember, don't leave a message on the answer phone. You need to speak to me. Well, this time next week, I'll be a year older.

Nacking Cole. There we go, The Beatles, and of course Eleanor Rigby, and we played that one especially for Ben in Southsea. And we're your favourite nostalgia radio station, Angel Radio, 0800 014 1955. But just remember, you need to speak to me if you'd like a request. 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Clive and Chris in Nursling, Eden Kane, and hope you enjoyed this one. It is called Forget Me Not. Clue one, in 1830, this location gained its name and it is well known. Clue number two, in 1838, this place was changed. It's still the same today. You'd see fountains at this place. In 1838, this place was changed and is still the same today. You would see fountains at this place. Or where could I be?

Eden Kane and Forget Me Not. Thank you very much for requesting that one. And of course, that was especially for Clive and Chris in Nursling, Val and Ray in North End. Hello to you. You'd like the Supremes and Baby Love.

There we go. That's the Supremes and Baby Love, and that's for Val and Ray in North End. Team Richards and Simon, they're having Herb Albert and Carmen to Remember Our Anne. Right, in 1830, this location gained its name. It's well known. Clue number two, in 1838, this place was changed. It's still the same today, and you would see fountains at this place. That's clue number two. And clue number three, a famous landmark was erected at this location in 1843. A famous landmark was erected at this location in 1843. I wonder where I could be.

Oh, I've been rather busy taking calls there with the answer. So far, everybody that's emailed me and everybody that's phoned me has actually given me the right answer. So well done to everybody that's got it right this time. I've just had an email from Ron and Ellen. Yes, you're correct. You've worked it out, so well done to you. Right, before we give you another clue, we'll have another clue for you in a moment. That's Herb Albert and his Tawana Brass and Carmen team, Will Richard and Simon Allen in Orpington. Hello to you, the Four Tops, Seven Rooms of Gloom.

There we go, here on Angel Radio on your Sunday afternoon. And we played that one especially for Alan in Orpington. Thank you very much, Alan, for choosing that one for us. Angie in Southsea, hello to you. You would like to hear Brenda Lee and Let's Jump the Broomstick. Well, I did promise you another clue. Let's give you that clue. Right, in 1830, this location gained its name. It's well known. In 1838, this place was changed. It is still the same today. You would see fountains at this place. Clue number three, a famous landmark was erected at this place in 1843. In 1845, the well-known fountains were built in this place. In 1845, the well-known fountains were built at this place. Any ideas where I could be? 02392 498 556.

0: Spencer Lee, Let's Jump, the broomstick, here on your favourite nostalgia radio station, Angel Radio. Lots of answers are coming in so far. Everybody's got them right. Now we're off to Jenny in Hayling Island, the man from M15. It is the Upsetters with Lee Scratch Perry.
1: A dangerous man.

0: band from MI5, the Scratch Perry, and the Upsetters 4, especially are Jenny in Hating Island, Brad and Jason in Chicago, and Nat King Cole, D-Day.
1: Grab yourself a chair and sit down, get you. Gonna hear some news of the military nature. Relax while I give you the latest report. Sport, there never was a finer sight when all our boys were fixed to fight on D-Day, D-Day, D-Day, D-Day. We hope they'll soon be coming back. For now they're on a solid track since D-Day, D-Day, D-Day, D-Day. It'll take more than a weekend, so let's be patient and calm.

Knacking Cold D-Day, and that's especially for our Brad and Jason over there in Chicago. Before we play the next request, we'll have another clue. Jackie in Southsea would like the Diana Ross and Supremes and Reflections. We play that one next and we'll have another clue. Right, in 1830, this location gains its name, and it is well known. In 1838, this place was changed. It is still the same today. You see the fountains at this place. A famous landmark was erected at this place in 1843. In 1845, the well-known fountains were built at this place. Clue five. Maybe this clue could help you. This location has a special tree that's put up in December each year. Maybe this clue could help you. This location has a special tree that is put up in December each year. Any ideas? 02392 498 556.

There we go. That's Nina Ross, the Supremes, and Reflections. And we played that one especially for Jackie in Southsea. David in Leon Solent, hello to you. Mike Berry with the Outlaws, a tribute to Buddy Holly. Whoa.

di voi. Buddy Holly was killed in a plane crash.

There we go, David and Leon Soland. So there, Mike Berry and the Outlaws, tribute to Buddy Holly. And yes, David, you are correct. Thank you for your email. Right, I've got to change the next clue slightly different because it was written at a different time. In 1830, this location gained its name. It's well known. In 1838, this place has changed and still is the same today. You'll see fountains at this place. Clue number three, a famous landmark was erected here in 1843. In 1845, a well-known fountains were built at this place. Clue number five, maybe this clue could help you. This location has a special tree that's put up in December each year. The people of Norway give this tree to His Majesty the King in recognition of the help of Great Britain during the Second World War. And previous to that, it was given to Her Majesty the Queen. That's clue number six. There's one left. Do you know where I am? 02392 498 556 and david@angelradio.uk. All at number 27 for Trish in Portsmouth, Mona Lisa, Nat King Cole.

There we go. That's Mona Lisa, all at 27 for Trish in Portsmouth. We've got Johnny Mathis and Someone coming up for Thalma in Gosport next. About time we had another clue. Lots of you are doing very well today. In 1830, this location gains its name, it's well known. In 1838, this place was changed and still is the same today. You'd see fountains at this place. Clue number three, a famous landmark was erected at this location in 1843. In 1845, the well-known fountains were built at this place. Clue number five, maybe this clue could help you. This location has a special tree that's put up in December each year. The people of Norway give this tree to His Majesty the King in recognition of the help of the Great Britain during World War II, and previously it was to Her Majesty the Queen. To number seven. Could this last cue help you work out where I am today? I am not rectangle in shape, but if you change the shape, you could find me. Could this last clue help you work out where I am? I'm not rectangle in shape, but if you change the shape, I'm sure you could find me. 02392 498 556.

There we go. Someone, Johnny Mathis. And that's especially for Thelma in Gosport. Right, we've got the Beatles. Oh, we've got loads of Beatles this afternoon. We're doing very well. And it is for Ron and Ellen in Waterlooville and this boy.

The Beatles, This Boy, Ron and Ellen in Waterlooville. Thank you for choosing that one for us this afternoon. Lots of answers coming in. The location quiz, 02392 498 556 or David at angelradio.uk. Next request is for Mr. Neil Diamond and Mr. Bojangles, and that's especially for Julie and Bray in Porchester.

Neil Diamond, Mr. Bojangles, and that's for Judy and Ray in Porchester. Next request is for Carolyn Singleton. Hello, Carol. You'd like Ruby Murray and Danny Boy. Let's recap all the clues. In 1830, this location gained its name. It is well known. In 1838, this place was changed and is still the same today. You'd see fountains at this place. Clue number three, a famous landmark was erected at this place in 1843. In 1845, the well-known fountains were built at this place. Clue number five, maybe this clue could help you. This location has a special tree that's put up in December each year. The people of Norway give this tree to His Majesty the King in recognition of the help of Great Britain during World War II. Previously, obviously, Her Majesty the Queen. Could this last clue help you work out where I am today? I'm not rectangle in shape, but you would change the shape. You could find me. I'm sure you've worked out exactly where I am.

Danny Boy and Ruby Murray for Carol in Singleton. Hope you enjoyed that one. Thank you, Carol, for your email. We've got a Brenda Lee song coming up in a moment, but I did promise you an update. I went to the hospital on Thursday morning. I have to keep the sling on until the end of next week, just to give it support while I'm out and about. But at home, I have to remove it and do lots of exercises 5 times a day. Then I have to go to physio on the 16th at St Mary's, which will be the very first appointment. So the bone has actually started to heal, but it is in the very early stages. She said it's only just got that, so that's why I've still got to stay in the sling while I'm out, just to keep the traction on. Thank you ever so much, everybody. This is from Julie, especially to Brian Lofty. A very happy birthday for yesterday, Brenda Lee. And I'm sorry, and lots of happy memories.

That's Brenda Lee, and I'm sorry, and that's for Julie to wish Brian Lofty a very happy birthday, and hope you enjoyed that one this afternoon. Right, David in Shepherd's Bush, long ago and far away, and we're going off with Joe Stafford next. But I think as it is 19 minutes past three, it is time to reveal the winners list. And are you ready for our winners? Andrew in the Isle of Wight, Leslie in Hayling Island, Trevor Biggin Hill, Jenny in Hayling Island, Alan in Orpington, Deborah in Andover, Beryl and Colin in Drayton, Ron and Ellen in Waterlooville, Jono in Bromley, Carol in Singleton, Alice in Portsmouth, Barry and Delilah in Dawlish, also Kay in London, Edward in Halifax, Brad and Jason in Chicago, Fred and Pat in Southfields, Wendy in Norwich, Clive and Chris in Nursling, David in Shepherd's Bush, Christine in Portsmouth, Emma in Bishop's Waltham, Carol in Cosham, Trish in Portsmouth, Ralph and Jan over there in the United States. What a lovely list today.

for David in Shepherd's Bush, Joe Stafford, Long Ago and Far Away. Thank you, David, for your call. Right, especially for Carol and Barry. They celebrated their diamond wedding anniversary yesterday. And this is Elvis Presley and Can't Help Falling in Love. And it's especially from Sheila in Waterlooville.

Joan Regan and Happy Anniversary, and before that, Can't Help Falling in Love with Elvis Presley. For Carol and Barry, who celebrated their diamond wedding anniversary yesterday, with lots of love from Sheila in Waterlooville. Thank you ever so much for your company this afternoon, 0800 014 1955, if you haven't put in a request already. Bless This House, Harry Secombe, that is especially for our Trevor in Biggin Hill.

Harry Seacombe, bless this house, especially for our Trevor in Biggin Hill. Donkey Serenade and Perry Como, and that's especially for our June in Wakefield Court.

I'll say to my mule, if you're sure she won't think that I'm just a fool, serenading a mule. 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
1: Perry Como and the Donkey Serenade, and that's especially for our June in Wakefield Court.

0: There we go. Alan in Orpington, Brad and Jason. Yes, you worked it out. Yes, that was also my double. And yes, Brad, I'm sorry you've had to jump the broomstick more than once. And well done to Linda in Porchester, Trish in Portsmouth, David in Shepherd's Bush, Trevor in Beacon Hill, Bella and Colin in Drayton. Well done to you all. Yes, you were perfectly correct. Right, here's our next request. It's for Lynn in Shepherd's Bush, Andy Williams, The House of Bamboo.
1: Number 54, a house with a bamboo door, bamboo roof and bamboo walls. They've even

Andy Williams, The House of Bamboo, and that's for Lynn in Shepherd's Bush. We're going to John in Acton now. He'd like to hear this from Tony Brent, and it's called The Game of Love.

The Game of Love, and that's Tony Brent, especially for John in Acton. Coming up next here on your Nostalgia Radio Station, Angel Radio, is for Jean in Waterlooville. It's Johnny Mathis and Miracles.

Johnny Mathis and Miracles from 1963. That's for R. Jean in Waterlooville. Well done to everyone on the location quiz. Of course, we were in Trafalgar Square, our winning location today. So well done. Loads on the list today, that was for certain. Connie Francis, Pretty Little Baby, and that's especially for Theo from Nan.

Pretty Little Baby, especially to Theo, with lots of love from Nan. Lynn in Bitten, hello to you. Vicky Carr, and Ain't No Mountain High Enough.

No matter where you are, no matter how far, just call my name and I'll be there in a hurry. On that you can depend and never worry. 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

Perry Como and Magic Moments for Neil in Cambridge. Right, before we carry on and play some more requests, it is that time already for your Sunday afternoon vote. Right, your songs today are Donovan and Colours or Julie Andrews, I Could Have Danced All Night. 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

Donovan and Colours and Julie Andrews, I could have danced all night. It looked like it was going to be the Donovan song, and then all of a sudden we had some votes for Julie Andrews, which actually tied it. Next record is Nat King Cole and Unforgettable. This is especially for Trish in Portsmouth, from a friend in North End.

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1: Nat King Cole and Unforgettable for Trish in Portsmouth from a friend in Northend. Johnny Ray, If You Believe, that's for Ken in Northend.

If you believe, that's Johnny Ray, and that's especially for Ken in Northend. Thanks for choosing that, Ken. Booker T, the MGs, time is tight, and that's especially for me from Andrew in the Isle of Wight.

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There we go, the love affair and everlasting love. Next request coming up is for Tina and Pollyanna May, working very hard at Eastney, Shirley Ennis and the Clapping Song.

Here's a look at our programmes coming up after me. Simon's here with the Sounds of the 40s, sponsored by Hobbies, Beekeepers, Dudley and Julie from the Isle of Wight. 5:30, Music of the Silver Screen with Pete Pittman, sponsored by Ivy and Janice at 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Bush. 9 o'clock, The Tingle Factor with Henry Turtle, sponsored by Moppy in Purbrook with Love. 10 o'clock, Swing Song and Michael Moore. 11 o'clock, Jeff Porter, some light music. 11:30, Bob Mason's 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Midnight 30, Light and Easy with Bill Davis, sponsored by Jane in Nantwich. 1:25, Chris Rogers 60s. 2:30, Jill Knox. 3:25, Dennis Williams. 3:55, it's the Army Bandstand. 4:10, Glenn Miller. 4:30, Listener's Choice. At 4:45, Les Peckham plays Melodic 60s. 6:25, Happy Listening. 7:30, Good Morning with Roy Beagley, sponsored by David in Shepherd's Bush. 8 o'clock, it's The Breakfast Hustle with Ivan, sponsored by Tricia and Michael in Huntington. 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Sunset is at 9:15. Mainly dry under cloudy skies, but a chance of light showers here and there. Tonight's temperatures, 12 degrees, 54 Fahrenheit. Tomorrow, Monday, will be cloudy with rain and chance of a thunder. Tomorrow's temperatures, 16 degrees, 61 Fahrenheit. Tomorrow mid-morning, rising to 17 degrees, 63 Fahrenheit. The local outlook for Tuesday and Wednesday. Tuesday brings sunny spells and showers. Wednesday will have sunny start with a chance of thundery showers during the afternoon. Across the UK tonight, cloudy for many, with rain pushing further eastwards, becoming heavy, persistent in western England and Wales. Rain clearing to clear spells and the odd shower in the northwest, though. That's a look at your weather across the UK and locally here at Angel Radio. Big thank you to Beryl and Colin in Drayton for sponsoring me here on a Sunday afternoon. I look forward to your company for Tuesday evening. And we've got your quiz questions already lined up. Remember, the same again. Remember, no messages on the answer phone. We're doing exactly the same. Thanks for taking part in the programme. Nice to have so many answers on our location quiz today for Trafalgar Square.

0: 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Me, David Goffrey, take care, see you Tuesday evening. Don't forget to join Simon after me with the sounds of the 40s, sponsored by Hobby Speedkeepers Dudley and Julie from the Isle of Wight.
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A pension is a long-term investment. The fund value may fluctuate and can go down. Your eventual income may depend on the size of the fund at retirement, future interest rates, and tax legislation. So it's Richard Palmer signing off, and I'm looking forward to hearing from you.

Hobbyist beekeepers Dudley and Julie from the Isle of Wight are happy to help maintain the buzz about Angel Radio and music from the 1940s with Simon.

Hello, everybody, and welcome back to Simon's Sounds of the 1940s. I'm Simon, and I'm going to be playing you a lot of swing records from the 1940s today, and a little bit of Western swing and some other things as well. But we're going to start now with one for Europeans Only by Illinois Jacquette.

Yeah, again, show off to a good start. That was Illinois Jacquette there, and for Europeans only. That's a little bit of a boogie now. How about a cowman's boogie? This is Spade Cooley and his Western Swing Band.

As I said, a real classic there from Louis Jordan and his Timpani Five and Choo Choo Chibuyi. Let's go back to 1939, March 1939. We're in New York City. Jimmy Johnson and his orchestra are tuning up, and Ruby Smith is about to sing those Backwater Blues.

From 1939 there, that was Ruby Smith there and Backwater Blues, and that was with the Jimmy Johnson Orchestra. Now let's get that party going again. Let's have a little bit of jump now. This is the Apollo Jump. We're staying in New York City. It's 1941 and it's the Lucky Millinder Orchestra.

0: From 1941, the Lucky Millender Orchestra there and Apollo Jump. Now let's get back to those fabulous female vocalists from the 40s. This is Dinah Shaw with Xavier Cugat and his orchestra. And put them in a box and tie them with a ribbon.
1: That. You know what I'm going to do? I'm going to take all my ballads and put them in a box and tie them with a ribbon and throw them in the deep blue sea.

0: And there you go, that was Dinah Shore there, and Put Him in a Box and Time with a Ribbon, which brings us nicely to Fiona's time. As usual, it's Fiona from Portsmouth requesting Glenn Miller, and this one's with Marion Hutton, and it's called Be Happy.
1: Now here's Marion Hutton with a swell suggestion in just two words. Be happy.

0: There you go, Fiona. You were spoiled today. Two Glenn Miller records in a row there. That was Glenn Miller and Marion Hutton on the first one with Be Happy. And then because I didn't tune the next record on in time, you also got String of Pearls by the Glenn Miller Orchestra. Both of those were recorded in 1940 on April 20th, I believe. Yes, that's right. April 20th, 1940. That's two in a row from Glenn Miller. Now, let's go back to 1932 now. I know it's the sound of the 40s, but I like the 30s music as well, and people did play it in the 40s, as I keep saying. So this is Bill Robinson and doing the new Lowdown. Here we go.
1: Listen, good folks, it isn't alcohol, no y'all again at all. Thrill me with the pep I've got. I got a pair of feet that have found that low-down beat. Low-down, down around the spot that's hot. Have no peace, losing my lease on living. Here's the how I'm telling you now to give in. Make them play that crazy thing again. I got to do that lazy swing again. Hi-ho, doing the new low-down. Got my feet to misbehaving now. Got a soul that's not for saving now. Hi-ho, doing the new low-down. That dancing demon, he has my feet in a trance. Cause when I'm dreaming, folks, I go right into that dance. Once you hear that haunting strain to it, I bet my life you'll go insane to it. Hi-ho, doing the new low-down.

Yeah, there we go. That was Bill Robinson there from 1932, and that was doing the new Lowdown. Now let's get back to the 1940s now. This is October 1944. He got to number 9 in the charts in America. And I'm going to play this one for Kevin Chichester, and it's Stan Kenton. And How Many Hearts Have You Broken? With Jesse Price on vocals.

Jesse Price there with the Stan Kenton Orchestra there. And how many hearts have you broken? Well, we're staying with those smooth vocalists again. This is one of my favourite songs of all time, and it's Frank Sinatra. And I've played it quite a few times on this 40 show, but here it goes. It's the Continental.

Yeah, Frank Sinatra there doing that Continental. Now we've got a fast-moving mama coming up now. Who's that, you might be asking? Well, I would say it's Dinah Washington.

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But all she knows of loving is what she learned from me. Cause I'm a fast-moving mama. 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

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That was Dinah Washington there and Fast Moving Mama. Now we've got a ballad coming up now. This was actually the Christmas number 5 in 1944, actually. Just looking at the sleeve notes on it. It's by Andy Russell and his orchestra, and I Dream of You.

Yeah, that was the Andy Russell Orchestra there, and I Dream of You. Well, it's a mellow Sunday, isn't it? Let's have a relaxing time. Let's have another ballad, shall we? This is Vaughan Monroe, and There, I've Said It Again.

Yeah, two ballads in a row there. That was Warner Munro, and there, I've said it again. Now, let's get that party going again. We've got Harry James and his orchestra and Girl of My Dreams.

0: they are, wherever
1: you are. Yeah, there we go. That was Harry James there and Girl of My Dreams. Now, let's have a little rhythm rhapsody now with Earl Hines and his orchestra.

Yeah, that was Earl Hines and his orchestra there, and that was Rhythm Rhapsody. Now, I haven't played any piano boogie for a long, long time, have I? So let's have a little bit of Memphis Slim now. This is from 1940, and it's called Old Taylor.

Yeah, Old Taylor there by Memphis Slim. Now, let's have a little bit more piano boogie-woogie, shall we? Let's Bob Zirk and his orchestra. And this is Cow Cow Blues.

Yeah, that was Cow Blues there by Bob Zirk and his orchestra. And that brings us to the end of another 1940 show. So I'm going to have to say goodbye. I hope you're all having a mellow Sunday and a relaxing Sunday and a great weekend. And have a great week, everybody. I'll see you next week, I hope. And I'm going to leave you now with the Andrews Sisters and just a simple melody to say goodbye on.

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5: 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A pension is a long-term investment. The fund value may fluctuate and can go down. Your eventual income may depend on the size of the fund at retirement, future interest rates, and tax legislation. I'm looking forward to hearing from you.

Ivy and Janice at Farm Lane Nursing Home, Fulham, are very pleased to sponsor our next programme, with grateful thanks to all at Angel Radio for the music and memories.

Hello and welcome to Music of the Silver Screen, Programme 8, introduced by Pete Pittman. In previous programmes, I've been playing the Hollywood Golden Age film scores written by two European émigrés, the Austrian Max Steiner and Erich Wolfgang Korngold, and this week it's the turn of a third, the German Franz Waxman. In 1930, Waxman broke into the film world in Germany when he was hired to orchestrate Friedrich Holländer's score for The Blue Angel. His world shifted violently in 1934 when, after being physically assaulted by Nazi sympathisers in Berlin, the Jewish Waxman realised he had no future in Germany. He fled to Paris and eventually to Hollywood, following the wave of European intellectuals who would redefine American culture. His first major assignment in the US was to write the score for the 1935 film Bride of Frankenstein, starring Boris Karloff as the monster and Colin Clive as Dr. Frankenstein, with Elsa Lanchester in the dual role of Mary Shelley and the Bride. Here's the main title, followed by the cues, Danse Macabre, Presenting the Bride, and Explosion.

Konstantin Bakalynikov, conducting the unnamed Universal Studios in-house orchestra in the main title, Danse Macabre, presenting The Bride and The Explosion from Franz Waxman's score for Bride of Frankenstein. That original 1935 recording was recovered from acetates kept in the composer's private collection. Sounds like just about every monster movie you've ever seen, doesn't it? Indeed, Universal were so impressed that they recycled Waxman's Bride score for years, using it in the Flash Gordon serials and several other horror films throughout the 1930s and 40s, but this Waxman score was the original. The 1938 film, The Young at Heart, brought Waxman his first Oscar nomination. Two, in fact, for Best Music Original Score and Best Music Scoring. An American comedy drama, it starred Janet Gaynor and Douglas Fairbanks Jr. as members of a charming family of con artists who befriend a lonely spinster, played by Minnie Dupree, hoping to be named in her will. Here's the main title, opening scene, and end title.

Franz Waxman and his orchestra with the main title, opening scene and end title from his Oscar-nominated score for The Young at Heart. The year 1940 was to bring two standout scores from Waxman. Rebecca, based on Daphne du Maurier's 1938 novel, was Alfred Hitchcock's first Hollywood film, which won him the Oscar for Best Picture. It starred Laurence Olivier as Maxime de Winter, a brooding widower, Joan Fontaine as the unnamed young woman who becomes his second wife, and Judith Anderson as Mrs. Danvers, the obsessive housekeeper determined to keep alive the memory of de Winter's late first wife, Rebecca. Waxman used Wagner-style leitmotifs for each of the main characters, with that of Rebecca being of special importance, as she never appears on screen. For the deceased Rebecca, Waxman wanted a sound that wasn't quite human and wasn't quite orchestral either, so he used the Novachord, an early electronic polyphonic synthesizer, to create a shimmering, unsettled vibrato that played whenever the presence of the dead Rebecca was felt, making the house, Mandalay, feel haunted without using cheap horror tricks. Here's a suite assembled from cues from the Oscar-nominated

A suite from Franz Waxman's Oscar-nominated score for the 1940 film Rebecca, played there by the National Symphony Orchestra, conducted by Charles Gerhardt. In complete contrast to the dark Hitchcock thriller, his second film of that year was for MGM's romantic screwball comedy The Philadelphia Story, starring Cary Grant, Katharine Hepburn and James Stewart, showing his versatility in changing from film noir to light sophisticated comedy. Here's the opening and closing scenes from the 1940 soundtrack.

The MGM Studio Orchestra, conducted by the composer, with the opening and closing scenes from Franz Waxman's score for The Philadelphia Story. The next year, 1941, was to bring him two more Oscar nominations for Best Score of a Dramatic Picture. The first was for Dr. Jekyll and Mr. Hyde. Based on the 1886 Gothic novella The Strange Case of Dr. Jekyll and Mr. Hyde by Robert Louis Stevenson, and starring Spencer Tracy in a dual role as the refined Dr. Henry Jekyll and his violent alter ego, Mr. Edward Hyde, Ingrid Bergman, and Lana Turner, it's a remake of the 1931 Oscar-winning version. Here's a short suite of themes from Waxman's Oscar-nominated score.

Franz Waxman and his orchestra with a suite of cues from his score for the 1941 film Dr. Jekyll and Mr. Hyde. His second Oscar nomination that year was for the score for Suspicion, a classic Alfred Hitchcock psychological thriller starring Cary Grant and Joan Fontaine, who won the Oscar for Best Actress for her performance in the film. Based on the 1932 novel Before the Fact by Frances Isles, the film follows Lena McLeodlaw, a shy, sheltered heiress who marries the charming but penniless playboy Johnny Agarth. As their marriage unfolds, Lena grows increasingly suspicious that Johnny is a criminal and may be plotting to murder her for her life insurance. Here's a short suite of cues from the score.

A suite of cues from Franz Waxman's Oscar-nominated score for the 1941 Hitchcock film Suspicion. In 1943, Waxman wrote the score for the film Old Acquaintance. It starred Bette Davis and Miriam Hopkins as two childhood friends and successful writers whose complex, decades-long friendship is tested by professional rivalry, personal desires, and shifting loyalties. Waxman's main theme proved so popular that words by Kim Gannon were added, becoming a staple of romantic radio programs for years to come. Here's Joe Stafford with the Paul Whiteman Orchestra.

Joe Stafford, accompanied by the Paul Whiteman Orchestra in that 1943 recording of Franz Waxman and Kim Gannon's song Old Acquaintance. Later, when Leo Forbstein, head of Warner Brothers Music Department, died, Waxman turned the film's main theme into a concert piece in his memory that he called Elegy for Strings.

Charles Gerhardt conducting the National Symphony Orchestra in Franz Waxman's Elegy for Strings, a concert piece reworked from his main theme for Old Acquaintance. Waxman's next Oscar-nominated score came in 1945 with the controversial film Objective Burma. The fictional story of a group of American paratroopers in the Burma campaign, it was withdrawn from release in Britain after the audience at the 1945 London premiere walked out. Winston Churchill protested at the Americanization of the huge and what was almost entirely British Indian and Commonwealth conflict, and a Times editorial that said, "Nations should know and appreciate the efforts other countries than their own made to the common cause." The film eventually got a re-release in Britain in 1952, when it was shown with an accompanying apology. Even the British critics, who hated the film's historical inaccuracy, still praised Waxman's score, though, for its sheer technical brilliance. Here's a short suite from the score.

short suite from Franz Waxman's Oscar-nominated score for the 1945 film Objective Burma. In 1947, Waxman was to receive yet another Oscar nomination, this time for the score for the film Humoresque. Starring John Garfield and Joan Crawford, the film follows the meteoric rise of a violinist and his stormy relationship with a socialite. As well as writing original music, Waxman arranged a number of classical pieces for use in the score. The undoubted jewel in the crown is his arrangement of themes from Bizet's opera Carmen into the Carmen Fantasy.

Franz Waxman's Carmen Fantasy, from his score for the film Humoresque, played there as on the film soundtrack by Isaac Stern, accompanied by the Columbia Symphony Orchestra, conducted by Franz Waxman. Well, that's all we have time for in this programme, but please do join me again for the next programme in the series, Music of the Silver Screen. Until then, from me, Pete Pittman, it's goodbye for now.

0: Ivy and Janice at Farm Lane Nursing Home, Fulham, were very pleased to sponsor that programme. 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

A big welcome to Cruising. It's your boy Dave. With some music. And some memories from the 1950s here on Angel Radio. And the program Cruising is all sponsored by Pinewood Nursing Home. In today's show, we've got a Vows Romantic 2. Okay, let's go, shall we?

0: love bamboo.
1: Number 29 in February 1957, Little Richard and Tutti Frutti. And we start the show today from 1958 with a track from Jerry Byrne and Lights Out. How you doing out there? Are you? Anyway, it's your boy David. And in the first part of the show, we've got some rock and roll artists you might not have heard of. We've got a guy called Archibald. Yep, ever heard of Archibald? Nothing else.

rocking and rolling, beats a kissing and a hugging. 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

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Yeah, hot rock. 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Well, pour it on, baby. Pour it on good. You come on like gangbusters would. Hot rock. Yeah, hot rock.

Yeah, recorded on the 4th. No, it wasn't recorded on the 4th. Recorded on the 26th of the 4th month, which is what, January, February, March, April 1956. On the US Decca label, Johnny Carroll and Hot Rock. He was born in Texas and he had a hot rock band including Grady Martin, Jay Salam on guitars, Billy Bunton on bass, and Dude Cohen on drums. And he recorded 6 titles for the American Decca in Jack Tiger's Dallas Studios in 1956. And he also appeared with Roscoe Gordon and the 5 Stars in the little-known Memphis film Rock Baby Rocket from 1957.

Yeah, Three Alley Cats from Roy Hall, recorded back in 1956. And he says in there quite a few times, we'll be rocking. That's what I try to do for an hour and a half here on Angel Radio. Roy Hall, yes, he came from Big Stone Gap in Virginia. And he moved to Nashville, where he recorded for Bullet Records and played piano for Marty Robbins and Hawkshaw Hawkins. Then for U.S. Decca, where he cut 12 discs, and the experienced country boogie singer brought a dry individual style to this cover of the Commodores' Whole Lot of Shaking Going On, and a frantic pace to his own scorchers, Digging the Boogie, and the one you just heard, Three Alley Cats.

It's another artist I know nothing about. He's called Archibald. Hmm, and great bit eyes. Yep.

recorded April 1956, Autry Inman, yep, and Bebop Baby. Interesting biog here on the LP sleeve I've got here. He's a court reporter from Florence in Alabama, and he played in the bands of Cowboy Copas and George Morgan before joining the US Decca label in 1952. But by 1956, after less enthusiastic attempts at rockabilly, he and the band finally gelled on Bebop Baby. Despite recording that record, he went to RCA and went back to his country roots.

Yeah, Slow Down. Larry Williams was an R&B and rock and roll singer who also wrote songs and played piano. His career might have had more impact had he not become seriously involved with the drug scene. He was born in New Orleans in 1935. He wanted to be in the music business and apparently worked for a time as a valet to Lloyd Price, which led to his recording for Speciality. And Larry played in Lloyd Price's band in the early 1950s. He also worked in bands that were headed by Roy Brown and Percy Mayfield. And then Larry Williams moved to the West Coast and learned to play the piano. His first big hit was Short Fat Fanny on Speciality. It's a wild party song, somewhat similar to that Little Richard was doing at the same time. Short Fat Fanny reached number 5 and established Larry Williams as a serious rock and roll performer in 1957. He followed it up with Boney Maroney later that year, Bat But You Bug Me Baby. He also had a lesser hit with Dizzy Miss Lizzy, a song that would later be covered by the Beatles. After that, Larry didn't have much success selling records. He recorded a number of songs in 1958 and 1959, including Heebie-Jeebies, which band members such as Plas Johnson on tenor sax and Alvin Red Tyler on baritone, Barney Kessel on guitar, and Gerald Wilson on trumpet, Ernie Freeman or Larry himself on piano, and Earl Palmer on drums. Williams was convicted of dealing narcotics in 1960 and served a jail term, setting back his career. He came back in 1962 with a band that included Johnny Guitar Watson and toured the UK. His shows were taped and resulted in the album The Larry Williams Show. In the late 60s, Larry had some minor hits on the OK label with Watson, one of which was Mercy, Mercy, Mercy. He attempted a comeback as a disco singer in the late 1970s, but met with little success. Larry Williams died on January the 10th, 1980. He died from a gunshot wound. That's all I know. Interesting. Hey, put a hoedown. Hillbilly.

Alligator I Come Across from Arlie Duff, recorded in August 1956, because he came from Warren in Texas, and he was a hillbilly singer, but he dabbled in rockabilly, so he crossed over from hillbilly to rockabilly, and he could mixture of both there, wasn't he? A bit of hillbilly and a bit of rockabilly. You're tuned to Angel Radio. It's Dave Gamblin.

You don't often hear of Boots Randolph on vocals, but that was Boots Randolph singing and playing the saxophone on a little tune called Percolator.

I know nothing about this guy either. Gene Maltalis. Gene Maltalis. And a little thing called Crazy Baby, recorded in June 1957. Here's Brenda.

Yeah, it's called Dynamite, hence her nickname probably. Little Miss Dynamite, Brenda Lee, from 1957 on that Brunswick label. Soon be time for Val's Memento too. In fact, after this track from Donnie Young.

Recorded in 1959, Donnie Young, another fellow that crossed over from hillbilly to rockabilly, but still had a taste of hillbilly in that track, didn't it? Shaking the Blues, recorded December 1959. Okay, it's time to change the mood, change the pace and slow things down a bit, because it's pretty hot in the studio today. It's time to get all romantic and lovey-dovey, if you're into that sort of thing, you know. Are you? You are. Oh, good. Right, it's time for Val's Romantic 2.

All right then. Let Me Go Lover, Dean Martin, number 3 in February 1955. And before that you heard Russ Hamilton. Yes, do you remember that name? Russ Hamilton with We Will Make Love. That got to number 2 in May 1957. That was Val's Romantic 2. 2 next week in Val's Romantic 2, okay? A few things, interesting things that happened back in 1955. That's a long time ago. I was at school in my short trousers. In February 1955, HMS Ark Royal, the UK's largest ever aircraft carrier, is completed. And also in February 1955, the British government unveils plans to invest £212 million on updating the road network over the next 4 years, with new motorways stretching the length of England and bypasses to ease congestion in major towns. About the time I come round my way, through the potholes in

to you. A lovely song, the velvet tones of Mal Torme and P.S. I Love You. Memories of writing love letters back in the old days, eh? You don't write love letters these days, do you? Well, I don't get any. I used to get love letters full of talcum powder.

0: The deep, warm voice of Billy Eckstein, and I apologise. Yes, folks, this is Angel Radio, and it's Cruising with your boy Dave, and this is the halfway through the show. We slow things down and play some lovely romantic ballads. Ah, nothing changes. Have you?
1: You've changed.

0: Here we go. Jimmy Young and The Man from Laramie. That got to number one in September 1955 on the Decca label. See what's happened in September 55, shall we? Let's have a look. The Foreign Office finally admits diplomats Burgess and McLean were Soviet spies. And independent television is launched for the very first time in the UK. And the first advert to appear is, you remember, don't you? SR toothpaste. I always thought it was Pepsodent, but it wasn't. It was SR. Anyway, a big thing happened in 55. I don't remember it being in the paper because I say I was at school, but actor James Dean dies in a car crash, aged 24, isn't he? Anyway, these next two records, there's a connection between these. Can you work out the connection? Try and, just be clever. Work it out. Go on. There is definitely a connection between the next two records I'm going to play, okay?
1: Well,

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There is a lonely baby, a bit so lonely, a bit so lonely, they could die. Well, if your baby leaves you, you've got to tell the town. Just take a walk down Holy Street to Heartbreak Hotel. Well, a bit so lonely, baby, a bit so lonely.

0: There you go then. Right. Did you work out the connection between those two records? You did. Oh, well done. Yes, you heard George Jones singing Heartbreak Hotel, recorded in 1956. And you just heard Elvis singing I Was the One, also from 1956. Well, the connection was that obviously that was Elvis's first UK chart entry, Heartbreak Hotel. Yep. Number two in May 1956. In turn, Heartbreak Hotel, over. And the B-side was I Was the One. Connection. George Jones, Heartbreak Hotel, Elvis, singing the B-side, I Was the One. Clever, eh? What's your name, honey, eh?
1: My name is Maggie. The story you're about to hear is true.
0: Well, it's stories.

0: I'll have to find out where she's working now, wouldn't you?
1: Yeah.
0: Way before they had some big hits over here in the UK. Their first big hit was in 1956, but that was recorded back in 1954. And that was The Platters, would you believe? The Platters, and Maggie doesn't work here anymore.

A bit of class from Bobby Darin. Mac the Knife, number one, September 1959. That record makes me smile because back in the 50s, I told you many times about my favourite little haunt was Kay's Cafe in Havant, in North Street, Havant. And they had a lovely jukebox in there, and had this

guy in our little village of Lee Park. He's called, we called him Mac the Knife, you know, because his name was Mackenzie. And he's come in the old cafe there, you know, sort of swaggering in there, and, you know, his collar turned up and looking, trying to look hard, you know. And that was his favourite record. It's on the jukebox. And I remember going up to Kay one day and saying, look, that Charlie, gave his name away then, didn't I? I hope he's not listening. I said, Mac will be in soon. I said, can you change that record that he always puts on, Mac the Knife? She said, well, I'll just put it on the show. She said, okay, what do you want on there? So I said, how about Maria Lanza, I Walk With God? Yeah, she said, so she changed the record over on the jukebox, you know. He came in about half hour later, swaggered in, ordered his coffee and a cheese roll or something, and swaggered up to the jukebox, and he said, all right, lads. I said, yep. And he pressed his button. No Mac the Knife. Sits in his face when Maria Lanza came on. Oh, good fun, eh? Wasn't it? Yeah, yeah, what was that?

Brendan, Louis Jordan and a track called Bills. Louis Jordan was born on July the 8th in 1908 and sadly died in February 1975. He had a nickname, didn't he? King of the Jukebox, yeah. This next record coming up, I didn't know this came out in 1957 actually, but it's a fairly big hit in the clubs by a group called The Kingsmen. Do you remember it? The Kingsmen. But this is a version from 1957. It's by Richard Berry and the Pharaohs, and it's Louie.

Yeah, from 1957, Richard Berry in the Pharaohs and Louis. Well, folks, thank you for tuning in to me, Dave Gammer, here at Angel Radio. I've got to go now. I'll leave you with Fats Domino, all right? Because I'm walking. No, I'm not walking. I'll get the bus.

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2: Hello, I'm Steve. 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Also, we have tea and coffee in our tea room, which follows each of our services. 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
3: Hello there, I'm Alan Burnett and I'm proud to be chairman of Portsmouth Pensioners Association, also known as Pompey Pensioners. 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
4: Just try out to say how much I'm enjoying your programme. Could you do me a couple of requests, please? One for Charlie Gracie, Wandering Eyes, and the other one, Guy Mitchell, Singing the Blues. It's a mic in Portsmouth. Thank you.

0: Willie McIntyre is about to turn back the clock again, and he's sponsored by David in Shepherd's Bush, who, as we know, is no angel.
1: It's time for me to turn back the clock again, so I'm very pleased to have your company. I'm Willie McIntyre. I'm going to start off by turning back the clock to 1959 with a very fine song from Joan Regan.

Joan Regan. May You Always was written by Larry Marx and Dick Charles. And at the same time in 1959, when Joan Regan had that song in the charts, it was also a hit for the Maguire sisters. Joan Regan was born in Romford in Kent in 1928, and she was active right up until the year before her death, at the age of 85, in 2013. And now we're going to hear from someone who also sadly is no longer with us, Bobby Vee.

And now we're going to have a bit of trad jazz. It's a number that you're just bound to have heard before, because it's been recorded by many stars, most notably by Bing Crosby and Grace Kelly in 1956. But the version we're going to hear now comes from 1961. Terry Lightfoot's New Orleans Jazzmen. True Love.

I'm sure I wasn't the only person tapping his feet to that one. True Love from Terry Lightfoot's New Orleans Jazzmen. Our next song is called Carolina Moon. This song was originally recorded way back in 1929 by Gene Austin, but the version we're going to hear now topped the UK singles charts in 1958 in the very capable hands of Connie Francis.

Singing about Carolina Moon was Connie Francis, and on the other side of that single was another very successful song for Connie, Stupid Cupid. Now we're going to lend an ear to a song by Cole Porter. This comes from Kiss Me Kate and the 1953 MGM film adaptation of the 1948 Broadway musical of the same name, Kiss Me Kate. And it's sung by Catherine Grayson.

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For husbands are a boring lot and only give you bother. Of course, I'm awfully glad.

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I'm going to take you back to the Roaring Twenties now, to 1927 with Paul Whiteman and his orchestra. Duke Ellington once said, Paul Whiteman was known as the King of Jazz, and no one has yet come near to carrying that title with more certainty and dignity. Well, I'm not going to argue with that. Today, Paul Whiteman and his orchestra are going to treat us to a number called Broken Hearted.

0: Ah, a real classic. A chart topper from The Platters from 1958. It made the number one spot in the UK singles charts and in the USA in 1958 and was 20 weeks in the UK chart. Smoke Gets in Your Eyes had been written by American composer Jerome Kern and lyricist Otto Harbach for the 1933 musical Roberta. Paul Whiteman, who we heard just a few minutes ago, was the first person to have a hit recording of the song way back in 1934.
1: It's quiz time.
0: I'd like you now to identify a singer for me, please. He was formerly known as part of a partnership which ended acrimoniously in 1956, and the singer in question went on to form a solo career as a performer and as an actor. So I'd like you to tell me, please, who is this? Now I'm going to make things just a little bit more difficult for you, because I'm going to play this snippet backwards.

0: ist mich. Ich don't know.
1: To tell me who that was who was singing, it was difficult, wasn't it? So I'm going to play the snippet the right way around now, and you'll probably now be able to tell me who is this.

Yes, I'm sure you can identify that singer now. But before I do identify him for you and play the song in full, let's hear from an old favourite band of mine, the Bonzo Dog Doodah Band.

I got cocks growing. You may think I'm kidding you, yet what I say is true. Yes, listen, I'll explain to you. My brother makes the noises for the talking. There's not a single noise that he can't do. I'm really not quite certain what a stork is, but if it makes the noise, then Rod does too.

0: I do like that one. My Brother Makes the Noises for the Talkies. A 1966 recording from the Bonzo Dog Doodah Band. It was in fact their first single and a cover of a song from the 1920s.
1: It's quiz time.
0: Okay, in the quiz, remember, I played you a very short snippet of a well-known singer and I asked you to identify that singer. Let's hear the snippet again.
2: Sure.

short while ago, we heard from the King of Jazz, but this time we were hearing from the King of Cool, Mr. Dean Martin. And Dean Martin is the answer to today's quiz. So let's now hear Dean Martin singing Just One More Chance.

Pleading for just one more chance was Dean Martin. After he split up from Jerry Lewis, Dean Martin did establish himself as a very successful singer, recording, amongst other things, lots of standards from the Great American Songbook. And indeed, we've just been treated to one of those standards. And now here comes a lady by the name of Petula Clark.

0: Petula Clark was continuing her collaboration with songwriter and record producer Tony Hatch with that one, My Love, which was an international hit reaching the top of the charts in the USA in 1966. Well, we've already heard from the King of Jazz and the King of Cool, and now we're going to hear from someone who became known as the King of Zing, Johnny Brandon with his Phantoms.
1: Things will turn out fine.

tomorrow. Though the skies are dark and gray, your troubles soon will fly away, and everything will be okay tomorrow. Without a word of warning, you're yawning, and then the night will fade and morning

0: Green Door was Frankie Vaughan's sixth hit. It made number two in the UK singles charts in 1956, and it was followed by Frankie's chart topper, Garden of Eden.
1: Willie McIntyre keeps your musical memories alive on Angel Radio.

Gently is another of those tracks that I'm very fond of. It comes from Elvis Presley's 1961 album, Something for Everybody. Our next song is described as being about two young lovers who pledge their fidelity while one of them is away serving in the war. It was featured in the film Private Buckaroo, and it was performed by those wonderful Andrews Sisters.

Patty Andrews of the Andrews Sisters reported that Don't Sit Under the Apple Tree was their most requested song. We're now going to hear a number which was a 1910 British music hall song, which became the signature song of the music hall star Harry Champion. Today, though, we're going to hear a version from Joe Brown and the Brothers, which comes from Joe Brown's first album, A Picture of You.

I'm Henry VIII, I am, from Joe Brown and the Brothers. Our next record was the third hit for Paul Anka, coming after Diana and I Love You Baby, all in 1957.

0: Tell Me That You Love Me, pleaded Paul Anka. We've had quite a few classics on today's show, haven't we? And I guess you could say that about our next one.
1: I've wined and dined on mulligan stew and never asked for turkey as I hitched and hiked.

rowing, it's not a fake. I like the rowing on Central Park Lake. I go to opera and stay wide awake. That's why the lady is a tramp. I like the green grass under my shoes. What can I lose? I'm flat, that's

The Lady is a Tramp comes from the 1937 Rodgers and Hart musical Babes in Arms, in which it was introduced by the former child star Mitzi Green. The version we've just been listening to, though, comes from a lady who had a career spanning over 70 years, Lena Horne. Next up is Jelly Roll Morton. The year in which he was born is not known, as there was never a birth certificate for him. He claimed to have been born in 1885, and he died in 1941. I'm going to have to leave you now, I'm afraid, and I'm going to leave you with a lively number called Big Fat Ham from Jelly Roll Morton and his orchestra.

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But for now, it's goodbye from me, and take care.

0: Willie Turned Back the Clock and was sponsored by David in Leafy Shepherd's Bush. 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
1: Greetings, chums. It's time for that all things bright and beautiful entertainment spectacular, The Tingle Factor. And my name's Henry, Henry Turtle. Oh, and who's this I see? It's Hattie Jakes. It looks like she's lost something.
2: Hello. Are you on your own?
1: I am, Hattie. As always, accompanied by a nice Chelsea bun with a cherry on top and a pot of tea. No milk, thank you.
2: I've noticed you. You're a cheeky one, you are. I've been looking forward to meeting someone like you. You fascinate me, you. Quiet, dignified, reserved, good-looking.
1: Oh, Hattie, you are a naughty girl coming on the Tingle Factor and teasing me like that. And you look so flustered and in a hurry when you arrived. Do you have a problem?
3: Pubs are open. I've left my handbag behind.
2: Bye-bye, cheeky.
1: Oh, how we all love dear old Hattie, Tony Hancock and the gang. Well, let's get down to business. Let's explore all the things in life that make it worthwhile. Gossip, scandal, rumour, turtles, tittle-tattle, trivia, nostalgia, whimsy, hearsay, curtain twitching, and the occasional name drop. Kenneth Williams, what do you think about all this razzmatazz?
4: Get on with it!
1: Good old Kenneth Williams there, as ever, absolutely hilarious. Okay, chums, for just under an hour, let's leave all your troubles and worries and ailments outside. Inside the Tingle Factor, everything is beautiful.
5: What a load of rubbish. You buffoon. I have never heard such unadulterated codswallop in my life.
1: As usual, most encouraging. Thank you, Anthony. Do you mind if I carry on?
5: Oh, very well. Make it quick and keep it clean.
1: We'll do my best, sir.

0: Ah, good morning, postman.
1: Morning. Merry Christmas.
0: Merry what?
1: Christmas.
0: Bit late, aren't you?
1: Better late than never. Merry Christmas.
0: You've said that. What are you holding your hand out for?
1: What do you think?
0: You want me to shake it?
1: No, I don't. I want a tip.
0: How dare you? How dare you come knocking on doors so long after Christmas asking for gratuities?
1: It's not my fault. It's the first time we've opened the door since November the 29th.
0: Well, you're too late. I've given out all my Christmas boxes. Now, kindly give me my post and remove your great plates off me foot scraper.
1: All right, here you are.
0: Thank you. Good day.
1: Skinflint. I'd make the most of those letters.
0: Oh.
1: And the last ones you'll get off me that are readable.
0: Oh, all right. I'll have to see about him. I'll have a stiff spring put on my letterbox next week. I'll have his fingers, all right. Let's see now. Hello, hello. What's this? A letter postmarked Greystones, Wiltshire. Greystones. Who do I know in Greystones?
2: Well, open it. Perhaps there's something in the envelope.
0: Of course, Greystones, my old school.
2: Greystones?
0: Yes, the finest public school in the country. I was there for 7 years.
2: I had no idea you were a public school boy, Tub.
0: What? Oh, my gosh. Yaru, Lego. Yes. Oh, yes, yes.
2: What does this letter say?
0: Let's see. Here, it's from old Ding Dong.
2: Who?
0: Dr. Clanger, our headmaster. A gentleman and a scholar, William. A gentleman and a scholar. Classical education, of course. He says it's speech day next week and they've decided to have an old boys' reunion. And would I like to go? Oh, it'll be wonderful to renew old acquaintances after all these years.

0: Take that blazer off. You look stupid in it.
1: Stupid? The girls didn't think so in the old days. What with me white flannels and me straw hat? Punting down the River Cam of a summer's afternoon. A beautiful girl in a crinoline, a big picture hat, and a little fluffy white parasol, smiling softly at me, poling her way down the river for all she was worth.
2: Anybody home?
1: Hello, Sid, come in.
2: God, blimey.
1: What's the matter?
2: What have you got that roll of lino wrapped round you for?
1: This is my school blazer.
2: Looks like a colour chart from a paint firm.
1: If you must know, thank you very much, if you must know, it's for the old boys' reunion next week. I've been invited down.
2: Don't tell me you're going.
1: Of course I'm going.
2: You must be off your chump. So you're going to meet all the boys you went to school with and grew up with, eh?
1: Of course, I'm looking forward to meeting them all again.
2: Well, they're probably all bankers and stockbrokers, big businessmen, cabinet ministers now.
1: Well?
2: Well, you'll be the only failure there.
1: I suppose I... What do you mean, failure? I've made me mark in my chosen profession.
2: You got your name up on a board outside the windmill. What weight's that going to carry?
1: I won't worry about that. What do you think they've invited me for?
2: Probably to show off to the pupils, as an example of what happens to little boys who are lazy.
0: Sid's right, Tub. You'd feel out of place amongst the sort of people you'll meet there. You'll be right out of your class.
1: But they were friends of mine. We were in the upper fifth together. We used to do prep together, play rugger together, and sleep in the same dorm. Oh, yes. Chaps don't forget those sort of things. We were chums, me and Spotty Chumley, and then there was Harry Wilkins and Scruffy Thompson.
2: All right, these boys, what are they doing now?
1: Well, Spotty Chumley, he's in the House of Lords. Harry Wilkins, he's an archbishop somewhere. Scruffy Thompson, he was British ambassador in Cairo.
2: Well, there you are, then. They're all respectable gentlemen these days. They won't want to know Fat Legs Hancock.
1: Who told you my nickname?
2: Well, what else could they call you? They won't talk to you. Red-nosed music hall comic. Be very embarrassing for you. You stick with people in your own class. Layabouts like us.
1: Yes. Yes, perhaps you're right. What a pity. What a pity. They probably have asked me to hand out the prizes.
2: What prizes?
1: Prizes for the best pupils, you know, the old usual stuff. Silver cups, gold watches.
2: Yeah, you better sew the buttons on your blazer, boy. You want to look smart for that prize, dearie.
3: The continuing madcap world of Mr. Anthony St. John Hancock. Oh, boy. Well, before that, we had The Summer Wind from Frank Sinatra. That is so delightfully, deliciously lovely and divine. Just listen to the words. It's so summery-fined. That was requested. Well, so many people requested that one. And the next one, which was from Joyce Grenfell. Oh, one of my top 10 all-time favourites, that track. I'm going to see you today. I hope you've experienced that feeling when you just can't wait to see somebody, perhaps that evening. Now then, it's that time, and again, it's a song that has had so many requests because it's Everly time, and its memories are made of this. And as you know, I'll play anything you ask, and all the songs on the programme today are requests. And if you want something played, it's henry@henryturtle.co.uk. Leave your phone number, but you don't have to, and I'll ring you back. Now then, as I was saying, it's Everly time.

Oh, wasn't that just double delicious, chums? That was Songsational from that marvellous LP I'm always eulogising about. It's Heavenly Time. It was on Warner Brothers, their first one in 1960, and on that label. And I suspect Chet Atkins was playing a lot of the guitar parts on that track, and on most of the tracks on that superb album. Henry, stop flattering and move on. Yes. Okay, Morag, you're on. She got in touch with me at henry@henryturtle.co.uk. And I did ring her back, and she's on Drop the Coin right into the slot. You know what it's about, that big Sylvia Garcia machine for my tables and plastic chairs. And in the corner, that jukebox banging out a great bottom end. Well, Jill said, Henry, I reckon you're an old romantic, and thank you for making me feel like a teenager again. I never miss your Tingle Factor show, and I hope life is treating you well, and that all is going tickety-boo for you. How many pills are you taking? Well, Morag, I'm afraid I'm not taking any. I have my regular medical, and it comes back normal, normal, normal, normal, normal, and I'm 82. And she says to me, I'm 83. I'm beginning to feel a bit more like my age now than I ever did before. I'm still able to be partly dragged by my dog on his almost regular walks. At least I can still get back up the hill near where my home is. Art Bridge, two garden clubs, charity shops and two other clubs keep me going, and eating out more than occasionally keep me going. I live in a one-bedroom bungalow converted from a workshop, while my daughter and her family have moved into my original house. I did hesitate when the idea was suggested, but I've never regretted it. And it's only a six-minute walk, flat walk that is, to Tesco's. Henry, could you play these summery records for me? They would take me back to the days when my dear husband was alive, and I can sit back as usual. I am in your Daydreamers and whatever it is club, Imaginers and Dreamers club, and I will wiggle my toes, have a glass of gin and tonic, take a mind excursion, as you say. And I loved it when you opened up with Hello My Handsome, because you say you come from Bude in Cornwall. What a lovely place. Hello My Handsome. What a lovely Cornish expression. Popping the shilling in the jukebox to you now, Morag, and thank you for a lovely email and conversation, and I'm so glad that you love Angel Radio.

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1: Morag, I love Eleanor by the Turtles. And then, of course, we had California Girls from the Beach Boys and Dorian Gray. And I've Got You on My Mind. You say that was you and your husband's song when you were flirting and romancing and you had over 50 years of very happy of marriage. Well, all right, my handsome. Thank you for a lovely chat. Keep taking your walks to Tesco's, the dog down the hill and back up again, and being a member of all those marvellous clubs. Bridge. I've always wanted to play bridge, but never got the time to get round to it. Uh-oh. Nice one, Morag. Thank you. Now, this is the part of the show for all you imaginers and dreamers out there. We imagine Elvis Presley as a young lad busying himself around Gladys and Vernon's home, while all the time that Bakelite valve-driven radio is pumping out pop, blues, jazz, country and western, gospel, every kind of music you can imagine. And we ask the question, did it influence him to record any of these songs in later life? Well, did it? Try this.

The Eagles were a successful R&B band from Washington, D.C. And Elvis Presley first recorded a cover of their Trying to Get to You 1954 single when he was recording for Sun in 1955. But it didn't see light of day till it was released on his first album in 1956. It was also the B-side of his 1957 hit recording here in the UK of Lordy, Miss Claudie. Elvis really revved it up. Let's have a listen. And especially to the guitar parts from Scotty Moore.

0: when my way was dark at night, it would shine as bright as light when I was trying to get to you.
1: Pre-fame Elvis there at Union Avenue in Memphis, recording for Sun Records in 1955, trying to get to you. And the wizardry on guitar from Scotty Moore. And Bill Black, there's only the three of them, and they said he turned his guitar off. So it's just his voice, a guitar and a bass. Wow. Next up, Anthony Hancock and the gang.
2: Well, another few minutes, we pull into Greystones.
3: I still don't see why you insisted on coming along, Sid. It's my old school.
2: Well, I wouldn't want you to feel alone down there. You might be glad of a bit of moral support and somebody to give you a hand with the prizes.
3: Well, it's very kind of you. I don't think you needed to bring six suitcases with you, though. We won't be staying down here all that long.
2: No, I don't. I reckon about 10 minutes you'd see it through. Hello, train's slowing down.
3: We're arriving.
4: Excuse me, young sir. Are you for Greystone? I'm Perkins. I drive the horse and trap up to the school. Give me your cases and we'll set off. Cheer up, young sir. You'll soon set her down when you meet the other young gentleman.
3: What is Greystones like, Perkins?
4: Oh, it's a fine place, sir. Battles are won and lost on the playing fields of Greystones. So say the village girls.
2: Hey, tell me, where's the cups and the gold watches?
3: Later, Sid, later. There's plenty of time. Let's have a look round. Let me drink in the memories. It all conjures of those spacious halcyon days of yore.
5: What about the bird you used to go punting with on the river?
3: Bird?
5: Yeah, the old crow you used to be...
3: The old crow? Old Gladys. They were the days when I was in the upper fourth. 15 years old and in love for the first time. I carved our initials on the oak tree here. Where are we? Look, here it is. A.H. loves G.B. Gladys Biggs. I remember the day I carved that, 16 years ago. A.H. loves G.B. Here you are, Gladys. Proof of our eternal love, till clangor doth us part.
6: Oh, fat legs, you're so romantic.
3: Gladys, if you wish to carry on keeping company with me, don't call me fat legs.
6: But all the boys call you fat legs.
3: It's an unfortunate nickname I've acquired on account of me legs tend to swell up when me garters are too tight. I don't want the name to stick through life, so please call me by my correct name.
6: All right, then. Big Fee. What are you going to do when you leave school?
3: Oh, I don't know. I might be Prime Minister, a great lawyer, famous surgeon, banker, international financier, Archbishop. Will you wait for me, Gladys?
6: Why, where are you going?
3: Oh, Gladys, you're a provocative little minx. Do you know what I think I'm going to do?
6: What?
3: I think I'm going to kiss you.
6: Oh, no, you mustn't.
3: Yes, I must. Yes, I must. I think I shall kiss you like John Bowles kissed Mary Astor at the flicks last night.
6: Oh, no, no, Adelius, it's madness. You'll be expelled if we're caught.
3: I don't care, my blood is up.
6: Oh, no, Adelius, you mustn't. No. Oh, I can see the reflection of Dr. Clanner's telescope from his study window.
7: Boy, who are you?
3: Hancock, sir, upper fourth.
7: Disgusting behaviour. Come to my study immediately.
3: Yes, sir.
7: Not you, the girl.

0: in a matter of moments. I've always had a soft spot for those sort of things that Cliff produces. As you know, we dig back into his back catalogue and find these absolute gems. Cliff and the Shadows there with A Matter of Moments from the 1964 movie A Wonderful Life. And it is, isn't it? So, over to Oliver's choice.
1: Well, I am partial to a idiosyncratic instrumentalist. Recently we had Willie Joe with his 7-foot unitar, which was quite something to behold. And this week I have a guitarist called Leroy Roy Buchanan, who had a slightly more low-key 1953 Telecaster, which he lovingly called Nancy. And he's seen as being quite ahead of his time, sort of quite a pyrotechnic blues guitarist, really. But Leroy Buchanan, he seems to have invented distortion all by himself in the 1950s, wah-wah effects using the tone pedal on his guitar. And I'm going to play a piece called Mule Train Stomp, which is an adaptation of an old kind of Western song called The Mule Train, which he has reinvented in his futuristic guitar style. So this is Mule Train Stomp from 1961.

0: Well, believe it or not, that very fuzzy, distorted guitar comes from as early as 1961.
1: Mule Skinner Stomp got my feet tapping, I'll tell you, for nothing and for free. Hi, Tina.
2: Hello, Mule Train Stomp. I've seen quite a few requests on your emails for that. Wondered what it sounded like.
1: Yeah, people really have took to that when Oliver played it before, didn't they?
2: Can you do me a favour and clean my car on Sunday?
1: Well, will you help me?
2: Maybe.
1: If you do the bucket and sponge, I'll do the hose.
2: All right. Then, well, I think you got the easy bit, but okay. Bye.
3: Let's see what Tony's been up to in his escapades at Greystones Public School.
4: Great innings you played today, Hankers.
5: Sorry I let you all down getting out like that.
4: Ah, great Scott, man, you scored 273.
5: Yes, but it was only against Yorkshire.
4: You must be the greatest school captain Greystones has ever had, Hankers. Rugger, there's no one to touch you. I mean, look how you routed Wales last week. Rowing, you practically finish the course before they get their jolly boat in the water.
5: I'm lucky to have my health.
4: You're not just brawn, it's brains as well. Distinctions in everything you touch. This study is a mecca of literary discussion. Professors gathering here every evening just to listen to you.
5: Ah, it's just my sherry they like. Come in.
6: Good evening.
5: Good heavens, who are you, boy?
6: I'm your fag.
5: But lay down on the floor, I'll tread on you.
6: I know, don't be like that. Dr. Clanger said I was to be your fag.
5: What form are you in?
6: I'm in the first form.
5: How old are you?
6: 27.
5: How long have you been in the first form?
6: 16 years. Well, between you and me, I'm not very bright. Yeah. Go on, you try me out. Go on, ask me something.
5: All right, I will. I think perhaps you underestimate yourself. Now, what's three sixes?
6: It's 666.
5: Well, there's nothing wrong with that, is it? You didn't even have to think about it. When did Julius Caesar conquer Britain?
6: I don't know, I wasn't there.
5: That's reasonable, that's quite reasonable. Of course you weren't. Neither was I. I can't understand it, why they haven't moved you up higher these last 15 years.
6: Well, I was stuck in my desk, you know. Of course you do when you grow. I only just got out. It's awkward, you know, being the first form, because they're all 10-year-olds, and they all talk about things like cowboys and Indians, cigarette cars and trains. I feel right out of it.
5: I can quite believe it.
6: I just sit there with my bricks and ignore them.
5: Yes, well, I don't blame you.
6: See, and I'm not worried. When I'm 65, I'll retire whatever form I'm in. Now, what do you want me to do, sir?
5: Well, if you're going to be my fag, you must be punctual, you must press my gown, clean my shoes, cook my tea, warm my slippers, light my fire, run my errands, and clean my study.
6: No, stop messing about.
5: Idiot!
6: Yes, I am, and I. Still, it wouldn't do for us all to be alike, would it?
3: Kenneth Williams, he's absolutely hilarious, isn't he, chums? Well, I'd better get that big black box out, give it a bit of a dust down, wind it up, open the lid, bring that great big arm across, with a new needle, of course, and play you two Stars on 78 RPM. New feature, very popular with you chums, I know. So, catch.

0: a lie. What I think.
1: Stars of the 78 RPM there. Firstly, we had Carol Gibbons and Isn't It Romantic from way back in 1932. And that was followed by a regular on the Tingle Factor, Mr. Fats Waller. And it's a sin to tell a lie. Mr. Anthony Hancock seems to be an expert on that. Two absolute crackers there, I'm sure you'll agree. And talking of crackers and lies, over to Mr. Hancock. He is absolutely crackers.
2: I'm a legend here, that's why they asked me down. Hello? Who's that being chased across the playing field?
3: Well, it's Sid.
4: Oh, now what's he done?
5: Come on, you two. The prize giving's been cancelled. We can just catch a last train if we're lucky.
2: We can't go now. I want to meet all my old school chums.
5: Well, yeah, they're right behind me. Here, you cop hold of the suitcase. I'm off.
2: Tell her.
6: Stop that man! Stop that man! He is a thief!
7: Dr. Klanger, after all these years!
6: An accomplice. You've got the suitcase. You thief!
7: I'm not a thief! Dr. Klanger, you remember me?
6: No, I've never seen you before. Police! Police!
7: Yes, you have. I was here 20 years ago. Here, I'll roll up my trouser leg. There.
6: Fat Legs Hancock. Of course, now I place you. You scoundrel. I knew you'd come to no good, sneaking back after all these years just to steal the school trophies.
4: Hey, you can't talk like that to the greatest scholar and athlete you've ever had.
6: Scholar? Athlete? Him?
4: He was at Greystones for 7 years.
6: I know, and the worst school porter we've ever had. Bend over.
4: All right, allow me, Dr. Klanger.
7: No, Bill.
4: Come on.
7: Out.
4: I'm
7: going
4: to give it to you.
7: I remember now. I wasn't a pupil here. I got the school mixed up. Out. It was Greystones, Gray's Inn Road, LCC classes I met. Ah! Yaroo! Ah!
1: Naughty old Tony Hancock. Well, chums, that brings this edition of The Tingle Factor to a close. Thank you, Alan Galton and Ray Simpson, for your scripts, Tony Hancock, Hattie Jakes, Bill Kerr, and, of course, Kenneth Williams. Not forgetting the devious Sydney Balmoral James. Now then, thanks for tuning in, chums. And if you want anything played on The Tingle Factor, it's henry@henryturtle.co.uk. Leave your phone number. You don't have to, and I can always give you a call back. Now, all that's left for me to do is to thank you for tuning in, chums, and I better put the cat out. Over and out. 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
16: 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The walks give you an opportunity to learn about the flora and fauna of the park or the history and heritage, both of which are changeable. The park is very seasonal, so you'll see different things depending when you visit, and because different people will take the history and heritage tours, there always is a different perspective on what's there. We'd love to see you at one of the walks. In order to book yourself in, give Get Up and Go a ring on 02392 446 223. That's 02392 446 223. We look forward to hearing from you. Remember.

Yes, off we go with a mixture of CDs and LPs from the 1930s, 40s and 50s, including well-known names such as pianist Oscar Peterson and Earl Garner, saxophone men Coleman Hawkins, Benny Carter and Stan Getz, and trumpet men Bobby Hackett and Buck Clayton. And it's Buck Clayton we start with. It's an 8-minute track from an LP called Buck Clayton Jams Benny Goodman, and this one is Undecided.

That was a jam session with Wilbur Clayton, better known as Buck Clayton, and he spent a long time in Basie's band, and he's on trumpet on the next track, which is Basie's Swinging at the Daisy Chain. That was recorded in January 1937.

0: Oscar Peterson next with his orchestra, and Oscar is not only playing the piano but singing as well, and he sounds remarkably like Nat King Cole in this version of What Can I Say After I Say I'm Sorry.
1: What can I say, dear, after I say I'm sorry? What can I do

didn't care, I wouldn't feel like I do. I was all wrong, dear, but right or wrong.

Right, a quick burst of June Christie before we move on to four singers. On four tracks, and they'll be played without a break.

Yes, that was June Christie with the Johnny Guarneri Quintet. Now, here's four more singers, played without a break, and the tracks are from an LP, and they last over 12 minutes, so we will have time to make a quick drink. But do listen to the two lovely Helens, Forrest and Ward, and the equally lovable Edith Wright. And mixed among the attractive ladies is the not-so-attractive Jimmy Rushin. So here we go with the four singers. Forrest first, then Rushin, followed by Wright and Ward.

That's it for the singers, apart from Billie Holiday at the end of the programme. So, now we have the pianists, plus the saxophone and trumpet men. First away is Coleman Hawkins and his all-star American Five, including Teddy Wilson in 1944, with Beyond the Blue Horizon.

You will all recognise the style of Errol Garner as he launches into I Can't Believe That You're In Love With Me, and that's the one that's coming next.

After Errol Garner, here's another trumpet man to follow Bluck Caton we had on the first and second tracks. This one is Bobby Hackett and his jazz band at Hollywood, October 1955, and it's taken from what became known as the Coast Concert, because Bobby Hackett and his band flew from New York to Los Angeles on the other coast for the 8th annual Dixieland Jubilee. So, here's Bobby Hackett with I Guess I'll Have to Change My...

We had the two Helens and Edith earlier on an LP, so here's the fourth lady singer. This is 1957, and she's with the classy lineup of Harry Edison, Ben Webster, Jimmy Rolls, Barney Kessel, Red Mitchell, and Alvin Stoller. Yes, it's Billie Holiday, of course. Billie Holiday and I Wished on the Moon.

Avenue. I wished on the moon for more than I ever knew. A sweeter rose, a softer sky, an April day that would not dance away. I wished on a star to throw me a beam on.

Billie Holiday, closing swing song. I'm Michael Moore, and I'll be back on Angel Radio next week with another programme. Until then, this is Benny Goodman and Helen Ward playing us out.

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3: 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And I look forward to hearing from you.

Hello, it's Jeff here to present the last of three programmes of music to do with water. We embark with Jack Ashore by Eric Smith with the West End Celebrity Orchestra.

0: Jack Ashore by Eric Smith. Stand by as Peter Dawson and Chorus sings The Little Admiral from New Bolton Stanford's Songs of the Fleet in 1910.
1: Stand by to reckon up your battleships, 10, 20, 30, there they go. Drag about your cruisers like leviathans, 1,000 men apiece down below.

the band of the Royal Marines playing Hearts of Oak. Australian Marjorie Stedford sings Red Sails in the Sunset with Jack Jackson.

Red Sails in the Sunset. This is Jeff Porter on Angel Radio with more music with a watery theme. The Royal Yacht Band, with some nice xylophone playing, perform Shiver Me Timbers.

The Royal Yacht Band played Shiver Me Timbers. Robert Docker's Old Salty is played by the Dutchman Dolph van der Linden and his orchestra.

Robert Docker's Old Salty. Broad Ocean, a short piece composed by Steve Race, is played by the Paul Franklin Orchestra.

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1: Hello, I'm Steve. 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
5: Hello and welcome to our Sunday morning service on Angel Radio. I'm Bob Mason and I'm delighted to be with you. Here's a helpful question to ponder from the Bible. How can I repay the Lord for all his goodness to me? It's a good question. We often say that God cares for us. This morning we'll tease out from the scriptures some of the many ways that God shows his care and how we might respond to his unfailing kindness. Let's begin our worship with a hymn that is full of confidence in the Lord, who never leaves us isolated or unsupported, but leads us on to green pastures. The hymn, In Heavenly Love Abiding.

We come to our Heavenly Father in prayer. As David wrote, "Your love, O Lord, reaches to the heavens, your faithfulness to the skies. O Lord, you preserve both man and beast. How priceless is your unfailing love." Gracious God, who is the source of all life, all joy, and all true love, we thank you for that boundless and priceless love that reaches out to us despite our waywardness and rebellion. It amazes us that you should not only take such an interest in us, but as being precious to you, you embrace us in your fatherly care. We praise you, Lord God, for your great kindness and patience towards us. We thank you for your supreme love revealed in Jesus Christ, for the grace and truth which have come to us in him, and our redemption made possible by his sacrifice for us on the cross. As we reflect today upon your care, Father, may the Holy Spirit lead us in our thinking, that our hearts may be truly thankful, and our worship reflect that gratitude for your many blessings. We ask this for Christ's sake. Amen. It's a joy and privilege to address the God of heaven and earth as our Father, and we follow Jesus' instructions as we pray the family prayer. Our Father, who art in heaven, hallowed be thy name. Thy kingdom come, thy will be done on earth as it is in heaven. Give us this day our daily bread, and forgive us our trespasses as we forgive those who trespass against us. And lead us not into temptation, but deliver us from evil. For thine is the kingdom, the power, and the glory for ever and ever. Amen. From childhood, many of us are familiar with the Bible's portrayal of the Good Shepherd. Laying aside his own comfort, the Good Shepherd guards and tends the flock, finding good pasture and seeking the lost. Our next hymn takes up that picture of Jesus the Shepherd, but making his caring personal to us. Loving Shepherd of thy sheep, keep me, Lord, in safety keep.

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Though all else may fail me, your love will stay true. 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With you beside me, the turmoil stilled. The darkest moments with light will be filled. Always, my God, you are there. Always, my God, you are there. The Lord Jesus loved to back up his teaching by using illustrations from the natural world. On one occasion, he asked his listeners, "Are not two sparrows sold for a farthing?" Having got their attention, he told them that not one sparrow could fall to the ground without our Heavenly Father being aware of it. Our next song takes Jesus' teaching about the Father's ever watchful care as its theme. His eye is on the sparrow.

prayers are welcomed by our caring God and Father. Let's pray. Thank you, Lord God, for the privilege of presenting our petitions before you, knowing that you gladly respond to the prayers of your children. Thank you that, in your love, you share our longings, that wrongs might be righted, injustices overcome, the oppressed might cast off whatever shackles bind them, and those bowed down might come to know the real joy of liberation in Christ. We pray, Father, for all who are suffering any kind of deprivation through war, conflict, or natural disaster. Look upon them in mercy, give them determination and resolve in their trials, and may practical relief and ongoing support be available to them to help them recover and restore hope. We pray for families and especially for young children who have suffered harrowing experiences in homelands where gang warfare, bloodshed, muggings, and knife crime are daily occurrences. Help parents to protect their youngsters from this violence and enable the children who at such a young age have had to contend with death and injury on their streets to grow up knowing your love and security. We ask your blessing, Father, on children and young people living in residential care or foster homes. Thank you for those who offer kindness and excellent support, especially to those children who have come from troubled backgrounds or have had to cope with numerous moves which have been unsettling. May they experience your grace and be given every opportunity to develop their gifts and characters. Thank you that your mercy extends to everyone, irrespective of their background. We pray for those in custody and for those serving long sentences. May your Holy Spirit speak your message of saving love to their hearts, that through penitence and faith, lives may be changed and restored. Bless all who are sick and grant them healing. Bless all who are weak and infirm and those who care for them. Console those who are mourning the loss of someone close to them and grant them comfort in their sorrow. The lonely, the troubled and the anxious, dear Lord, we entrust to your keeping, asking that you would draw near and ease their burdens. We ask all of these things in the name of the Lord Jesus, who offers us his rest and his peace. Amen. We're taking as our topic for reflection today the many aspects of God's care for us. Our next hymn encourages us to bring our worries to the Lord in prayer, and we'll find our burdens lifted. The hymn, When We Walk with the Lord.

Many first-century believers suffered hard times for their faith. A lot of Christians fled their hometowns for safety. St. Peter writes a pastoral letter to all the dispersed brethren to encourage them. Our Bible reading today is from Peter's first letter and chapter 5, urging them to remain steadfast, trusting in the God of all grace. Humble yourselves, therefore, under God's mighty hand, that he might lift you up in due time. Cast all your anxiety on him, because he cares for you. Be self-controlled and alert. Your enemy, the devil, prowls around like a roaring lion, looking for someone to devour. Resist him, standing firm in the faith, because you know that your brothers throughout the world are undergoing the same kind of sufferings. And the God of all grace, who called you to his eternal glory in Christ, after you have suffered a little while, will himself restore you and make you strong, firm, and steadfast. To him be the power for ever and ever. Amen. Following on from Pastor Peter's wise counsel, we hear a song that reinforces the constant care that our Heavenly Father provides. God will take care of you.

very tearful lady was recently sharing her sorrows. She'd lost her job in a local hotel, and this had meant also losing her accommodation. She had no family, and social services had so far been unable to help her. I prayed for the poor lady, and Peter's verse about God meeting us in our time of need came to mind. Cast all your anxiety on him because he cares for you. Reassuring words for a troubled soul. But what does God's care of us mean in practice? Lots of us can testify to narrow escapes, remarkable healings, and the Lord's sure guidance when we've had to make difficult choices. Accounts of unexpected gifts arriving in times of need thrill our hearts, and these are all good examples of God's care. But I want to dig further into the scriptures and ask why our Heavenly Father is so kind and gracious to us. And incredible though it may sound, God knows us individually. David says in Psalm 139, O Lord, you have searched me and you know me. You know when I sit and when I rise. You perceive my thoughts from afar. You discern my going out and my lying down. You are familiar with all my ways. And if we still thought we were just a number or a faceless individual in a massive crowd, Jesus tells us that the Good Shepherd calls his own sheep by name and leads them out. John 10 verse 3. God knowing each of us by name is mind-blowing. But of course, God goes much further. He actually loves us. God demonstrates his own love for us in this. While we were yet sinners, Christ died for us. Romans 5:8. That's sacrificial love of the deepest kind. Jesus giving his life for us guilty souls, and it surely underlines why we are so precious to God. So it shouldn't surprise us that the Father knows each of us intimately. Here's just a small selection of verses. Even the hairs of your head are numbered, says Jesus. Matthew 10:30. Surely you will count my steps, says Job. The thoughts of our hearts are written in a scroll of remembrance, says Malachi. You know how troubled I am, says the psalmist. You have kept a record of my tears, Psalm 56. There are many other scriptures, but we can be assured from the Bible that God is not distant and aloof, but enjoys a father-child relationship with us and is only too ready to hear our concerns and dispel those nagging anxieties that are on our hearts. We could be in little doubt that God wants the best for us. Apart from our basic needs, he wants us to enjoy life. As the psalmist puts it, he makes grass grow for the cattle and plants for man to cultivate, bringing forth food from the earth, wine that gladdens the heart of man, oil to make his face shine, and bread that sustains his heart, Psalm 104. Combine those simple pleasures with living in a beautiful world that God has created for us is surely the richest blessing. Years ago, it was usual for a bride and groom to be given a Bible verse by the vicar who married them. My wife and I were given Philippians 4:19, and my God will supply every need of yours according to his riches in glory. And the reverend gentleman was most concerned to emphasize that our needs will be supplied according to God's unlimited riches, not out of them as though we'd just dipped into them. We have held on to that verse for over 50 years, and it has proved entirely trustworthy, as by God's grace we have always been able to pay our bills and not once been in debt. That's God's care. God cares for us in material ways.
He also leads us through the twists and turns of life, even when misfortune and sadnesses overtake us. As the old hymn puts it, through every perplexing path of life, our wandering footsteps guide. Give us each day our daily bread, and raiment fit provide. With confidence we can echo the experience of Isaiah, who knew God's assurance. For I am the Lord your God, who takes hold of your right hand and says to you, do not fear, I will help you. So the vital key to God's care comes from having a personal relationship with him that's freely available to every one of us through our Saviour, Jesus Christ. He took our sins on the cross so harmony with God could be restored. As well as total forgiveness, he takes hold of our right hand. I began our service with the psalmist's question, how can I repay the Lord for all his goodness to me? We can express our gratitude, but of course, our response to God's goodness will always be inadequate. Rather, we follow the psalmist's lead. I will lift up the cup of salvation and call on the name of the Lord. As forgiven sinners, conscious of our need and dependency, we lift up that blessed cup of salvation and ask our generous, caring Father for yet more grace. While we rejoice in God's loving care, we can't avoid the adversities of life that strike us, often with gravity and little warning. And it's good to take to heart the reminder in our next hymn that we have an anchor that keeps the soul steadfast and sure while the billows roll. Let's hear the helpful challenge of the song, Will Your Anchor Hold?

It's been a pleasure to have your company as we've quarried quite deeply into God's Word looking for treasure. And I trust that some of the nuggets we've unearthed have broadened our minds and enriched our understanding about the caring nature of our Heavenly Father. In our final prayer, we recall the Lord's abiding love. O God, we are your children and you love us. So deep is your love that nothing we have done shall take away the peace you give. So strong is your love that no passing trouble shall tear us from your arms. So precious is your love that we want to serve you each day. Bless us and use us for Christ's sake. Amen. If you make the Most High your dwelling, even the Lord who is our refuge, then no harm shall befall you. No disaster will come near your tent. The reassuring words of Psalm 91 about God's guarding and care. Our final hymn is based on that psalm, Safe in the Shadow of the Lord. Until next time, goodbye.

0: Now it's time for Thought for the Week with Reverend Bill Stillwell.
1: I was in a public space recently when I needed to wash my hands. No problem there. But then I went to the machine fixed to the wall next to the wash hand basin to dry my wet hands. The sign on it said, Automatic Hand Dryer. I wasn't sure what to do then. Was I allowed to use it? After all, my hands aren't automatic. So could I use a dryer built to dry automatic hands? I used it anyway. Signs don't just come in words, though. They come in images as well. From those images, people have made up common sayings, such as, Red sky at night, shepherd's delight. Well, the other evening, there was a lovely blood-red sunset that filled the sky. It chucked it down the next day. I don't think that will have delighted the shepherds. In everyday life, we can easily misread things that we think are signs. We leap to assumptions about what's said and done. We assume we know what people's motives are. We can think that we perfectly understand what God is telling us, but then he leads our life in a totally different way. At a rally in America, the Republican Party leader, Donald Trump, was hit in the ear by a bullet from a would-be assassin. Mr. Trump said that God protected him from the bullet killing him. In the crowd behind him, a man was killed by another bullet because he threw himself over his family to protect them. How would Mr. Trump, or anyone else, explain that in the context of God's protecting love? What sign was that giving to that man's family? I can't begin to give an answer to that question. The only way to begin to address it is by discovering how God's will works out for the bereaved in the years to come. As Joseph said to his malicious brothers who sold him into slavery, You intended to harm me, but God intended it for good to accomplish what is now being done, the saving of many lives. Let's not be too hasty in interpreting the signs we see in our lifetime. God will continually surprise us with what he really does in his love and power.

0: Hi, I'm Bill Stilwell from Havant Methodist Church, which is right next to Havant Health Centre on Petersfield Road. And there we invite and are very pleased to see visitors every weekday from 9:30 till 12. But we never have a large queue at our doors, and that's fine by us. We do offer drinks and light snacks, but the main point is to offer people a meeting place to meet people's needs when they're in need of companionship, or perhaps people just need some silence. Perhaps even, on occasion, people come in to sit on their own in the church and to pray. And sometimes people just need a listening ear because they've got something on their mind or heart, and maybe they need a confidential conversation. Or perhaps they just want to sit and play tabletop games, do a jigsaw, and have a little wander around Auntie Wainwright's bric-a-brac stall. But the whole point is that we are there for not just the community as a whole, but for individuals to find peace and hope, and when they need it, a listening ear and companionship.
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I hope you can stay with me for the next hour while we showcase the art and craft of the popular song.

0: Food, glorious food. The theme to our show this week, all the recordings will have a food or drink related lyric. And that was performed by the chorus from the 1964 West End musical Oliver. It was written by Lionel Bart. And in that song, the boys are fantasizing about all the lovely food they might have if it wasn't for the fact that they were in a workhouse and all they get is gruel. Well, something English, a nice English dish, is bangers and mash. And here's Peter Sellers and Sophia Loren to tell us about it.
1: I met her down in Napoli and didn't she look great? And so I brought her back to Blighty just to show me mates. And though we're married happily, I'll tell you furthermore, I haven't had a decent meal since 1944.
2: If you mean a stony joke,
1: that's all you ever say.

0: Vermicelli, Joe.
1: It's coming out my ears.
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1: Well, then give us a bash at the bangers and mash me mother used
0: well,
1: to make.
0: Right.
1: Bangers and mash.
0: Tagliatelle.
1: The bangers and mash.
0: A vermicelli.
1: They give us a bash at the bangers and mash me mother used to make.
2: 1943, Allied forces land in Italy. There's a smashing-looking bird over there, but I think she's showing out there.
3: Well, why don't you chat her up, then?
2: Right. Buongiorno, signorina da. Here, are you married?
4: Drop it, Dad.
2: Here you are. 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
0: Every blooming day.
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0: When they give us a bash at the bangers and mash, your mother used to make
1: bangers and the mash.
0: Minestrone.
1: Bangers and the mash.
0: Macaroni.
1: 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Was the same one that your mother was. What are you laughing at now? Not the

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1: 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He found one day his customers was getting thin. They'd pass his fish and chip shop and they'd not go in. So Uncle stepped outside.

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You'd never eat until you tried old Henry's fish and chips. Soon Uncle Henry had attracted a crowd there, all sorts of funny people like you never saw. Course, when they heard me uncle shouting out aloud there, they come to see what all the blinking noise was for. From Acton Town to Acne Wick and all around, they flocked to uncle's like it was a football ground. A fish he didn't sell, but still they paid him well, just to hear this great and new sound. How about that then? Oh!

contract for half a dozen records and TV and all. And not only that, but someone else had been in contact and offered him a concert at the Albert Hall. But Uncle wasn't bothered by his rise to fame. He kept his fish and chip shop going just the same. Though how he made his cash

0: And their duchesses in numbers quite enormous, and chinless dads who send you up the family tree. When questioned by reporters on his great success, he never makes a speech, he merely says, I guess it's just because me voice is everybody's choice. Would you like to hear it?
1: Yeah!
0: I thought you might.

Joe Brown and the chorus from the 1964 musical Charlie Girl, where he's singing about old Henry's fish and chips. Oh, and there's something about fish and chips out of the paper on a trip to the seaside, plenty of salt and vinegar, wonderful. And that's the great thing about chip shops, the great British takeaway. Of course, some people prefer to get their own fish. They take their rod and away they go, whether it's freshwater or sea fishing. Some days there just ain't no fish, as Hoagy Carmichael will explain in this song.

Hoagy Carmichael with a salutary lesson for anglers and fishermen out there who confidently say when they leave home, don't worry about tea tonight, I'll come back with a big one. And Hoagy Carmichael reminding them that some days there just ain't no fish. Wish for a fish every day and you're wasting a wish. Wise words. Well, let's move from fish to America now with a wonderful plate of jambalaya. And here's the Carpenters.

The Carpenters singing about Jambalaya, and that was written by country music singer Hank Williams in 1952. Jambalaya is a Creole and Cajun dish consisting mainly of meat and vegetables mixed with rice. And their time was when you would have had to have travelled to certain parts of the world to experience their own cuisine. Now you have to go to a supermarket and the world is at your feet. But it wasn't always like that. I'm sure a lot of Angel listeners out there can remember days of both seasonal vegetables and fruit and shortages. Well, here's Anthony Newley to tell us about a time when there were no

bananas today. There's a fruit store on our street. It's run by a Greek. And he has good things to eat, but you should hear him speak. When you ask him anything, now he never answers no. He just yeses you to dead.

Anthony Newley singing a song, Yes, We Have No Bananas. And that was written by Frank Silver as a novelty song in July 1923. It regained a great deal of popularity, certainly in England during the Second World War, simply because bananas were very much a luxury. And when they were in the greengrocers, people were queuing for miles just to have one. Well, let's move on now to a drink. And here's Frank Sinatra to sing about a very popular beverage that comes from Brazil.

Frank Sinatra singing The Coffee Song, and that was written by Bob Hilliard and Dick Miles in 1946. And that was from one of Frank's albums in the 60s. I think it was on Songs for Swinging Lovers, but I'm not 100% sure. Coffee, yes, that's a very popular beverage. Coffee shops have sprung up almost on every corner these days. And all the different types you can have, with the latte and loads of cream on the top, and goodness me, it's endless. I prefer a good old-fashioned cup of tea, just like Tommy Dorsey.